0: Capricornia and Cooktown coasts. Isolated showers about the eastern peninsula, mostly sunny elsewhere. Cairns 26, Bundaberg and Mount Isa 25. In the southeast, partly cloudy with the chance of showers. Brisbane and Logan 22, Ipswich 23, the Gold and Sunshine Coast 22 and Toowoomba 19.
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3: Good morning to you. 5 minutes past 10. If you have just joined us right around Queensland, how's it going? How is your morning going? What are you up to? Taking the kids to sport, perhaps doing a bit of pottering around in the garden, reading a book in the sunshine. I'm happy to be with you on your Saturday morning. Sally Rope is my name. And if you have just joined us around Queensland today, here in Brisbane, it is Brisbane Open House. The ABC building is a part of that. And we have a whole bunch of people coming through and saying hello and checking out where we work in this wonderful building here on the river at South Bank. So you may hear a little bit of extra noise in the background. That's because I'm broadcasting live from the foyer this morning. But what is pretty great about our open days is that we always get to catch up with some of our colleagues that we don't normally see. And after 11 o'clock in our Sound Foundation segment, we're going to take advantage of that. We're going to find out the musical history, the sound foundations of some of our ABC personalities, including Nate Byrne from ABC, the ABC News Breakfast program. He is the meteorologist with the mostest. That tells you your weather each morning. He will be here. We'll dig a little deeper into Nate's musical personality. Costa Georgiadis is here as well. That is all happening after the 11 o'clock news today in our Sound Foundation segment. Just before the news, we were talking about Sam Neill, talking about the fact that I shed a little bit of a tear when I heard it, and I don't think I was the only person. Ro has texted in on 0467922612 saying, Sally, you feel deeply for Sam. Coincidentally, I was halfway through his book, Did I Ever Tell You This? Such a humble, self-deprecating fellow. Yes, I have read his book. It is very enjoyable because he had such a great turn of phrase, didn't he? And his interviews were always so interesting. As 0467922612 saying, Sally, you feel deeply for Sam. Coincidentally, I was halfway through his book, Did I Ever Tell You This? Such a humble, self-deprecating fellow. Yes, I have read his book. It is very enjoyable because he had such a great turn of phrase, didn't he? And his interviews were always so interesting as well. And Ron from Narang texting as well. Hello, Ron, saying he also shed a tear when he heard of Sam's death. Love to hear from you on anything you hear on the program. 1300 222 612 or 0467 922 612. But you'll also need that number if you're going to call up and play this.

We like to play each Saturday morning when I give you a couple of clues which all add up to the identity of a famous Queenslander when you think you know who I'm talking about. 1-300-222-612. If you are the first person through with the correct answer, an ABC prize pack shall be yours to enjoy. We've had some good stuff in the ABC prize packs recently as well. I've seen Mustard Dogs toys. I've seen Play School 60th anniversary toys. There's literally like a little Big Ted sitting here on our table this morning. So I think there's some good stuff to be had. 1-300-222-612. If you think you know which Queenslander I'm talking about, let's kick it off. Clue number one, I was born in Melbourne, but I moved to Queensland as a youngster. And clue number two, you may also be familiar with some of my relatives. Clue number one, I was born in Melbourne but moved to Queensland as a youngster. Clue number two, you might also be familiar with some of my relatives. Do you think you know which Queenslander I'm talking about? If you do, 1-300-222-612. A lot of sport happening at the moment. Too much sport to handle. But you know who can handle it? Zane Bojack. He'll be with us next.

0: The Sunny Boys, Alone With You, 612 ABC, Brisbane and Queensland.
1: Queenslander! Queenslander! Queenslander!
0: Yes, time to play our Queenslander quiz. We have given out two clues so far which point to the identity of a famous Queenslander. Could be someone who was born here, someone who's spent a bit of time here, but certainly someone who has an association with the state. The questions that I have out this morning so far, or the clues, are I was born in Melbourne, but I moved to Queensland as a youngster. Clue number two, you might be familiar with some of my relatives. Do you think you know who I'm talking about? 1-300-222-612. Someone on the text says it's Kelly Higgins Devine. It is not Kelly Higgins Devine, even though one day maybe she may, it will be her. But you need to call in to be a part of this quiz. 1-300-222-612. Like Loretta in Dysart. Hello.
2: Good morning, Sally. How are you, dear?
0: I am well. What's happening with you this morning?
2: Oh, just sitting here listening to the radio, mate.
0: Yeah, having a cup of coffee in the sun?
2: That's it.
0: Yeah, sounds good. Loretta, who do you think I'm talking about this morning?
2: Leighton Hewitt.
0: Leighton Hewitt. Why do you think it's him?
2: It just popped into my head.
0: It's popped into your head. I think he might be

0: from Adelaide. Loretta?
1: Oh, all right oh. then. So come on, shame me with a bomb. Go on.
0: I don't like to use the womp bombs. Loretta?
1: All right, I think, thank you
0: yes,
1: very much.
0: I just like to say no and perhaps go back to the drawing board and have a little think. But it just means that I'm going to give you another clue in a sec after we speak with Adrian in Chinchilla. Hello. Hello, Adrian. What's happening?
2: Oh, just at work.
0: Yeah? Who do you think I'm talking about today?
2: Chris Hemsworth.
0: Ooh. Why do you think it's him?
2: Oh, he's famous and he's got famous brothers.
0: He does. I feel like he might be... certainly was born in Victoria, I think. I think he lives in northern New South Wales there, doesn't he? He's living his best life.
2: In Byron Bay, I believe. Yeah.
0: Yes, in that beautiful Byron Bay area. But it is not Chris Hemsworth today. Thank you, Adrian.
2: Thank you very much.
0: Bye-bye. I'll give you another clue then. Clue number three is this. I started my career on stage in Shakespeare's Hamlet. I started my career on stage in Shakespeare's Hamlet. So these are the three clues that I have out so far. I was born in Melbourne, but moved to Queensland as a youngster. Clue number two, you might be familiar with some of my relatives. And clue number three, I started my career on stage in Shakespeare's Hamlet. Does that help you? 1-300-222-612 if you think you know which famous Queenslander I'm talking about.
3: You're with Sally Robe.
0: On 612 ABC Brisbane and Queensland this morning. Look, there has been a whole lot of focus on the World Cup in the past week. So much so that I just realised today that the Commonwealth Games start on Thursday. And with that and the usual footy fixtures we have at this time of the year, too much sport is never enough for Zane Bojack from ABC Sport. Good morning to you.
4: Sally, it's been wonderful to witness all the sport over recent weeks. But I tell you what, today I'm less worried about what sport's going on, but what's going on off the pitch or off the fairways. It's been a massive and brouhaha over in the British Open, or the Open Championships as it's supposed to be called, with our very own Aussie, Lucas Herbert, leading. But the man who was supposed to be in the group, the last group with him, was Bryson DeChambeau, who has been penalised two shots for supposedly stepping down fescue behind his ball that went into the rough, or went into the bundy on the fifth hole at Royal Birkdale. And yes, there was an investigation which took more than 90 minutes. The rules officials eventually gave him a two-stroke penalty, which took him from 7-under back to 5-under, which is quite a significant thing. When you're so close to the lead, then all of a sudden you find yourself in fifth rather than in second. And I tell you what, it's taken all the gloss off Lucas Herbert's moment in the sun. He managed to have an 8-under par round today, which is one of the best rounds you could ever possibly have in major golf. He had a 62, which has only been equaled by a couple of other golfers over the journey. And here he is with all of his headlines taken away by Bryson DeChambeau, who at one stage threatened not to play. We had Justin Thomas, one of the big stars on the USPGA Tour, two-time major champion, tweeting to the Open Championship officials, why are you not putting the tee times out? Well, that's because they didn't know whether Bryson was going to play or not. It has been a massive story in golf this morning. And as I said, it's taken all of the shine off Lucas Herbert's round and Aussie leading the Open Championship. But at the same time, it's also something which is quite strange.
0: Zane, look, you know, I'm not a huge NRL fan, but when you sent through your topics this morning about what we're going to talk about, I had to double check. Is it true that we could be looking at NRL finals without the Melbourne Storm?
4: Yep, it's a reality that I don't think many people expected, Sal, that is for sure. I mean, they now need to win six of their last seven. And look, I know we've been talking about the Broncos and where they sit and whether they can win, you know, their last eight. Well, they won one the other night. They're not doing that, but it's great to be able to say that they can do it. The Storm, yes, you might say, well, okay, the last two grand finals have featured the Storm, and we know how great they've been over the journey. They've only missed one final series since Craig Bellamy took over in 2010. We know what that was for. But But this year, injuries have just come at the wrong time. They had retirements. They've had injuries throughout the season. Of course, and Ryan Pappenhausen retired before the season even started. Nelson Solomona found himself in boxing. And then ever since then, it's just been a litany of injuries. Last night, they lost Will Warbrick, their star Kiwi winger, for the rest of the season with an Achilles injury. They

0: haven't been able to play Xavier Coates all year because he had an Achilles. And then you've got the situation with Cam Munster. He's out with his knee for the next 6 weeks. I cannot see how they make the final, Seldon. I can't believe I'm saying this to you. We're still another 6 weeks to go, but it's just impossible for them to get there. I can't see it. And the Roosters were lucky last night. They had a couple of decisions go their way, including when a dropout was taken underneath the post where the timer went off. You're given 30 seconds to take the shot. It wasn't taken in time, yet the referee ruled, Jared Sutton ruled play on, whereas we saw earlier this year, the Warriors were given a penalty against them for not doing the same thing when, of course, the advertising hoardings was up on the bill, on the main screen, and the players couldn't see what was actually happening. So, look, I can't believe that we apply the rule sometimes and not others. It goes back to Bryson DeChambeau. Why does he get the rule applied, and yet when Wyndham Clark did the same thing in the US Open in the final round, they didn't apply it. Anyway, we'll get off the subject of officials, but yes, it's remarkable that the 14-6 win by the Roosters now means that they are locked in that top four. I can't see them not finishing top four. And, of course, we've got a win to the Sharkies as well off the back of their 66-0 win last week against the Dolphins. They backed it up with a 20-18 win against the Knights, where poor old Kalen Ponga just could not kick a goal. So because of that, we've got a table at the moment which says Panthers, Roosters, Warriors, Sharks, with the Warriors still to play this weekend. Knights, Rabbitohs, then the Dolphins who play the Cowboys tomorrow, both on 24 points. That is crucial that one of those sides continues to keep going and make this top eight. Otherwise, Queensland's going to be without any, but I have a sneaking suspicion both might sneak in.
1: 20 minutes past 10, you're on 612 ABC Brisbane and Queensland this morning. Look, a lot of sport on your radio this afternoon, but we like to do a little bit of a check-in with Zane Bojack around this time to have a bit of a chat. Oh, we've lost Zane. Oh, no. We'll try and get him back in a sec. Meanwhile, we might do a couple of guesses for our Queenslander quiz this morning.
2: Queenslander!
1: We've lost Zane in the middle of that chat. It happens. We're coming to you live from the foyer of our building here at South Bank this morning. But while we're waiting to get Zane back, we might take a couple of guesses for the Queenslander quiz. The clues we have out right now are these. Clue number one, I was born in Melbourne but moved to Queensland as a youngster. Clue number two, you might be familiar with some of my relatives. And clue number three, I started my career on stage in Shakespeare's Hamlet. Let's go to Wally in Yarangan. Hello. Hello, Wally.
3: Hi.
1: Hello, Wally. Can you tell me who I'm... Do you know which Queenslander I'm talking about this morning?
3: I do have no idea, but I'm going for Eugene Gilfitter.
1: That's pretty. That's a bit of a deep cut there with Eugene Gilfitter. Very well-known Australian or Brisbane-based actor.
3: Yeah.
1: Incorrect, though, today, Wally.
3: He doesn't have too many relations,
1: though. Oh, yeah. I read someone the other day that he was... someone he was related to, but I can't remember. Thank you. Let's head to Susie in Cleveland. Hello, Susie. Who do you think I'm talking about this morning?
4: I think you're talking about Barry Humphries.
1: Oh, what's his Queensland connection? Was he born here?
4: I didn't think he was, but I know he did live in Queensland. Mm. And
1: That's not who we're looking for today. Susie, thank you. You have a good day. And let's head to Robin in Westlake now. Hi, Robin.
5: Oh, hello.
1: Hello.
5: I think it might be Barry Otto.
1: Oh, Barry Otto, yes. Well-known.
5: He has a famous daughter.
1: He does. And a famous... he has two famous daughters because Gracie Otto is very well... well-known director as well. But it's not Barry Otto who I'm talking about today. Oh, but thank you.
5: All right. Thank you. Bye.
1: I'll give you one more clue before we head back to sport with Zane. The next clue is this. You may not immediately know my name, as I've been a bit of a fringe dweller. But I'm sure if you hunt around in your mind, you'll figure it out. You may not immediately know my name, as I've been a bit of a fringe dweller, But I'm sure if you hunt around in your mind, you'll figure it out. So these are the clues I've got so far. I was born in Melbourne but moved to Queensland as a youngster. Clue number two, you may be familiar with some of my relatives. Clue number three, I started my career on stage in Shakespeare's Hamlet. Clue number four, you may not immediately know my name, but because I've been a bit of a fringe dweller, but I'm sure if you hunt around in your mind, you will figure it out. 1-300-222-612 if you think you know which Queenslander I am talking about this morning.
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1: On 612 ABC Brisbane and Queensland this morning, Zane Bojack, I'm so sorry we lost you. We were talking sport, all of a sudden you disappeared.
0: Okay.
1: It happens sometimes. You're back.
0: Yep.
1: Hello, Zane. Let's talk about rugby union tonight. The Wallabies playing Italy.
0: Yes, tonight it's a big game for the Wallabies, having lost their last six, Sal, and certainly it's an interesting one because they've taken out their best player in Fraser McWright and put him on the bench, which is really interesting for me. But look, all I can say is hopefully the Wallabies can get a victory because they desperately need it. And look, this Italian side, they weren't so great against Japan. They looked quite handy against the All Blacks, but they beat us the last three times we played them, which is a bit of a concern. So the Wallabies need to get a victory tonight in Perth. Quentin Hull will be calling the game alongside Stephen Moore. That match will be on your ABC Listen app from 7:30 tonight. Click on the Sports Extra button. Hopefully the Wallabies can get a victory for the final match under the stewardship of Joe Smith, the Wallabies coach, but I'm not expecting miracles, Sal. A disappointing second half last week against France. Massive crowd there to see it. Unfortunately, we didn't get the result.
1: Now, Zane, obviously we've been fully immersed in World Cup world for the past couple of weeks. The Commonwealth Games starts on Thursday. What?
0: Yes, I know. It's crept up on us, hasn't it? I saw a report this morning that Cam McAvoy, the 50-metre world record holder, has done a PB in training. So that's good news leading in. I'm certainly hoping that he's going to maybe in decrease, how do you say it, clip that world record and go faster than what he ever has before. So I can't wait for the Com Games to start. It's going to be an awesome spectacle. Of course, it was supposed to be in Melbourne, but the Victorian government reneged, and so it's back in Glasgow as it was in 2014. But, yeah, looking forward to it. It's a pared-down version, so only 14 sports this time around, but it should be great to see some of our Aussie greats go around.
1: And I think if you look at just the Griffith University contingent that's going, like they could compete as their own country. It's quite remarkable.
0: Oh, well, look, we've got a number of superstars coming out of Queensland. Queensland could compete as its own country, so let's be honest.
1: If
0: you've got a Queensland segment running at the moment. Imagine how many swim gold medals we've won over the journey just purely as the country of Queensland. But I wouldn't do that to the rest of the nation because we're all proud Aussies.
1: Yes. And just before we go, AFL, the Crows in the top four now after a big win in Sydney.
0: Yeah, this was a massive win and real concern for Dean Cox, the Sydney Swans coach, because not only did they fall foul of Fremantle last week, but now they've lost to Adelaide, who is starting to get closer to them on the ladder. Now, they're still well and cons in the top four, and at the moment they sit 4 points ahead of the Crows, but the Crows got 4 points closer. The Lions get the chance to get 4 points closer today when they take on the West Coast later on tonight. So, look, it's going to be a massive clash. Looking forward to that game. But, yeah, I'll tell you what, it was a big win for Adelaide. We saw a situation where a Chad Warner took a possible mark of the year contender, but they just weren't able to compete with Adelaide, who ran away with it in the final quarter. And for Sydney, you know, they've lost their last three, and that's to Brisbane and Fremantle. And now to Adelaide, guess where those teams sit on the ladder, Sal? Just behind them. So it just goes either above or behind them. Just goes to show they've got a bit of a work to do if they want to contend when it comes to the knockout matches.
1: Zane Bojack, always a pleasure to talk to you. Thank you so much for taking the time to join us this morning. Next time we'll have to see you live at the Open Day, Zane.
0: Yeah, no worries, Sal. My pleasure.
1: You've got a lot going on. You've got Commonwealth Games next week. Not that you're going, but...
0: Yeah, exactly. Okay. Yeah.
1: You're going to be commentating. All right, thank you. Zane Bojack, 612 ABC, Brisbane to Queensland. We'll get a winner for our Queenslander quiz in a sec. Here's the Indigo Girls. Close.

0: The Indigo Girls close to fine on 612 ABC Brisbane and Queensland this morning. We are here live broadcasting from the foyer of the ABC building here in South Bank. You may be able to hear all the people milling around in the background. We will meet a couple of those people in a sec, but we firstly need to get a winner for this.
1: Queenslander! Queenslander!
0: Queenslander quiz. We have four clues out this morning. 1300 222 612 is our number. Lots of people having their say on the text line. You can't win the prize. You may feel like good in yourself if you get it correctly, which incidentally none of you have. But you can't win the prize if you text in. You need to call. So our four clues so far are as follows. Clue number one, I was born in Melbourne but moved to Queensland as a youngster. Clue number two, you might be familiar with some of my relatives. Clue number three, I started my career on stage in Shakespeare's Hamlet. Clue number four, you may not immediately know my name as I've been a bit of a fringe dweller, but I'm sure if you hunt around in your mind, you'll figure it out. Hello to Michael and Weeper.
2: Hey, g'day, Sal. How are you?
0: Hello, I'm well. What's happening in Weepy today?
2: I'm sitting on the beach watching the tide go out.
0: Ah, oh, half your luck. Hey, who do you think I'm talking about?
2: A bit of a wild guess, a bit obscure. Is it Steve Irwin?
0: See, you definitely know some of his relatives, right?
2: Yep.
0: I'm not sure he started his career on stage, though. More like in a crocodile enclosure.
2: Okay.
0: Incorrect. Thank you, Michael. Bye-bye. Let's go to Barb in Caloundra now. Good morning to you.
3: Good morning. How are you?
0: I'm well. Lovely day in Caloundra, no doubt, as usual. Yes. Mm. Who do you think I'm talking about, Barb?
3: Take a wild stab at Geoffrey Rush.
0: Yes, definitely the stage thing is probably a bit of a clue for him, isn't it?
3: Then I realised I probably knew some of his relatives rather than some of his other relatives.
0: Oh, okay. Did you grow up didn't he grow up in Toowoomba?
3: No, but it's more like he's got connections, family at the local surf club.
0: Oh, okay, Rodeo. So it's you rather than just people in general.
3: Yeah, and that's important.
0: Fair enough, Barb. Incorrect today, though. Thank you.
3: Thank you.
0: And let's head now to John in Carina. Hello.
4: Hi.
0: Hello. What's happening in Carina today, John?
4: Not much. Starting a bit of a project.
0: I love a project. Best time to start a project, John, is when it's sunny. What's the project?
4: A bit of decking. Cool.
0: You can come and do mine after. I just keep looking at my decking around my pool going, that's got to go. John and Karina, who do you think we're talking about today?
4: Anna Torv.
0: Anna Torv? The actor? Why do you think it's Anna?
4: The fringe dweller who gave it away and she grew up in the Gold Coast.
0: Mm-hmm. Yes. Anna Torv. Well done. Yeah, she was born in Melbourne.
4: Thank you.
0: Moved to Queensland. You might be familiar with some of her relatives. Her paternal aunt was married for 32 years to Rupert Murdoch. So, yeah, her aunt was Anna Murdoch, who passed away not long ago. And her cousins are James, Lachlan, and Elizabeth Murdoch. She started her career in Shakespeare's Hamlet. And, of course, she was in Fringe as FBI agent Olivia Dunham and Dr. Wendy Carr in Mindhunter. She has three actor awards, all playing Helen Norville in The Newsreader. John and Karina, big day for you. You started the decking project and you've also won an ABC prize pack. Well done.
4: Oh, thank you.
0: Queenslander Quiz will be back next week on 612 ABC Brisbane and Queensland.
5: You're with Sally Robe.
0: Yes, coming to you live from our foyer here at ABC South Bank as a part of the Brisbane Open House event, which happens each year. Today we are broadcasting live from the foyer. So if you can hear a little bit of muffled voices in the background, it will just be everyone who's milling around, waiting to go on tours and checking the place out, casing the joint, as I like to say. But two of those people who we've pulled over to put on air are Mark from Kedron and Jane from Sunnybank Hills. Hello.
5: Hi, how are you going?
0: I'm well. You guys seem like super excited to be here. I love this.
5: We are.
6: Absolutely, absolutely.
0: So, Mark, tell us why you wanted to come along to the open house so much.
6: I love my ABC. I'm a proud Brisbane local.
0: Yeah.
6: Listen to them every day. And it's just really good to meet the people behind the microphones.
0: Yes. Is there anyone that you've gone, oh, they're much more attractive in real life? You can't really say. That's fair enough.
5: We'll pay later.
0: Jane from Sunnybank Hills, what about you?
7: Born and bred Brisbane as well. Grew up with the ABC.
0: Yeah.
7: Love listening to them throughout the day and watching ABC TV as well.
0: Yeah, so it's very exciting then to see. Have you seen Lee Sales running around? Have you seen Nate Costa?
7: We have. Yes. I've had managed to get a photo
0: Nate's
7: with
0: Nate's over
7: Costa.
0: There. Nate's like best friends with everybody.
7: Hi, Nate. Hi, Catherine. I checked out Costa's thumbs. Definitely dark green.
0: Yeah, totally.
7: So, but yes, it's lovely to actually see the faces behind the voices on ABC Radio.
0: Yeah.
7: Because we don't get to do that.
0: And it's good for us as well, I think, too, because, you know, we'll see people texting in or we'll hear people calling, and then we finally get to meet that person in real life. And it's like, because there is that relationship between us and our listeners who text in and you know, being a part of the program. And so it's great for us to put faces to the names as well. Mark, what do you think is the most important thing about being able to listen to the ABC in Brisbane? Like, what do you think that relationship is?
6: Well, they're very much our family, part of our extended family. We listen to them daily. Mm-hmm. We hear their voices. We laugh with them. We joke with them when we call in. And it's just wonderful to be able to meet them, say good day, have a hug. It's all good.
0: Have you been walking around hugging people?
6: Oh, yeah.
5: Definitely.
0: Costa's quite the hugger. That is true. That is true. And what have you seen so far, Jane? Have you been upstairs or did
7: no,
0: you...
7: No, we've just come straight in through the foyer and
0: just
7: having
0: grabbed.
7: A wonderful time. Definitely.
0: In the nicest possible way, obviously.
7: Exactly. It was a hug, actually.
0: Yeah. And so what are you looking forward to, Mark?
6: I've actually been through.
0: Oh, you've been through. Okay, so what did you think? I tidied my desk.
6: Absolutely brilliant. Yeah. It's great to meet all the guys, Craig and Loretta, Jenny, everybody.
0: Oh, yes.
6: Everybody.
0: Everyone gets really excited meeting Jenny. Anyone else everyone gets? Did you meet Brad the traffic guy?
6: No.
0: Everyone gets...
6: Where's Brad?
0: I know. Everyone gets super excited about Brad the traffic guy. And
6: wow.
0: So you should, because he's a lovely guy. But he is milling around somewhere and he is actually going to be down here after 10 because each Saturday I do a segment called Sound Foundations, which is all about music.
7: Yes.
0: I do that before all the sport comes on the radio. So today I thought I'd take the opportunity to try and get the Sound Foundations of some of our

You're on 612 ABC Brisbane and Queensland. Tickets have all gone. However, we're hoping to bring you a little bit of an insider tip to our ABC Open Day just by broadcasting here in the foyer today. So if you hear some noises that are a little bit unusual, that would be why. Around 20 minutes away from the news at 11 o'clock. Coming up next, we're going to be taking a regional road trip. We like to do this each Saturday. We check in with a big event which is happening in regional Queensland today. And we're heading to Chilly Warwick in a sec for the Jumpers and Jazz Festival. Here's the Smiths, though. This charming man. 612 ABC Brisbane and Queensland.

Kurt Smith, this charming man on 612 ABC Brisbane and Queensland this morning, 16 minutes away from 11 o'clock. After 11, our Sound Foundation segment will be on the radio. It is an hour for us to just talk about music. There's always a lot of sport on the radio over the weekend, so we like to take an hour on a Saturday just to chat about music. And it can take so many different forms. But since today, we are broadcasting live from our ABC open house here at South Bank, we thought we might take the opportunity to grab some of the ABC personalities who normally aren't really around and perhaps talk to them about their musical education, what their sound foundations are. So Nate Byrne from ABC News Breakfast will be here, Brad the Traffic Guy will be popping in, Costa Georgiadis, and a few other strays who are around the place who will be popping in to talk to us about the kind of music that they grew up with and the music that still gets them on the dance floor all these years later. And of course, we always love you to be a part of the program as well. Our numbers here, 1300 222 612, or you can text 0467 922 612. Now it's time to grab the keys, start the car, and head out on a regional road trip, which is what we like to do each Saturday, because there are so many great events happening around Queensland on a Saturday. I don't get to go to them because I'm always on the radio, so I like to check in with them. And today we are heading to the town of Warwick, a town I'm very familiar with. And it's a little cool in Warwick this time of year, I think it's fair to say. However, if you've got a jumper, you'll be fine.

0: Rappers and Jazz is happening in Warwick. To tell us all about it, event coordinator Pam Burley, hello to you.
1: Good morning, Sal. Good morning to all your listeners.
0: Now, I bet you it's very chilly in Warwick, but I bet it's stunning as well.
1: Oh, look, they actually, your colleague said to me, can you go to a quiet place to take the call? And I went, I don't have a quiet place.
0: So Warwick
1: I'm in
0: is
1: my
0: not
1: car,
0: quiet.
1: In a car park. The place is pumping. There's
0: oh,
1: live music up the street. We've got a massive UQ big band is currently playing at the back of the town hall, which that spills out over to the art gallery and across to the St. Mark's precinct. You know, it's just, it's buzzing. And it's just a really, really lovely vibe. Yes, it is chilly. There's people are walking around with coats and scarves, and which is great because there's lots of storeholders here selling scarves and beanies and all sorts of warm things.
0: Mm. And Pam, look, you know, I'm quite, as I mentioned, quite familiar with Warwick, been there several times. So this event has, it's become huge. It started out as kind of a kernel of an idea and now it's massive.
1: Yes. Oh, absolutely. When the festival began in 2004, the program was written on the back of a DL, which is kind of like a quarter of a page.
0: Yes.
1: And so advertising on the front, you know, and then, you know, some things on the, you know, some items of activities on the back. This year, our program is 52 pages.
0: Wow.
1: So my role is an event coordinator, and I currently, for this year, coordinated 33 other event hosts. Not counting ourselves, because we deliver, I always get confused with the number, but I think it's 6 or 7 that we deliver ourselves. And then we've got 43 other event hosts across the Southern Downs region, across 8 different communities that belong to the Southern Downs.
0: And so it's not just in Warwick, it's spread its tentacles.
1: Around 120 individual events, which can then roll out to over 220 event experiences across the 10 days. So you not ever be bored. If you come to Jumpers and Jazz, you can't see everything.
0: Is it not just in Warwick now? It's spread its tentacles outwards.
1: Oh, absolutely. Absolutely. So we as, you know, as event organisers really are proud of the whole region. So we want people to come and enjoy everything that the Southern Downs has to offer. So it's been, on my background also too, I must say, is in community development. So I used to work at council as a community development worker, and I had relationships with all of the smaller communities around. And so it's just been a real priority for us.
0: Yes.
1: To actually reach out to those smaller communities and give them a presence in the festival. And a lot of them are just festival favourites now. They look forward to the festival. It actually provides for them the income they need to keep all of their small organisations, their community halls, their little not-for-profit organisations to keep them going for the year.
0: So you're in 612. Yes, you're in 612 ABC Brisbane and Queensland this morning. Pam Burley is who I'm talking to. It's quite difficult because I'm in the foyer here at ABC Southbank. There's a lot of people going by. Pam is talking to me from her car in the Jumpers and Jazz Festival in the main street of Warwick because it's so there's so much noise going on. She's had to sit in the car. Good on you, Pam. Now, tell us about the Jumpers, because it's not only Jumpers on the People, is it?
1: No, well, it started out as Jumpers and Jazz and Jalopies in July, actually.
0: Oh, okay,
1: so
0: yes.
1: Old cars. But it actually began because there was an amazing streetscape happened in the CBD here in Warwick, and they planted these beautiful deciduous trees, which, of course, they are deciduous, they lose their leaves. And it began like, oh, those poor trees, they're going to be cold. Let's put jumpers on them.
0: Yes,
1: bring
0: perfect
1: a bit of
0: idea.
1: Colour. Mm. Yeah, and so I have to say, though, Sal, the tree exhibition has gone way beyond being a jumper. Initially,
0: right.
1: It was like knitted wraps that ran around the trunks of the trees.
0: Uh-huh.
1: Now they are individual pieces of public art in their own right. It is amazing. If the listeners can jump onto our social media, at our Facebook page, you'll see tons of amazing

0: images, and there's got, you know, all the businesses that yarned on their shop windows, the community organisations, the smaller villages. Like we were talking before about the, it's beyond Warwick.
1: Yes.
0: The Merivale and Mount Collery and Freestone and Killarney and out on the western side on Pratton, they've all created, they're just growing their whole yarn bombing experience.
1: Mm.
0: So when visitors come to the festival, they're just getting this burst of colour, but with it is passion, and I think that's what really people feel it when they come here, that everyone's passionate about this, and that they're passionate about their organisation, or they're passionate about their tree. Like you asked me about the trees, they've gone beyond jumpers. They really have, but we can't lose the name jumpers now because we're established.
1: It's baked
0: in jumpers,
1: now, Pam.
0: But they're wearable art now. How about we say that?
1: Yes. Pam Burley is with us, event coordinator for the Jumpers and Jazz Festival, which is happening this weekend, but also it runs for a little bit after this weekend, doesn't it, Pam?
0: Yes, it does. So today we've got a lot of the Saturday Downtown Jazz in the back of the town hall, plus all of the other amazing things that are happening. Tomorrow, if you're a car enthusiast,
2: just too good to
0: we have the Grand Auto display, which is a static display in the main street from King Street all the way down to Leslie Park, an outstanding standard of quality of vehicles that are there, and to top it all off, a dachshund race as well.
1: Oh, my goodness. That sounds so cute. Hey, Pam, obviously Warwick's not a massive town, but as this event gets bigger and bigger, where does everyone stay?
0: Well, that's the challenge for us, Sal. That is really the challenge. We have been saying to people, you're coming to a creative festival, let's get creative with our accommodation. So we are encouraging people, if they've got caravans, we've got fabulous caravan parks here, and also our local showgrounds is registered as a tourist park. So bring your vans. We're saying to people, bring your vans. Don't come for a day. Come for the 10 days, and we promise you, you won't be bored. But we can also, we've been encouraging people to do Tamplify, which is signing up to someone else owns a caravan and they'll put it in situ for you so that you can not only have a festival experience, you can have a camping experience while you're at it. So, and also too, just encouraging people to think a little bit beyond the CBD. You know, like, yes, of course, this gets crowded, but sometimes people make cancellations. I spoke with a lady on the footpath this morning and she said, I just wanted to say, I've come from Bundaberg. I'm travelling on my own. I saw something about Jumpers and Jazz and I thought, I'm going to come in. Oh, my goodness. She said, I've just had a wonderful time and I've met people, I've made friends. And she just randomly rang a motel who just had a vacancy, a cancellation.
1: That's lovely.
0: So don't give up on not being able to come. But for people who've got the ability, like the Brisbane, you know, Ipswich, Toowoomba,
1: it's easy for them.
0: The
1: they just
0: Coast
1: drive.
0: Area, we're an easy drive for a day trip. And if you love, like I said, if you love vehicles, come tomorrow. You will not be disappointed. The exhibitors who come to the Grand Auto absolutely love this event because they feel their treasures are very safe and they're well respected. So there's lots of amazing machines on display, including a vehicle called a Bearcat, and it's a one-off. It's actually been put together by a gentleman from Dalby, and the current owner, Matt Pettigrew, purchased it, and he's driven it from I think they live in Gold Coast or somewhere, and he's driven it up the mountain, and it will be on display tomorrow too. It's very unique, incredibly unique. It's all on our Facebook, you know, if people want to look it up. But through the week, there's lots of things happening, and then, of course, next weekend, of course, we have Saturday Stroll and Swing in the park with our suitcase frummage. The local flavours, we've got a local flavours long lunch happening where we showcase the local produce from around the region.
1: Pam, there is so much happening. There is so much happening at Jumpers and Jazz. I am running out of time, though. You can't list it all because there's way too much. But if you would like to find...
0: When, say to me, tell me the highlights, tell me the best.
1: There's too many, Pam.
0: The best is 10 days. Just come for the lot.
1: Thank you, Pam. Pam Burley there, event coordinator from Jumpers and Jazz. You can find out more by heading to jumpersandjazz.com.au. Couple of minutes away from the news, here's the Sundays. Summertime, 6:12 ABC Brisbane and Queensland.

0: The Sundays and Summertime, 612 ABC Brisbane and Queensland coming up. Sound Foundations. Right now, though, it is time for the latest ABC News. It's 11 o'clock.
1: Everything Brisbane. It's where you live.
2: Well, my memories are growing up locally. My grandparents lived around the corner here.
1: It's where your passions lie.
3: Place where my shoulders can drop. He loves it here. It's like coming home.
1: 612 ABC Brisbane.

0: into our ABC Brisbane building that we don't normally get to see. And I thought that I would take advantage of that for today's Sound Foundations and find out about the Sound Foundations of some of the ABC personalities. The music that shaped them, the stuff that really was a musical beacon for them as in their younger years. And today, to kick it off, we thought we might welcome a man that you see on your television quite early in the morning, and he's often telling you, well, kind of what your day is going to be like.
1: You make it sound
0: no pressure,
1: like
0: Nate Byrne.
1: You make it sound like it's my job to tell people what to do.
0: I mean, it kind of is.
1: Well, a little bit. Maybe what to wear.
0: You are very instrumental in whether or not someone's going to have a good day. That's a lot of pressure.
1: Well, look, there's, in my opinion, no such thing as bad weather. Just bad preparation.
0: Yes, true, true, true. And you know what? Can I say, it is lovely to see you here in Brisbane when there is not an active disaster happening.
1: Well, isn't it just such a treat to go somewhere where people aren't having the worst day of their life. It's actually, it's really, really good. This is the third time I've come to Brisbane Open House, and I love it. It's such a highlight.
0: It's a lot of fun. Normally I'm up in the studio though, so this is the first time that we've been in the foyer, so it's been nice to see. Normally the faces are filing past me in the studio and I can see them for a second, but I'm getting to see them a lot more today. So we get to see you on the TV each morning, but as I tried to Wikipedia you, there's actually precious little information about you on the internet.
1: I'm an international man of
0: you. You are. So where did you grow up?
1: I'm a Perth boy originally. I grew up on the exact opposite side of the country, in the suburbs in northern Perth.
0: And what was that like?
1: Well,
0: sunny.
1: Oh, it's glorious. Mm. Perth's got amazing weather, number one. But one of the things that I remember being a kid, we lived on the coast, as everybody does in Perth.
0: Yes.
1: You're never too far away, but we were in a seaside suburb. And whenever there was a cold front coming in, that's, you know, when the weather changes and gets cold and wet and rainy and stormy? I mean, you don't know that very often here in Brisbane, but you see them every now and then. Dad would take us to the boat harbour, and we'd be on top of the cliff and watch the cold fronts come in and then try to race back to the car before the rain hit. Yeah, it's a strong memory, and I think that's probably part of where my love of the weather comes from.
0: And you were in the Navy?
1: I was, 12 and a bit years,
0: And that is, I mean, very similar to breakfast television?
1: Actually, not that dissimilar. People don't really believe me when I say it, but you've got to be at the right place at the right time with the right information delivered in the right way, wearing the correct clothes.
0: Yes.
1: If you're late, then you've missed the entire thing. There is no being late. Mm. It doesn't exist. Although, that's why my name is Nate.
0: Why?
1: Because my name's not actually Nate.
0: Okay.
1: My name's Nathan.
0: Yes.
1: But when I was in the Navy, they said, if you're not 5 minutes early, you're 5 minutes late, right? And I thought, no. If you want me at a time, you say the time. If you want early, then say early, right? But we had to form up in squads, and I would always just leave it till the last moment.
0: Last minute,
1: just finish my coffee, looking at the clock, count it down, 3, 2, 1, and then step into the squad perfectly on time. And one of those times, because everyone else was waiting for me, one of my mates just under his breath went, Nate, always late. So Nate, always something late is how I became Nate. And it's stuck from then on.
0: You're at 612 ABC Brisbane and Queensland this morning. Sally Rope is my name. This is our South Sound Foundation segment where we just take a breath. We talk about music for about an hour before all the sport comes on the radio this afternoon. Nate Byrne is here from ABC News Breakfast. Now, we will get to you talking about your musical choice in a second, because I've made a whole bunch of you choose a particular song that means something to you for some reason. But we need to talk about a big ABC initiative which is kicking off on Monday, which we are allowed to talk about today, but it's actually being launched on Monday. It is called ABC Your Say. What's it all about?
1: Yeah, so you are getting the skinny here. This is
0: big permissions.
1: And this is only Brisbane knows about this. Mm-hmm. So, you know, don't tell everyone.
0: And Queensland.
1: But, you know, you're getting the inside scoop here. Your Say, you might recognise that as a thing that you might have heard before from the ABC, because it's something we've sort of done around election times. When election's about to happen, we say, on all of our articles, your say, you tell us what you want to talk about and what you want us to be looking at, and we'll go forth.

0: and have a bigger look for you. Well, we're doing it, but we want to decouple it from elections.
1: Yes.
0: And just, I think we're at a really important moment right now in Australia where there's a heck of a lot going on. People are more and more divided and siloed and segregated. And it's part of our job to tell the stories of all Australians, not just those that listen to the ABC and are already part of us, but also to those voices as well. So Your Say is actually happening exactly the same time as, well, the census.
1: Yes.
0: That's coming in, what, three weeks on Tuesday?
1: Unpopular opinion, I love the census.
0: Me too.
1: I get really excited about it.
0: I love a bit of data. Love a bit of data. But census is really good. It tells us, it gives us a snapshot of who Australia is and what we're doing right at that exact moment, right? Mm. But it doesn't necessarily tell us the why, and it doesn't necessarily tell us anything about the aspirational things that people hope and dream and wish for, and it doesn't tell us what it is you'd like to change about Australia. It just tells us about what Australia is at that given point. So Your Say is going to complement that. We're getting out of the big cities. We're getting all around the country. News breakfast, so my program in the mornings, we're really... A big part of it, we're going to be travelling over the course of 8 weeks to 8 different parts of the nation to speak to people who don't often get a big voice on a national platform. Mm. Starting next week in Newey, we're going to Mount Isa. Oh,
1: wow.
0: Yeah, we're getting into, well, every state. We're skipping Canberra.
1: I feel like they get a bit of attention already.
0: Like, love Canberra, yes. But we know what they think. so we're getting out of the big cities into those satellite second cities and those big central those big regional centres, as well as like places like Mount Isa, a little bit smaller, just because we want to know. We want to know what it is you care about.
1: And so, if someone's listening to this and they'd like to get involved, is there a central? Or we just wait for the details on News Breakfast.
0: It all launches on Monday, so you'll find it all over our website. But literally, all of the ABC is getting involved in this. So whether you're listening to radio, whether you've got a local ABC office, they're going to be pop up live events. Mm-hmm. And we're not, like I say, not just looking for ABC audience either. So this is going to pop up in places where you might not normally see the ABC because we want people to tell us what matters to them, regardless of who they are.
1: And so easy to hear those loud voices as well. The voices that get amplified on social media, or people who are savvy at getting their voice out there. And so this is a great way to be able to talk to those people who aren't real good on social media and don't know how to send emails to 27 heads of something.
0: Yeah, and all those people who listen to radio every single day and think, oh, do you know, I could call in, but I'm a bit nervous or I don't really want to. Because there are going to be places where you can go and talk without being on air.
1: Yes, you know? you don't have to be on air.
0: Don't have to be held accountable in that moment for the exact words you're saying. Just because you're not comfortable necessarily being on air and being part of talkback or whatever, what you think still matters, and it's literally written into our DNA that we should be telling your stories and thinking and caring about the things that you care about, because we are you.
1: It's part of our charter.
0: It is.
1: They say. Nate Byrne is with us here on 612 ABC Brisbane and Queensland. And look, this is our Sound Foundation segment, Nate, so you've got quite...
0: Oh, we're gathering an audience.
1: I actually saw one woman walk past and she actually... I thought she was going to fall over. She was so very excited that she saw you.
0: Are you sure that wasn't Catherine Murphy?
1: No, it wasn't. No, Catherine's here taking some lovely photos. No, it was a lady who was like, oh, my God. It was like she'd seen Santa Claus. It was great. So this is a segment normally that is about music. So we're going to talk about your Sound Foundation. So little Nate's growing up in Perth.
0: Yeah.
1: Joins the Navy. Then what happens?
0: Oh, I literally... by accident, fell into the job that I'm doing now.
1: Oh, wow.
0: I don't know, by accident.
1: Just tripped in front of the office at Ultimo there?
0: No, it was actually me shooting my mouth off. I'd taken a year out from the Navy, gotten out of uniform, just for a year, to get a Master's in Science Communication. I took, who does this? 12 years in the Navy. Well, 11 at that stage. Long service leave.
1: Yes.
0: I'm going to use it to
1: get a Master's.
0: What a doofus, right? Everyone else goes on holiday. But part of the Masters was taking a massive truck full of science kit around the country, doing science shows for kids in regional and remote Australia.
1: A lot of fun.
0: Exactly. When they said that's part of the Masters, I'm like, well, where's the hard work? That just sounds like fun. while I was on one of those tours, the former weather presenter at News Breakfast left, and I used to make all of my classmates watch breakfast every morning because we'd have a communal kitchen and all have breakfast together. And if they tried to put on that sunrise today, I would...
1: No.
0: Because I was the old man on course. I was in my 30s. They were in their 20s. I was like, children, listen up. If we're going to watch anything in the morning, it's going to be real news, please, News Breakfast. Yeah, the former weather presenter had left, and I mouthed off one day because I feel so sorry for the poor person who was filling in. Luckily, I've never met her. Because I was like, oh, I could do a better job than that. No, you're wrong on that, whatever.
1: Yes.
0: But then I finished my course, got back into uniform, was going to crack on with the rest of my life in the Navy, and one of my mates saw the ad, called me and said, oh, you big fella.
1: Wow.
0: Put your money where your mouth is. I ummed and ahed. I thought they wouldn't want me because they wanted a journo who was interested in the weather.
1: Well, I mean, but you're a meteorologist.
0: I am. Yes. I'm a meteorologist, oceanographer.
1: Yes. So it's not like you're just some schmuck that's...
0: Well, the thing is, I'm one of the only ones.
1: Yes.
0: Most weather presenters, certainly on national television, state by state it gets a little bit different, but most are just like people who read the numbers. Mm. It's not really a requirement in Australia, which is a weird thing.
1: Yeah, I know. All right. So,
0: yes,
1: let's talk music. So you have chosen today a song by the band Frente.
0: Yes.
1: Tell me why Frente was important to you musically.
0: Oh, well, I think it must... It's something about the song that I've chosen was the perfect gateway for me. It marks for me the moment when I stopped being a child... watching cartoons.
1: Yes.
0: Moving into a child watching Rage.
1: Okay.
0: You know, there's that point in everyone's life, or, you know, video music hits or whatever it was you were listening and watching back in the day. I should just say what it is.
1: Yeah, you can say it, yeah.
0: Everyone knows Accidentally Kelly Street. It is such a joyful song, such bright, beautiful colours. It's just uplifting and fun. And I think I just happened to catch it. Like, that was the thing. I saw it. It grabbed my attention. I was young enough. It was colourful and bright enough and playful enough that, yeah, it grabbed me. And then I went, oh,
1: it's music.
0: Yes. It's not just row, row, row your boat.
1: Yes.
0: And then, yeah. So that really changed direction for me. I'm glad I went with that one and not my other choices.
1: I think the other ones were a little bit angstier, weren't they?
0: Well, yeah. Well, later on, yeah, it would have been Jewel.
1: Yeah.
0: Who I love, you know.
1: We love Jewel.
0: Yeah. But I was also thinking of maybe making it go with War of the Worlds, which terrified the hell out of me as a child.
1: We don't need that.
0: No.
1: Sean has texted in saying, you need to do an Australian story about your life, Nate.
0: No. I'm not that interesting.
1: Salsa, see, you can have a chat to her. We can hook it up.
0: We'll just get one done this afternoon.
1: We can hook it up. All right. Nate Byrne, ABC News Breakfast weather presenter, thank you so much for taking a bit of time, and thanks for letting us know about this song, which is part of your Sound Foundations.
0: Enjoy
1: I'll
0: it.
1: Let you go. Lots of people waiting to talk to Nate. But here's Frente. Accidentally Kelly Street, 612 ABC Brisbane and Queensland. Who's next, Costa?

0: Accidentally Kelly Street, 612 ABC Brisbane and Queensland. Part of the sound foundations of Nate Byrne from ABC News Breakfast. He chose that one as a song that was instrumental in his musical growth. And that's what we're talking about this morning on our sound foundation segment. We're kind of doing it this way because it is the open day. It's Brisbane Open House Weekend, where a whole bunch of buildings across the city are opened up, and one of them is ABC Brisbane headquarters here at South Bank. All tickets are sold out, but we're hoping to bring you a little bit of the atmosphere via the airwaves. Our next person to talk about their sound foundations is a man who it's just really difficult to pin down because he's very, very popular here at the ABC. In fact, even while that song was on, he was being pulled away, giving people hugs because that's what you do, Costa Georgiadis.
1: Sal.
0: How welcome again.
1: Thank you.
0: You've been so popular this morning. Every time I look up, you're either hugging someone or you're deep in conversation. I think at one stage you were singing to a group of children. I mean...
1: Oh, we've been down, you know, talking fairy gardens and explaining scale, and the children get it. Like I say, oh, Zafara, like when I am a fairy right next to your shoe this big and I look up, you're a giant.
0: Yes.
1: From the land of Zafaras. You know, and we've just been diving into that creativity.
0: Yeah, I literally, when I was doing to Nate Byrne, I looked up and I just said to him, is Costa sitting on the ground singing to a group of children over there? Like, what's happening?
1: The world's in order.
0: So we know you from Gardening Australia.
1: Yeah.
0: And various other things. I think you're in a band where you're a fairy of some sort.
1: Oh, yeah.
0: A gnome, sorry.
1: Oh, garden gnome. Costa
0: garden.
1: The garden
0: yeah,
1: gnome.
0: Yeah, yeah, yeah.
1: Durka World and Get yeah. Grubby. That world is really important to me because that's about not prescriptively growing the next generation,
0: yes.
1: but inspiring them to connect with nature.
0: Yes, of course. And so let's go back in time. I should have a sound effect for that. Let's go back to young Costa.
1: Yeah.
0: You grew up in Sydney.
1: Yes.
0: Whereabouts?
1: In North Bondi.
0: Oh, okay. So you're a Bondi kid.
1: Yeah.
0: I didn't know that.
1: Yeah.
0: I lived in North Bondi for a while.
1: And Randwick. My grandparents were in Randwick.
0: Yeah.
1: And I used to spend a lot of time over there.
0: Yeah, okay. And
1: great.
0: Did they instill
1: yeah.
0: that love of gardening?
1: Yeah, very much.
0: Okay. So
1: very much. My grandfather was a market gardener. My grandmother, even though I talk about my grandfather as being the market gardener, my grandmother, she loved flowers. She loved growing as well. But then she took... the produce. She took the orchids, displayed them in the house. She grew the flowers that she loved, the carnations, you know, together with my grandfather, and that there was always something with mirudhyas,
0: yes.
1: aroma
0: yes.
1: that was growing, the sweet peas. And she sort of sprinkled that happiness along with my grandfather, and then she did all the amazing cooking.
0: Yes.
1: Like...
0: Which, out of this world.
1: And that's why I love cooking, because of my grandmother, both my grandmothers, mum's, that was dad's mum, but then mum's mum was an amazing cook, and she lived down our street, which was the most special, one of the most special things in my life.
0: Yeah, so you just had two sets of grandparents on the same street?
1: Not in the same street.
0: Sorry.
1: The others were in Randwick.
0: Very close,
1: my grandmother,
0: yeah.
1: Mum's mum, yeah, Elbitha, Hope, Grandma Hope, which is a beautiful name in Greek, she lived down the street, and... Mm. Like, to have her there was such an anchor in
0: yes.
1: our world, and we used to stay over there and she'd come up and babysit, or we'd come down to her place. And, I mean, she taught me unconditional love.
0: Yes.
1: She just loved us.
0: Yeah.
1: Like, and I will never forget that.
0: Yes.
1: Because you just saw how much she just loved what we did and supported what we did and was just part of our world.
0: Mm. And so, obviously, plants, food, very important in Greek culture.
1: Yeah.
0: I always loved walking into the house of friends who are of Greek extraction, seeing, oh, my God, there's all these plants and the backyard's amazing, the house smells great. So, music, obviously also big in Greek culture.
1: Yes.
0: Yes, lots of music, lots of singing. So where do you first remember having that musical awakening?
1: It's really interesting. I love when I get asked these questions, because it doesn't matter the incarnation of the question, and sometimes it might have been asked of me many years ago, but you've really reminded me of my dad, because when we used to go on our road trips, he would have the old cassettes playing.
0: Yes.
1: And, like, it was like Harry Belafonte, Engelbert Humperdinck. Dad also played a lot of classical music. He had the classical music playing around as well. So, yeah, and Dad had an interesting story, because he was a very good violinist, and he was actually invited to come and play in the symphony. But back then, in the 40s, like, you had to get a trade and you had to, like, support the family.
0: Of course.
1: He went on and became an electrician. But his love of music was still there. And I remember, you know, I met Harry Belafonte.
0: Did you?
1: Yeah,
0: wow.
1: Just randomly. I think he was at the ABC in Sydney one day, and I saw him, and I just remember him from being on all the records
0: record
1: and
0: covers,
1: things.
0: Yes.
1: And I went up and I said to him, I just said, oh, Harry, I said, I need to tell you how much you were part of our lives growing up. From Sydney to the Gold Coast, where we'd go on our May school holidays, or Sydney to the Port Macquarie during the Easter holidays, he was in the car with us. So to see Harry face to face.
0: Yes.
1: And he was genuinely chuffed. And he asked me to say hello to Dad, and I told Dad that I met him. And you just kind of, it's easy to forget as adults that children are watching and listening.
0: Yes.
1: To, and they're listening at us.
0: Yes.
1: And they don't let anything go by.
0: Mm.
1: You know, I've got two little nephews at the moment, and they're watching me like a hawk. And when they see me cooking in the kitchen, I've got that thread back to my grandmother.
0: Yes.
1: Because I'm cooking her recipes.
0: Yes.
1: So that means the world to me, that they see me as someone cooking, and then they eat that food.
0: Well, I think, you know, I think you're doing a pretty good job. I think they've got a fairly good role model there, Costa. Can we just also mention, before we get into the song that you have chosen, I just want to bring back 7 years ago a hilarious thing that happened with you. So you, the Logies were on the Gold Coast.
1: Yes.
0: And you won a couple of Logies.
1: Unbelievable.
0: And you... The people at ABC Gold Coast were keen for you to come in. But, you know, a lot of the time we need to book through ABC publicity and that kind of stuff. What did you do, Costa?
1: Well, I didn't go to bed that night, and I just got up. I just got my stuff together.
0: Including two Logies.
1: Into two Logies. And I got a cab, and I came to ABC Gold Coast, and it was about 5:30 in the morning, and I started banging the two Logies against the metal window security frames, just going bang, bang, bang. And I remember Byrne and whoever else were there were like, what's going on?
0: Yeah.
1: And Caitlin. Yeah, and Caitlin.
0: Yeah.
1: And they were like, what's that noise out there? And then they saw that
0: it was... They're like, oh, my God, we're going to die. Someone's trying to break in. Oh, no, it's just Costa and two Logies.
1: using the Logies to jimmy off the security frame.
0: You're on 612 ABC Brisbane and Queensland this morning. This is our Sound Foundation segment. Costa Georgiadis is here. We've talked about gardening. We've talked about cooking. We've talked about his love of Harry Belafonte. And now you've chosen a song for us this morning. Can you tell us what it is?
1: Earth, Wind and Fire.
0: Yes, amazing band.
1: I remember I heard them because my sister used to play them. And anyway, when I set off... Following my graduation and, you know, completing my landscape architecture degree, I was travelling through Europe, and we were skiing our way through, and we had this old Czech Skoda, and we're driving our way through the Austrian and French and Swiss Alps in this Skoda. It was an amazing trip. And I remember I had a black dry as a bone, and I picked up this Russian, you know, those classic field marshal hats with the wool. And so I had that on, plus the black dry as a bone, and I was skiing down the mountains of Europe with no stocks and just flying. Like, and people reckoned I looked like a penguin on holidays, the black image on the white snow. And I had a Sony Walkman.
0: Oh, wow.
1: I had the professional Walkman.
0: So no one else can hear the music, but
1: no one else could hear the music. And I would have this song blasting, and it's so symphonic, and it builds, and just that whole like fantasy. I was in a fantasy land. I was in this state of freedom, skiing down these mountains and just gliding with this song playing. And every time I hear it, I'm just back on the Alps, making my way down. And this is really personal for me.
0: I get it. And it will be personal for us now, because every time we hear it, we are going to envisage Costa in a Dreiserbone Russian hat and a Sony Walkman. I can't say Sony anymore, can I? A Walkman. Professional Walkman.
1: Yeah,
0: listening to this. Earth, Wind and Fire.
1: I'm off.
0: Fantasy 612. Fantasy Brisbane and Queensland. Brad the Traffic Guy, he's next.

0: chosen by Costa Georgiadis, Earth, Wind & Fire and Fantasy. You're on 612 ABC Brisbane and Queensland. You should have seen Costa absolutely still going off while that song was playing. He was just locked in that memory of being a young man skiing with no stocks down the mountain wearing a dry bone and a Russian hat and listening to that on his Walkman, as you would expect Costa to do. Hello to Joy, who was texted in from Toowoomba, saying, good morning, Sally. Such a happy, happy show this morning. I'm driving back from a trip to central Queensland. I've just passed all the market gardens at Gatton with fields and fields of cauliflower, and you were just talking about Costa and his mum and dad loving gardening. Just seems such a perfect job. Enjoy the rest of your day celebrating the wonderful place it is, the ABC. Thank you, Joy in Toowoomba. What a lovely text. Yeah, that's what we are doing today. It is our open day. We are part of Brisbane Open House. Lots of venues open right across the city, but today our offices here at South Bank are open. The public are coming through, seeing how we operate here. So if you can hear some people in the background, it's because I'm broadcasting live from the foyer, which doesn't often happen. But also what doesn't often happen is we have our colleagues such as Nate Byrne from ABC News Breakfast, Costa Georgiadis here, and today in person is a man who normally we hear over the phone, giving us, well, at the traffic report. He's very important because he's telling us how to get home, whether or not we're going to get home in time for dinner. Brad Hunter, aka Brad the Traffic Guy, hello.
1: Very good. Is it morning still?
0: Yes.
1: I'm a bit lost.
0: Yes, it's still morning for about 22 minutes.
1: There we go. Woo! No, great to be here. I love coming to the open house, the open day. It's so good. I've met so many wonderful people today. And, yeah, a lot of people from Northside I've spoken to this morning, actually.
0: You are always really popular at this as well.
1: I love it. Yeah, yes. I appreciate everyone's support and, you know, telling me about where they travel from and to. It's so interesting where people travel from and to.
0: Yes.
1: And then my little funny bits in between that we do. My now, jokes and stuff.
0: Now, you've been doing this job for a long time. You've been getting people home a long time in various places around Australia. So how did you get into becoming someone who is so important in terms of our transit, Brad?
1: Well, originally, I mean, sort of done radio for 25 years, and Sally and I worked in the past in another galaxy
0: of
1: radio.
0: Yes, we did. We worked together
1: in an FM.
0: Yes, in
1: commercial format.
0: Yes, and weirdly, because my partner is also called Brad, so a lot of people think that you and I are actually together.
1: Yes,
0: when I mention
1: that, conversations, I think you're talking about me, but it's your hubby. I don't remember doing that.
0: I mean, we're friends, yes.
1: Yeah, that's right. But I've done radio for a long time, but originally I wanted to do photography, be a photographer. So unfortunately, when I sort of did work experience at school, went on to year 12, and unfortunately, recession hit at the time back in 1990. It become more redundant in the industry, and they were changing to computer as well, so a bit of tech stuff coming in, like AI today in a way.
0: Yes.
1: So they shortened things up a bit. So photography went through a bit of a bad patch there, and I did a few courses, and then Dad said, hey, there's a... I did some part-time work in factories and things, which is... I had the best experience, bit of insurance, would you believe?
0: Yes, and this is all in... the Cronulla Shires.
1: In the Shire, down in Cronulla, 15 minutes from the beach I grew up. And, and then Dad said, hey, there's a, you love having a chat. There's an ad in the local paper, a community radio. And I went along, did that, and then the rest is history. Yeah. Moved on through radio, which I had never had any interest in being in radio. I enjoyed radio, though, but never had any interest in being in it and just fell into it, really, and learned a lot from wonderful people like yourself, Sally, on the way. So I've pretty well been self-taught. I've done a couple of little voice courses here and there in between, but I've been so lucky to work with great people over the years.
0: You're on 612 ABC Brisbane and Queensland this morning. This is our Sound Foundation segment, a little bit of a breather before we get into all the sport this afternoon. We like to talk about music, Brad. Brad Hunter is here, aka Brad the Traffic Guy. Certainly if you're in Brisbane, and perhaps if you're in the rest, well, certainly on the Gold Coast as well, you do reports sometimes, or you used
1: statewide,
0: to.
1: Statewide, yeah.
0: Oh, statewide now.
1: Statewide, but

0: I'm based, yeah, based at the traffic centre in Brisbane, and yeah, cover statewide, looking at those cameras all the time. So my spider eyes.
1: Yes. So, music-wise, now I know you're a big music fan.
0: Love music.
1: Yeah, grew up in Sydney. What was your sound foundations? What were your musical foundations? What's the first time you remember kind of going, oh, I love that. I love the sound. I love how that sounds.
0: Kylie Minogue, Locomotion.

0: worked at a commercial stage and played a lot of rock.
1: Yes.
0: And it was great because my brother helped me know that music over the years. So it became familiar with me working at a rock station. I went, wow, I know that music. So it was wonderful. But, yeah, I knew a lot of poppy stuff. And then, yeah, I did a bit of DJing over the years at some bars. And then so I really enjoyed a wide genre of music, even French house music.
1: So the Kylie Minogue thing, have you seen the doco?
0: No, I haven't. I haven't seen it. No.
1: On Netflix. It's really worth it. And, amazing. You know, I love the fact she's reclaiming pop.
0: Yeah.
1: It's kind of because she got bagged out so much for just being this like fluffy pop girl. But pop's so important.
0: Yeah, yeah.
1: And it is a gateway drug often for kids.
0: I mean, in the nicest
1: possible way.
0: Yeah, I find Kylie just such a great talent and very unique.
1: Yes.
0: In the way she could be a chameleon, a bit like Madonna. You know, I've found Madonna these days, I've really appreciated her music in the past. But ironically, you know, Kylie was with Michael Hutchence and that was probably who I really loved was INXS growing up, so.
1: Okay. Well, the song that you've chosen is INXS adjacent, sort of.
0: Yeah, in ways. Aussie music.
1: You've chosen Mental as Anything.
0: Yes.
1: But you've actually chosen a song that weirdly wasn't in our system here at ABC Brisbane.
0: Really?
1: I was surprised.
0: Well, yeah, I love this song, and it's got there's such great stories about it. But where they did the film clip, my mate and I used to hang out, and he lived in the street behind.
1: Yes.
0: And we used to go to the little shop in the film clip and everything, and go skateboarding around there. And he was my best mate. He passed away a few years ago, but he's a wonderful guy. I was so shocked about it. But anyway, so many memories of him.
1: Yes.
0: And we went to school together since primary, right through school. And, yeah, when I watched that video clip, it's exactly, yeah, we used to hang that street. And it was like, wow, we know that street. So it's a bit of a flashback when I see that.
1: Yeah, totally.
0: My skateboarding days when I couldn't skateboard, I was hopeless. But, yeah, just hanging out with him, going to the beach, loving it.
1: If you would like to check out the video clip for this, you'll be able to see what Brad was talking about. But the song you've chosen is this one from Mental as Anything, He's Just No Good For You.
2: Don't you get the feeling that you've done this kind of

0: where he grew up. He loves to watch your back for a bit of jog his memory. Brad the traffic guy, one of our ABC staff, hanging around saying hi to all the people who have come in to check out the ABC today as part of our open day, which is part of Brisbane Open House. And so I thought it was a great opportunity to get to know perhaps some of our ABC personalities a little bit more, dig a little bit deeper into their musical history, what made them musically, what inspired them. And that's what we're going to ask Loretta Ryan. Oh, hello, there we go. Wrong microphone.
1: Am I on?
0: You
1: am
0: are
1: I
0: now. Hello.
1: Hello. And yes, hey, Brad, that was a good song.
0: I know, wasn't in our system. So weird.
1: Mental as anything. Yeah.
0: So, Loretta, you do breakfast here at ABC Brisbane now.
1: Yes.
0: But you have previously hosted the weekends programs statewide.
1: I have,
0: and
1: yep.
0: You've been on, I mean, pretty much every radio station. In
1: not everyone, but nearly everyone. And Craig Zonker is here as well, who co-hosts breakfast with me, of course. And he's saying hello to a few people. So many people here today for Brisbane Open House. Hello, everyone. Thank you for coming in. But yes, the music thing. This is a great show.
0: Yes. No, I know. Well, this is why I've invented this segment, just so I get to talk about music. Oh, by the way, Peter has said I can relate to the song chosen by Brad. I grew up in the Shire as well, and I remember that video clip, and it was on a various artist tape called Smash Hits, a compilation. So, Loretta, you grew up in Brisbane.
1: I grew up in Brisbane.
0: Brisbane kid.
1: Yes. Yep.
0: What shaped your musical education? Because for you, when I asked this question, I thought for sure I was going to get some ELO. I thought maybe I might get some Sherbet. But no, that's not what you've chosen.
1: No, I haven't chosen. I could have chosen Sherbet because that was in my early years of listening as well. I had the posters up on the wall of Sherbet. Daryl Braithwaite loved them. I used to go over to a girlfriend's place from primary school. We loved Sherbet. She loved Garth Porter. Anyway, so we had the Sherbet thing. But before Sherbet was ABBA. I absolutely loved ABBA. I wanted to be Agnetha, the blonde one. Mm-hmm. Another girlfriend and I from primary school, every afternoon we used to go to each other's place, you know, one day, each day, and we'd mime the songs. We knew all the songs from ABBA. We'd stand there, we knew all the actions. Mm. We'd stand there, we'd mime, we'd pretend we were them. So one day we thought, we were so good, that we thought, we'll tell the teacher that we want to do this in front of the class. Right. I can't believe that I actually did this. So we said to the teacher, this is what we do, and we want to do this in front of the class. He let us do it in front of the class. And you know what happened then? He decided it was so good that everybody else in the class had to come up with something, and every morning had to do
0: a performance
1: in front of the class. But it was great because I remember there was a brother and sister in the class, and they did "Don't Go Breaking My Heart," and they had a heart and they broke it. It was really good what the kids came up with. So that was because of myself.
0: It was because of you, your initiative. There are so many ABBA songs, and of course ABBA is super popular in Australia.
1: Yeah.
0: Obviously popular around the world, but very much so here, very much broken here.
1: Yes.
0: Why did you choose this one?
1: Because I think this was one of the early ones that I remember ABBA. Yes. I remember hearing. It was their first hit here, I think. It was the big one that made it for them. And it was on a record that we had that I think Mum bought. I have two brothers. They bought other things like Kiss and whatever. But this was the one for me. And Mamma Mia was on this one. There are a whole heap of other great songs on this. Hey, Hey, Helen was one that I just heard not so long ago. But Mamma Mia, I always remember, it starts off, you see the keyboard. And the girls, and, of course, Agnetha in that white jumpsuit. And, yeah, I just loved it. And, of course, now on the dance floor, we all do the turning of the heads when this song comes on. Everybody knows it. So Mamma Mia, ABBA, that was for me.
0: Part of Loretta Ryan's Sound Foundations, ABBA, 612, ABC Brisbane and Queensland. Craig Zonker next.

0: along to that one with a friend, making up a dance to it, doing it in front of the class. I don't think that's an unusual story in Australia. Quite frankly, a lot of us grew up doing the dances of ABBA. Mamma Mia, you're on 612 ABC Brisbane and Queensland this morning as we're around 6 minutes away from the latest ABC News and then Roy and HG taking over and then, of course, big afternoon of sport on the ABC. But this is our Sound Foundation segment and I've been asking our ABC personalities who happen to be here milling around at our open day today to choose the songs for our Sound Foundation segment because I think it's always nice to get to know people in a different way. Craig Zonka, who hosts ABC Brisbane Breakfast, but also grew up in Rocky.
1: That's right.
0: Hosted Regional Drive for a time.
1: I did. Country Hour as well. Been in Townsville, Toowoomba, all over the place. In fact, I've done shows at every single ABC station in the state.
0: That's right. I remember. I met you when you were in Toowoomba. That's a huge flashback.
1: You deleted it from your mind, Sally, right? How good is it? Look at all these people here at the studios here in Brisbane today.
0: Yes.
2: Hello.
0: Everyone has been, you've been pulled from pillar to post. You've been having a great time having to chat to, chatting to people.
1: It's almost like I'm from Longreach now because my arms have been outstretched
0: Yeah. But, you know, it's been so lovely just to be watching everyone interacting here as well, like Costa sitting down talking, singing to a bunch of children, Nate being so popular, Loretta as well, you know.
1: Yeah, Costa's apparently handing out seeds, sunflower seeds, I have heard.
0: It's been such a lovely vibe
1: It's
0: today.
1: Awesome. And just there's such positivity. B1 and B2 had to make a bit of space for them to come through.
0: Of course, they're popular.
1: And B1 was thinking what I was when it comes to my song choice as well.
0: Really? So. Okay, so I've got to say, I did not expect this, but when I said to you, hey, Craig, I need a song for you, you just walked past my desk and so just succinctly said Crunchy Granola Sweet.
1: I most certainly did, because that album from Neil Diamond, Hot August Night, is incredible. In fact, so good that you have how many copies?
0: I've got two copies of it on
1: vinyl. Two copies. As everybody should, you know, the Greek Theatre, Los Angeles, what was it, 1972?
0: Why is this so important to you?
1: It's just the song that always puts me in a good mood.
0: All right.
1: You know, the intro, as it starts off, you can even hit it now, Sally.
0: I'm going to hit it.
1: Because it goes forever, intro.
0: Oh, no, wrong button. How about that one?
1: That one.
0: That might work.
1: Here we go. And it's building up. And you know you're in for a great night. You know you're in for a great day. And even if you've, you know, got out of bed on the wrong side, you can put on this song from Neil Diamond, which talks about a breakfast cereal, well, not really.
0: And you can play air drums.
1: You can play air drums. And then wait for the guitar to come in. And I need some air guitar in front of us here. Can you do air guitar? Just some Neil Diamond, Crunchy Granola Sweet. Let's do it. Here we go. Just that gentle strumming. Okay, you ready? It's about to hit. Enjoy Crunchy Granola Sweet from Neil Diamond.
0: 612 ABC Brisbane and Queensland.
1: Here we go.

0: Yes, Dave Graney and the Coral Snakes, and you're just too hip, baby. From Night of the Wolverine, this is Bludging on the Blind Side on ABC Local Radio and ABC Smart. 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Now, a quick look at the road to midnight. In the matches so far in the round, we've had Panthers and Broncos. What a game this was.
1: What a game.
0: A lot of Broncos back.
1: Yeah.
0: And Madge, obviously, with the threat of this
1: yep.
0: undermining of his position, have pulled the embers out of the fire. Could I put it the way the coals are voting?
1: He looked very relaxed.

0: his emails on a Saturday.
1: No, he might not, but Jules would.
0: Maybe.
1: His wife. She's across it all. Well, how many other calls am I going to get, you flip? Now, we're at the Sydney Football Stadium last night. Sydney Roosters 14 beat Melbourne 6. It wasn't always attractive, and it looked for a while like Melbourne might even get them, to be perfectly honest, when they scored their try to make it, what, 8-6 midway through the second half. And the try, when it came, they just seemed to all of a sudden gain some momentum. But it wasn't the case. Yuto Gamanu had scored that try in the 58th minute. The Roosters wrapped it up in the 75th minute with a 195th career try to winger Daniel Tupou.
2: They come left on the last. The pass from Walker to Robson. They go left to Butcher. Then away to Smith. Smith, no!

0: Dusty's been playing really well, but Jai Gray is one of the best players at South, and he's not in the starting lineup. Do we know why?
1: Yes. Okay. Passing game of Matt Dufty. That's the reason. You asked why? That's the reason I asked.
0: Okay, well, that seems to be one of the more stupid things.
2: No, it does make sense.
0: He might be a good pass. He's not as good a footballer as Jai Gray.
2: No, he's not. He's not. I love Jai Gray. I think he's an outstanding footballer, but there is the only difference I can tell between the two of them is that Matt Dufty does have a nice pass where he can hit the winger. He can play short. He's, what's going on there?
0: Keep going.
2: You all right, mate?
0: Yeah, it'd be nice to hear you without a lolly in your mouth.
2: That's my opinion on it. So I sit down and think, mate, it's where he's coming from. He's got a good point.
0: Okay, well, there you go. If Souths are a better team without Jai Gray, I'm not here. What's next?
2: Well, we didn't really say he was a better team.
1: I just gave you the reason why.
0: Yeah. I hear you.
1: Cowboys news for tomorrow as well. Jake Clifford looks like he's about to be dropped for Tom Dearden. So that's a huge call from Todd Payton with Tom Dearden coming back from injury. And naturally, he slots back into that spot in the halves, having missed an extended period. However, it looks like Jake Clifford's the player that's going to make way for him with Jackson Purdue staying in the halves.
0: That's huge, though, for the Cowboys getting Dearden back now, isn't it?
1: It is. No, definitely. But it's big call to drop Clifford. I think, you know, he wasn't great against Manly last week, but I think he's had a pretty good season for him.
0: I agree. Yeah, 100%. All right, and finally,
1: the Dragons coach. Look, there's all these whispers around a third person and things like that. It's down to two. Dean Young or Ben Hornby will be the coach of the Dragons. Ignore everything else.
2: And that's it. Just those two.
1: They have looked outside and they have interviewed people, but it will be one of those two.
0: Because the other name I heard as the third person just makes zero sense.
2: Who's the third?
0: Trent Barrett was the name I'd heard.
1: Yeah.
0: Well, as in that story's wrong? Or?
1: Yeah.
0: Yeah, okay.
1: Yeah.
0: So, but again, you'd think that Dean Young would be favourite just because he's there?
1: I would say so, Andrew. Like, if you said to me, you know, put it on the line, who's favourite, I would say Dean Young, but not with any conviction.
2: On that, though, with the new coaches coming in, how much time do these guys have to get it right?
1: Well, you usually have. So, okay, let's take the coaches that are there now who have been their third. So, Jason Rolls, for example, right? He's in his second season. Next year he's in his third. That's when the pressure would start to mount up on someone like Jason Rolls.
2: So, does it mount up quicker, though, on Dean Young because he's already been there?
1: A little bit, but there'll be expectation to play finals next year with that roster at the Dragons.
0: It's a very different looking roster, isn't it,
2: Nick? They've got a good side next year. Yeah,
1: the expectation would be for finals.
0: It's almost the worst thing for a coach when there's expectation having come from none.
1: Well, but you look at that side that they've played this year compared to the one that will run out in round one. The one from round one should beat this current side by 30.
0: Yeah. We are 3 minutes away from heading to Canberra Stadium. Raiders and Rabbitohs with Glenn Lauder, Alan Tung and James Sullivan. That is MC's Hammer Time on this Saturday afternoon. On the text line, Andrew and team, Luai has not been a success at the Tigers. Why would he beat PNG from Andy at Camden? Well, it depends how you justify success. In terms of luring players to the club and being that star that helps attract others to the club, he has been pretty successful. And already that's the case at PNG too, isn't it?
1: Yeah, they'll probably sign Zach Lomax as well, PNG. I expect that to happen a bit of extended MC Hammer Time.
0: Ooh.
1: Whilst we're going.
0: Okay. So out from the Boondall, but that's for 2028. So one more year at the Western Force?
1: Yeah.
0: For Lomax?
1: Yeah. He shouldn't. I don't think he'll break another contract.
0: Do we know how he played at the Western Force?
1: Watched 0 seconds of it, but apparently he was good. Like, he's a talent.
2: The part that blows my mind? I remember when he left and everyone was blown up, going, oh, mate, we're going to be talking about this and that. Never heard a word again.
0: Mate, he's out in the Boondall.
1: He's playing for
0: now,
1: the
0: isn't he?
1: Like, I'm sure that wasn't the master plan.
0: No, but we didn't. I heard nothing about his season. So that's
1: apparently it was good, but he's injured at the moment and he's a chance of playing for the Wallabies at the back end of the year.
0: Okay. Just remember, Melbourne's try was scored after that ridiculous penalty for a high tackle by Connor Watson. They were lucky to get 6 points last night. That's true, Chris. That penalty was ridiculous. Was it literally a pat on the head, like a rustle of the hair, wasn't it?
2: He just put his fingers through his hair and said, oh, that's nice and soft.
0: Oh, that's right. You were lip-reading the whole way through.
2: It was a G-up.
0: Also, around the grounds, we can update scores for you before we head to Glenn Lauder and the team at Canberra Stadium in the New South Wales women's competition. Mounties 14, leading Central Coast 10. Queensland Women's Rugby League, Brisbane 10, Western Clydesdale 6. And Northern Pride 8, leading North Devils 6. Well, in the AFL third quarter, Fremantle 67, leading Port Adelaide 54. Very good of you, by the way, last night, Michael Carrianis. Mm-hmm. While you've not angered me, but disappointed me today with your shenanigans pre-game. But you pleased me immensely last night.

0: record against Ricky as well, 21 of 34.
1: Wow,
0: so he's got the wood over another really experienced coach. Only four other coaches have coached more games than Ricky Stewart, and here it is.

0: that position over the 40. Great run by Healy. Finally caught too short of halfway. Alan Gahu on the field, by the way, for the Dragons. Now comes right to Aaron Clark. He runs into the defence of Alan Gahu and also Damien Cook. 39 out from the St George Illawarra line. Last tackle, Warriors. Healy goes right to Martin with a kick from 41 metres out from the goal line. Up she goes. Tyrell Sloan, great catch. 11 out from the Dragons line. 22 minutes gone. 6 all the score. Play now to Flanagan. Sends it right to Holmes. He runs into the defence of Laban, Barnett and Healy. 15 metres out from the Dragons goal line. Gutherson dummy half. Works it right to 2. He scored on his own 20, and it's a high tackle coming in from Aaron Clark, who apologises to everyone.
1: Thanks, mate.
0: Says, my bad. That's the most honest defensive mistake I've ever seen.
1: Sorry.
0: Bentley to the Dragons.
1: Yes.
0: About 20 out from their own line.
2: It's funny, eh? He just gets up, he gets over the shoulder, just touches his face. He knows he's going to get penalised. So just a quick little, sorry, boys, I did get it wrong there.
0: So now they find touch.
2: So I don't like the ones where you hit the ball and it slides up. It's so tough. Anyway.
0: Well, in fairness, I guess it's been that way for a long, many years now. Here's the Dragons, 10 metres in Warriors territory. Comes left to Alan Gahu. And he's going to be caught about 31 metres out from the line. Ball play, swings at centre field left Flanagan, turns it back on the inside to Ryan Couchman, wrestled to the ground and he'll play it about 25 out from the line to Cook. Goes left now to Flanagan, he turns it inside to Alan Gahu, caught down low by Fisher Harris, over the top by Barnett, 26 out from the Warriors line. It's played down to Damien Cook, Dragons on the attack, going left to Toby Couchman, caught by Fisher Harris, Barnett and Tuapiki, plays it now on the last, 5 out, Cook goes left now, through hands, Flanagan to Holmes, but he's going to be held up a few metres out from the line and push back. Changeover. Warriors defence survives. 8 metres out from their own goal line. 23 and a half gone. Warriors 6 and George Illawarra 6. As it's played and goes left to Watney Zalesniak. Good game in Auckland. And the Dragons going every bit as well as the Warriors at this point. Centre field down left to Khan Pereira. He's taken by Alan Gahu and also Ryan Couchman. Now to the left, Tanner Stow-Smith on the field. First hit up, tackle 12 short of halfway by Atkinson and Cook. Blind side left to Capewell. He's nailed a few short of halfway by Atkinson and Egan. 10 in from the eastern touchline. 2 tackles left. Healy, short side left they go, but there's defence everywhere. Harris Tavita taken by Fiinga and Egan. 40 out from the goal line. Platt on the last. Khan Pereira goes right to Martin. Right foot kick, a midfield roost. And no one's going to try and take it 20 metres out. It bounces back for the Warriors. Leah Tower got the pass away. Martin chips over the top. What an angel. Lesniak coming through and it's dropped by the Dragons. Gutherson coming back for the Warriors. It's tapped backwards again, but it's a penalty to St George Illawarra against Watney Zalesniak. Now, is that for the challenge on Clint Gutherson? First 3 penalties of the game go to the Dragons. Gutherson was in the air, and Watney Zalesniak didn't want to, but he's connected with Guppo's knee while he's in the air.
2: I don't think that's a penalty. I don't think that's a penalty. He does not tackling. He knows he's not going to get the jump. He just basically sort of cowards down and pulls away from it, but because Gutherson hits him, it comes up with a penalty. It's I don't like that one either.
0: So now 15 short of halfway. Comes right to Val Hunts. Runs into Laban and Stow-Smith. Dumped on his back and he's lost the ball. And all of a sudden, Laban and Barnett and Stow-Smith, they're all over each other and their chest bumps out there in the lot. 14 minutes 44 to go in the half. 6 all the score. The error, we'll see how costly it is, but the Warriors love it, Michael Carrion.
3: Yeah, and it's the 4th error for the Dragons already in this first half. And Valentine Holmes, the ball just pops out there in heavy contact by the Warriors, led by Aaron Clark. So golden opportunity now for the Warriors to try and regain that lead.
0: So now scrum being fed. Warriors take Marty Martin to feed it. In it goes, out it comes. Picked up by Healy. 5 metres in Dragons territory. Goes left to Pompey and he's now by Atkinson, Toby Couchman and Dylan Egan. 10 metres in Dragons half. 20 in from the eastern touchline. Now Healy goes open side right to Stowers-Smith and he's shoved backwards. He's lost about 10 metres there. Now 42 out from the line. Played to Healy. Goes right to Aaron Clark. Clark drives forward. Caught 30 out from the Dragons line. Centre field. 14 minutes left in the half. Six all the score. Warriors and Dragons. Now it's Barnett. Short ball right. Laban. He's taken. 22 out from the line by Hamish Stewart. Hands on the football. So a set restart of the Warriors. Their second of the day. Comes centre field left to Barnett. He's taken by Cook and Toby Couchman. 12 out from the Dragons line. Dummy half Healy. Goes right to Clark. Show and go from Aaron Clark into the defence of Halangahu and Stewart. 5 metres out from the St George Illawarra line. Healy, dummy half. Goes left to Barnett in front of the sticks. Away to Martin. Plays out the back now. Aristavita started left. Comes all the way right. Floats the ball away to Tua Peake. 20 out. He goes in a stepping run and nailed 18 out. That was a very uncertain play from the Warriors. Now Healy out of dummy half. Jinx goes ahead. Offloads left to Stowers Smith. He's taken 6 metres out from the Dragons line. Two tackles left this set. Six all the score. It's played now. And Healy just ran straight into the fence. 5 metres out, a wasted play. Last tackle, Warriors. Capewell dummy half. Long deep pass. Goes to Harris to beat a 14 out. Crossfield kick. It's challenging. Up they go. Tyrell Sloan, what a catch. He's in the end goal area. Shoved back from the field of play. He's surrounded. There are about five Warriors and three Dragons.
1: It's a contest.
0: It is a goal line dropout, but brilliantly done by Tyrell Sloan. 12 and a half left in the first half, Luke Lewis. Six all the score.
2: Well, that's the first time I've ever seen an actual maul on the... it looked like they're watching rugby. They're trying to get out. A couple of teammates get in, try and push. The other team are trying to push, but they get... the Warriors get it over the top of the Dragons and force a line dropout. But good work there by Sloan. Great take under pressure.
0: So now it's the line dropout coming from the Dragons. Gutherson sends it deep, caught 5 metres in St George Illawarra territory by Martin. He feeds it away left to Barnett, caught 30 metres out from the Dragons line. 12 minutes left in this first half. It's played to Healy, goes left to Martin, away now to Stowers-Smith. Egan's there with Cook in defence, 22 out from the St George Illawarra line. One try each, six all the score. Tamati Martin with it, short ball away right to Laban. He's caught by Flanagan over the top, 10 metres out from the goal line. Stewart was down low. And now Healy loses the ball because he's interfered with. Gutherson jumping up and down, arms flapping. But it is a penalty going to the Warriors. Penalty count is now 3 apiece, or is it 4-3 to the frame? 3 apiece and another one in goal-kicking range, Lewis.
2: Yeah, I'd be taking the 2 here as well, because I tell you what, the Dragons are doing a really good job on their line with the defence. Their line speed's great. They haven't taken the 2 and they're taking a quick tap.
0: You wonder why they wouldn't take the sure lead. But from the tap, Barnett's tackle. 5 out from the St George Illawarra line by Halangahu. Plays the ball to Healy. Goes left to Martin. Turns it on the inside to Stout. Smith backs his way to within 5 metres of the goal line. He'll play it in front of the left upright. Does so to Healy. Comes to the right, Martin. Runs at the line and then ducked by Hamish Stewart. 3 metres out, Jacob Halangahu came in as well. Now Healy goes back centre field left to Clark. Away to Stowers Smith. He's caught by Atkinson and Egan. 2 out from the goal line. 2 tackles left. Here's a little stab kick from Healy into the in-goal area. The ball is down there for an eternity. And in the end, the ball is tapped dead by Flanagan. Wasn't grounded in goal as well by St George Illawarra. I see some good news, MC. It looks like Wade Egan is about to come back on the field after his HIA for the Warriors.
3: Yeah, he's about to come back, Andrew. I thought Mitch Barnett was going to get first dabs at that ball, but he just shouldered off it. And it's an air swing from everyone, I think, there, Andrew.
0: Yeah, the ball's still on the ground and tapped dead by Flanagan. Oh, no, the ruling was...
2: It's only to come off Mitch Barnett.
0: Okay.
3: Well, he had an air swing there, Mitch Barnett.
0: I did too in that first look, but from the 20-metre tap, 7 tackles set, and Setu 2, 29 out from his own line. Played to Cook, goes right to Matt Fiengay. He's wrapped up mid-quarter halfway, Dragons territory. Wade Egan is back out there now for Sam Healy. St George Illawarra of the footy. And 5 short of halfway. Daniel Atkinson, tackle, plays it to Cook. Short ball left to Gutherson, wrapped up 3 metres in Warriors half. Been a very interesting opening half hour. Cook goes left to Flanagan, turns it into Halangahu. He's caught by Stowers-Smith, Barnett, and one other down low is Clark. 38 out from the line. Last tackle upcoming now for St George Illawarra. Cook goes right to Atkinson. The kick from 40 metres out. It's shallow to the eastern side of the field. It's caught there by Setutu. Flicked it back, but straight into the hands of the Warriors winger, Cam Pereira. And he has it for them as he's tackled about 16 out from his own line. Plays it, they go right to a Peaky. And he's nailed 19 out from his own line. We've had 31 minutes of play on NRL Saturday. Warriors 6 and George Illawarra 6. And they work it open side right to Pompey on play 3. Caught by Egan and Cook. 23 out from his own line. Egan out of dummy half. Goes straight and hard to within 14 of halfway. 20 in from the far touchline. Two tackles left for the Warriors. The ball played and they work it right to coming onto the ball. Just short of the halfway line now is, looks like, Barmonga on the field for the Warriors. Played on the last. Teimari Martin ran away from one. He's to the 40. Cut out pass away to Leah Tower. Flick pass down the touchline. What danger led the arc? He puts it on the toe. Flanagan's back there and caught in goal. Brilliant last tackle play by the Warriors. Well read by Flanagan to get there in time. Another line dropout for the Red and Whites. 8 minutes 20 left in the half. Warriors 6 and George Illawarra 6.
2: Yeah, nice football there from the Warriors on last play. I thought he got a bit spooked there, and Teimari Martin just opts to run, comes up a nice pass, but brilliant skill there from Delamonte Zalesniak to kick the ball back in field, and good scramble there from the Dragons as well to stop a try, but do what's a pretty good game of football, and we'll give the Dragons a massive rap. They're doing a really good job in defence. They're really frustrating the Warriors. They don't look like they've got anything in attack at the moment, the Warriors.
0: Line drop out, a lengthy one again. Here they go, Fisher-Harris. They spread it left to Capewell, then away to Camperera over the 30. Beat one, beat two. Machine. Alfiano Camperera. He scores it better than a try a game. Warriors 10, St George Illawarra 6 for the kick to come.
2: Yeah, he's very, very good footballer, isn't he, Camperera? There was not much going on. He was just off the line dropout, but good work from Fisher-Harris just to go, oh, you know what, there's a bit of space there. Here you go, Capey. And then there's four Dragons players just standing in front of Camperera, and he just comes off his left, just gets a little bit of his sort of a goose step sort of thing straight through the line, and then as soon as he sees that open space, that is see you later, bye-bye, good night, try time for the Warriors.
3: Yeah, it's a bit unlucky there for the Dragons because they've defended so well. As Louis said, they're defending their try line and saving some tries with some last-ditch efforts, and then they just clock off. There's a nice bit of vision there from the Warriors to shift early on the short side on that line dropout restart and just got the Dragons unawares. And yeah, Lofi Camperera has been in great form for the Warriors since he made his debut for the club a few games ago.
0: Now 12 tries on the season. It's only his 10th game. So, and they've all come, this is 12 tries now in 9 games for him, Alfiano Camperera. So the score line is 10-6, and what a weapon to have when you consider that he's there getting game time because Roger Tuivasa-Sheck's gone for the year. 6 minutes 13 to go in the first half. Warriors 10, St George Illawarra 6, and he does have deficiencies in his game, but that's why he's there. That's why he's very, very valuable. Chanel Harris-DeVita, 21 metres out, 15 in from the eastern touchline. To put them up by 6. Would be the biggest lead they've had. If he can kick the goal, he moves in. Oh, that's a shocker. This is near side, no goal. He's 1 out of 3. And it's 10-6. The Warriors lead Canberra. As a Warriors fan who's there every single home game in the face paint, very enthusiastic. In the NRLW around the grounds at Stadium Australia, Canterbury Bankstown 14, leading Cronulla Sutherland 12. Halftime New South Wales Cup at Canberra Stadium. Canberra and South Sydney are 16 all. Queensland Cup second half, Central Queensland 26, Tweed Seagulls 24. Queensland Women's Rugby League second half, South Logan 28, leading Sunny Coast 4. Three-quarter time AFL, Melbourne 70, leading North Melbourne 55. And half-time in the rugby, All Blacks 28, smashing Ireland 7. So now from the kick-off, the Warriors have it on the goal line. Martin feeds it left to Tanner Stowers-Smith, called 15 metres out from his own line. Now, a try here to Canterbury winger Lockatui again. That's her third try. Yeah, three tries for her. Canterbury now lead Cronulla 18-12 NRLW. Right in centre field is Tua Peake for the Warriors. 15 metres short of halfway. Tackled there by Hamish Stewart. He plays the ball to Egan. Goes left. Fisher Harris away. Harris to Vita away to Pompey. Pompey gets past Fiengay. Slipped over. Gets up to go again. And he's going to be bundled over the touchline. That's pretty poor, to be honest, from Pompey. Going over the touchline after making a good run. Three defenders. The Dragons' defence did a very good job. Don't get me wrong, but you shouldn't be being bundled over the touchline from there as an experienced centre. 10-6 Warriors lead. 5 minutes to go in the half. Tell you what, a player involved in that tackle, Louis Setu, too. He's been very impressive this year for the Dragons.
2: Yeah, he has. He's been a great try scorer for him this year when he gets opportunities, but he's strong carries out of the backfield. But he's made a couple of really nice reads this afternoon as well, coming in off his wing when he needs to, and he gets the timing absolutely right. But, yeah, unlucky there for Adam Pompey. You need to be smarter. Had to come back infield.

0: before he gets here tomorrow.
1: Well, you're here now.
0: I have to think about that.
1: I think he'll know that you've been here when he walks in. Here's the kickoff going down to the southern end of the ground. Warriors have the footy and the return from Tanis Dowd-Smith. 15 out from his own line. Travis Mayne will join Lou and me on the touchline for the game at 2 o'clock between Gold Coast and Mandurah-Ringa. Then at 4 o'clock at Lang Park, it'll be the Dolphins hosting North Queensland. Tom Dearden returns for the Cowboys in the halves. Brett Sprigg on the call there at Lang Park with Billy Moore and Zane Bojack. Here's the Warriors, 15 short of halfway. Egan sends it short side left and the tackle made about 4 metres short of halfway. Now the ball played by Harris Tevita. Comes right to Viamonga. He's over halfway, set a field. Good, strong run. Now taken by Alan Gahu. A couple of others, 6 metres in St. George Illawarra territory. Played to Wigan. Goes right now to Martin with the kick. Down to the northeast corner. Sloan under it with the catch. 14 out from his own line and easily got past Jacob Laban, who may have worn a stud in his face. He's down on the deck. Referee Cole says timeout. Sloan's 14 out from his own line. 63 seconds gone in the second half. 12-10 to St. George Illawarra and Labor now, Louis, getting to his feet.
0: Yeah, he's holding his head, so I'm with you. He might have got a bit of a back of the heel here of Sloan. He goes down, and, yeah, as he pulls it out, just gets the back of the heel right on top of the eye. He'll be okay. But Sloan, he just wants to play on. He just wants to get the game underway.
1: So now it is the Dragons, 8 metres short of halfway. Ball played and it comes to the right edge, away to Halangahu. He's caught on halfway. Plays the ball to Little. Sends it left away to Ryan Couchman. Viamonga, one of three defenders there, including Laban and Stowers-Smith. 40 out from the Warriors' line. Two tackles left Dragons. They go left to Hamish Stewart, who's been magnificent, and he's caught on halfway. 19 in from the eastern touchline by Egan. Played on the last. It comes open side right to Atkinson. And up she goes. A high kick down to the left wing. Caught by Khan Pereira. 19 out from the Warriors' line. He slipped over. About 26 out from his own line. 20 in from touch on the western side. And then Halangahu all over him, but he's told to get up and play, and he does so to Harris Tevita. He works it right now to Tulpeki. 32 out from the Warriors goal line. 12-10, St. George Illawarra leads. 2 minutes gone, second half. Now Capewell. He's wrapped up 10 metres short of halfway by Halangahu. Played to Harris Tevita. Sends it right to Fisher Harris. He's going to be caught 5 short of halfway by Toby Couchman and two others. Played to Wigan. Spinning ball goes right to Viamonga. He got straight past the first man, Stewart. Now taken by Toby Couchman and Halangahu. 38 out from the goal line. Played on the last to Egan. Goes right to Martin. He puts up the high kick to the northeast corner of the ground. Up they go. Ball lost backwards for Tamati Martin. 20 metres out. Deemed off the Warriors. Changeover. The Dragons survive. It is 12-10 to St. George Illawarra. 2 minutes 30 gone. Second half.
0: Yeah, well, another nice set there by the Warriors. But both sides are getting through their sets. They're back in that arm wrestle. So they've started well in the second half. It's just who's going to give in, or who's going to give a little bit of field position here to get the first opportunity to put some points on the board in the second half.
1: So now Val Holmes outside the 30, played the little short side left to Hamish Stewart, and he's pummeled to the deck, about 9 short of halfway, 10 in from the far touch line. Plays it now to Little. Sends it open side right to Toby Couchman. Straightens through Tower-Smith easily. Now caught on halfway. Good run. 20 metres in from touch eastern side. Plays it to Little. They attack the blind side left. Flanagan away to Hamish Stewart, but he's dealt with. 39 out from the Warriors' line. 12 in from the eastern touch line by Leah Tower. On the last, Flanagan puts up the high kick this time. Down to Tuapiki with a catch. 10 out from his own line. He got past Holmes. Got past Sloan. Not once but twice. Now caught 25 out from his own line. 12-10, Dragons lead Warriors. Michael Carrianos is what Nigel Lesniak put to the ground. 31 out from his own line.
2: Yeah, good stuff from both sides in this second half. Again, it's the Warriors who have dominated territory, and the Dragons just holding on. But like they did in the first half, they're showing great resolve, particularly late on the tackle count.
1: Khan Pereira, 8 short of halfway, centre field, earns a set restart for the Warriors, their third. And now they advance the footy to halfway. Played by Fisher Harris to Wigan. Goes right to Stowers-Smith. Spins in the tackle of Toby Couchman and Dylan Egan. Good run. Finally on the deck. 38 out from the St. George Illawarra line. Played to Egan. Goes left. Martin away to Capewell on the left edge. And there is Ryan Couchman along with Atkinson. 29 out from the line. He walked all over the football. Deemed to have been interfered with by Atkinson. And a penalty goes to the Warriors. Now surely here they take the two. Egan tried to set off with a quick tap.

0: got to take the two, don't you, and level the score at 12, or are you not respecting your opposition?
1: Yeah, if they don't take the two here, I'm with you, they're not respecting him, because they're not.
0: Do it. Well, maybe that's because Harris DeVita thinks he's a good goal kicker.
1: They could make us look like fools here and come up with a try, but I'll be taking the two there just to get back to even points.
0: Well, that is the thing. Harris DeVita is not a very good goal kicker. So they find touch, and now they have it 19 out for the Dragons goal line. Fisher Harris plays it to Egan, goes right. Martin away to Stowers. Smith set of fields. Taken beautifully down low by Gutherson. Halangahu and Toby Couchman over the top, 10 out. Egan sends it right to Martin. Plays out the back to a picky short ball. Then a little pass on to what Danger lead. The Aggies over to score. Brilliant ball from Ali Liatau. I thought Liver was forward, but it's been deemed okay and the try awarded to Dallin Watney's Lesniak. The Warriors are back in front. Warriors 14, St George Illawarra 12. Question mark over that final pass, but the Warriors are back in front, Louis. 5 minutes 20 gone, second half.
1: Yeah, well, the final pass doesn't matter now, does it? Because you can't rule on a forward pass, but Taintool Peak doesn't need to do a great job. He has to reach out in front and then just a quick tip on, and then Liatau, he just comes up a quick little pass as he grabs it in two hands. He knew his little mate was on his outside, and it just gets Sloan there. And yeah, Sloan just had to have a take a half a step to his left, and he would have been able to look after Dallin Watney's Lesniak there. But great finish, another try for him. And the Warriors back in front.
2: Yeah, I thought it was forward, but there's no reaction from the Dragons defenders nearby. Valentine Holmes, Torrell Sloan don't think it's forward or don't react like it's a forward pass. So you've got to get back with what the decision is. I just thought it came forward off the hands there, but the Dragons just put themselves under too much pressure defensively to start this second half.
0: 14-12, Warriors lead St George Illawarra, 6 gone in this second half. And now the kick to come from wide out, so they didn't take the two, they get four instead. Harris DeVita now lining up the shot, 23 out a metre in. You know why he's going to get this, Louis?
1: Yeah, because we said he can't kick.
0: Yeah.
1: Well, you said.
0: I did. I'll take the blame. You're welcome, Warriors fans. That's if he kicks it, otherwise it'll be an earn it. 14-12 Warriors. Here comes Harris DeVita. Study of concentration. Moves in with the left boot. He strikes it. Heading toward the post. He likes it. He's kicked it. That was the best thing to go around since the wheel. He was always going to kick that, Chanel Harris DeVita. He's 2 out of 4. I love it. 16-12 Warriors lead St George Illawarra.
1: Well, there's the no that you just said straight to you, but nice kick. Really good execution there from the Warriors. Great try. And they've been confident. Watch how quickly this momentum now changes. Every time they score a try, the Warriors, they seem to just go up another level. They put the pressure right on you. So see if the Dragons can handle it.
0: Around the ground, second half NRLW. Canterbury Bankstown 24, Cronulla Sutherland 12. Gee, the Sharkies are winless. New South Wales Cup second half. South 22, lead Canberra 20. Queensland Cup full time. Central Queensland over Tweed Seagulls 54-24. From the kickoff, the Warriors have it only 10 metres out from their own line through Byron Monga. In the Queensland Women's Rugby League full time, South Logan 32 defeated Sunshine Coast 8. Final quarter AFL. And Melbourne 92 lead the Kangaroos 69. As now the Warriors have it 25 out from their own line as Kate Wills tackled by Egan. And the All Blacks lead Ireland in the rugby 35-14. Later, Wallabies v Italy in Perth. So now it's the Warriors, 15 short of halfway. Tua Peake over the 40, taken now 5 short of halfway. Plays to Egan, goes left. Harris DeVita with a left foot kick. And dropping back, Gutherson with the catch. 9 metres out from his own line. Passes it left to Setu Tu. And he's going to be taken on his own 20-metre line. 19 metres out, in fact, by Harris, by Martin and Fisher Harris. Comes right on the next play. And Matt Bing, a straight pass one. Now caught 32 out from his own line by Egan and Fisher Harris. Plays the ball to Little. He sends it centre field left to Gutherson. He's caught 7 short of halfway. 3 tackles into the set. 8 gone, second half. Warriors 16, St George Illawarra 12. Is now in the middle of the park. Toby Couchman stands in the tackle, 3 metres in Warriors territory. And what happened there?
1: His boot got stuck. His bootlace got stuck on his stud.
0: Is that what it was? That's what happened. Cramp for a minute. Is now the Dragons 39 out. Played on the last. Comes right. The kick from Atkinson. Up she goes. Now who wants it? The ball is taken by Feng. A flicked out the back, but straight to the Warriors. Tamed to a peaky. Then stolen by Ryan Couchman. And it's a penalty going to the Warriors for a rake after referee Jared Cole called Helder because there were 2 men in the tackle. Is there going to be a challenge?

0: problems there is.
1: Okay, Bucky, captain's challenge. We've got restarted the tackle count as the ball was forward passed first by Dragons, and they're disputing decision of a strip.
2: Well, it was definitely a strip. Was the tackle caught before he stripped it? That's pretty much the question.
0: 16-12 Warriors. And this is inside the 10 of the Warriors line.
3: Well, I made my

0: touching time.
1: Do an egg leads the tackle before any strip. You just need to clear the other defender.
2: The other defender's actually tackling Stewart.
3: Doesn't look like Loco's hands are on Hamish Stewart.
2: But then, was the tackle already called? This is where we want to know too, because he did say, I called held after the strip, before the strip.
3: Tom Couch, I'm sorry, man.
1: Just looking to see where Loco's right arm is.
2: Well, Loco's right arm's nowhere near the player. It's on, well, hang on, maybe it is in there.
0: If you can't see it clearly, Louis, no one can.
2: Well, his arm's in there, but I don't think it's actually on Kane to a Peaky. I think it's on...
3: touching him, though.
2: Couchman.
0: This right. is going to be difficult to overturn, though.
2: Yeah, it's very unclear. They'll retain their challenge, maybe.
1: Just looking at one final angle. Got nothing definitive at this stage.
0: Yeah, good luck on this one. Chris Butler. NRLW try to Sharks player Chadika Tafua.
1: Got nothing definitive to overturn the on-field decision. Dragons will retain their right to challenge.
0: Can't criticise that.
2: No, it's a tough one because you can't see that last arm.
4: Maintain the challenge and there's no definitive.
0: Yeah, so challenge maintained for the Dragons.
5: That's the on-field, that's the ruling.
0: Vic Gutherson still arguing, even though it's well out of Jared Cole's hands. So it will be a Warriors ball, 10 metres out from their own line, and the penalty will stand. So the penalties are now three apiece. Yeah, try to the Sharkies, and Georgia Hannaway has converted. Canterbury Bank's down 24, Cronulla 18, but full-time is just down to the Stadium Australia, and the Bulldogs win their first game of the year, and the Sharks have lost again, and our friend Jada Taylor. Canterbury 24, Cronulla 18. So now it is the Warriors from the restart. They have it 8 metres short of halfway, leading 16-12. Fisher-Harris plays it to Wigan. Cut a ball right to Tanner Stowers-Smith. Stands in the tackle of Logo Pacifica Logo, about halfway, maybe a metre, into St. George Illawarra territory. Now the next play, they're 40 metres out. 20 metres in from the eastern touchline. And Loco Jr. Pacifica Tonga, he's got through a fair bit of work for the Dragons in two stints. Egan stayed down, and it's a result of a high tackle and a Dragons player placed on report. And that is Pacifica Tonga. So it's a penalty going against him for a high tackle.
2: Yeah, there wasn't a whole lot in it, I don't think. But I think he does get him early, and he sort of slides down. But, oh, that's a horrible kick there, too. It literally goes 3 metres forward, and the rest of it was sideways. So... but here you go. The Warriors full set now on the Dragons line. They need to hold him out.
0: It's big, isn't it?
2: Yeah.
0: The game from the tap. Stowers-Smith tackled. 28 out from the goal line. Plays a cutout ball left. Martin away to Fisher-Harris. He's taken 19 out from the line by Little and Egan. Plays the ball. They go left away to back Martin. Now it's to a peak. He goes right to Stowers-Smith. Val Holmes comes across. Stowers-Smith got away from him. Now caught three out from the goal line. Warriors on the attack. Wade Egan goes right to Martin. Fletcher cut out pass away to Allen. And in the tackle of Sloan, he dropped it. Tyrell Sloan did enough in defence. I thought what Major Lesniak was going to score. He punches his hand in frustration. But he's denied. 29 and a half to go. Warriors 16, St. George Illawarra 12. He had work to do, but Tyrell Sloan was up to it in defence.
2: Well, that was a beautiful pass there from Jamari Martin. And then you got Dallin Watnes-Lesniak, who's a great finisher. And he was going to, he was putting the ball in his hand just to go set up that little jump that we always see him do. And Sloan comes from nowhere and then hits the both arms of Dallin Watnes-Lesniak and forces the error. So a great defence there from the Dragons, and Sloan in particular.
0: Now Saints 18 out from their own goal line as it's played by Pacifica Tonga. Comes left to supporting Dylan Egan. He's wrapped up 23 out from his own line. You with Luke Lewis, Michael Carriana, Simon Andrew Moore here on NRL Saturday on ABC Sport. We're in the boardroom calling the action out of Auckland. Then over to Stadium Australia, Bulldogs and Tigers. 16-12 Warriors, Dragons with it. And about five short of halfway is where Gutherson's put to the ground by Wade Egan, by Monger and also Laban. Now Little on the last. Goes right, Atkinson. Right foot kick goes right down the throat of Watnes Lesniak. 16 out from his own line. Heads over the 20. In fact, it's Alfiano Camprera on that other wing, and he's wrapped up. 25 out from his own line. 28 minutes to play. Michael Carrianis. Warriors in front by four.
3: Yeah, they're just holding on at the moment, the Dragons. You sense that one try for the Warriors might be enough for them to score two or three in quick succession. But at the moment, they're doing a really good job just to cling on.
0: Here's Watnes Lesniak. Tackle five short of halfway. Played to Wigan. Goes left to two apiece.

0: steps in field. Hamish Stewart, great tackle around the ankles. Plays it 5 metres in Dragons half to Egan. Comes back right to Tua Peggy. Put the fend on Toby Couchman, but he holds on with help from Flanagan. And the tackle complete. 35 out from the St George Illawarra line. 20 in from the eastern touchline. Played on the last. Harris Tavita. A rush kick goes nowhere. Their kicking game is horrible. The ball is knocked backwards for the Dragons. Tyrell Sloan picks it up. Oh, he's upended. 29 out from his own goal line by Chanel Harris Tavita and Wade Egan. But what's doing with their kicking game, Luke?
1: But no idea at the moment. But
0: here's a flick pass Fiinge. It goes down the right wing now for St George Illawarra. Fiinge. He got straight past by Monga. Now put to the ground. 22 out. It's a brilliant flick pass from Setu too. There's a high tackle along the way and a penalty goes to St George Illawarra.
2: Mate, he gets high. Time off.
0: There are players down all over the shop, MC. 13 gone second half, 16-12 Warriors.
3: One of them's Khan Pereira, and he's holding like a bicep area for the Warriors. There's a couple of others that have hit the deck as well.
0: Yeah, he was the result of friendly fire, and Khan Pereira. The high tackle came earlier from Von Monga. Leka Halasima comes on the field now, replacing Jacob Laban. And the Dragons find touch 24 out from the Warriors' line.
1: Yeah, Guppo blowing up. He said, well, play the advantage first and then let it come back. Because they did have a quick play the ball on hand there. And they had the Warriors shot on that left edge.
0: Yeah, well, I guess you can't go more than one play. That's the problem. There's now the Dragons are 18 metres out from the Warriors' line. Still a great opportunity for St George Illawarra. Little goes left. Flanagan away, Stewart. Taken down low by Martin over the top by Leah Tower. 11 out from the goal line. Little comes to the right. Running the ball, Flanagan away to Atkinson. He bounced straight through. Harris Tavita is having a shocker. Then he got past another and slid and hit the deck. I thought he was going to score.
1: Yeah, no, he had out.
0: It was going to be obstruction.
1: An obstruction. Yeah, that's why he stops. It was smart.
0: Now plays the ball, Little. Comes to the right, Toby Couchman to Dylan Egan. And they're well offside, the Warriors. Set restart goes to the Dragons, their second of the night. 8 metres away, 26 minutes to play, 16-12 Warriors. Toby Couchman up the middle, offload on the ground, picked up by the Dragons to Little. Got it away to Dylan Egan, runs it to Wade Egan. And also by Monga, three out from the goal line. Plays the ball now. Little sends it left away. Atkinson turns the ball on the inside of Ryan Couchman. Pass some more. Dreadful defence. Finally caught 5 metres out. Elusive running there from Ryan Couchman. Played to Little. He'll go away left this time to Atkinson. Got the ball under Flanagan. Then to Val Holmes. Gets on the outside of Leah Tower. Nearly scores. The tackle with help from DWZ a metre away. Plays the ball now and they spin it away. From left to right, the Dragons. Centre field now. Couchman. Toby scored. Five out for the goal line. Last tackle, Dragons. Jacob Little goes right, through hands away. Flanagan Atkinson on the toe, played out by Capewell, and he picks it up and runs himself, the veteran, over the 20. Caught 25 out. I thought it was a decent set by the Dragons. Great defence, Warriors, who now run it over the 30-metre line, Michael. 33 out from their own line, and that's where the tackle's made.
3: Yeah, good set from the Dragons, but a poor finish from Daniel Atkinson. Just found the feet of Capewell, who picked the ball up cleanly to put his side just to relieve some pressure. And there's no surprise that Andrew West has gone to his bench. Mitch Barnett has come onto the field for James Fisher-Harris.
0: And takes the hit up immediately. Caught on halfway. 20 in from the eastern touchline. Played to Egan. Spins it left away now to the front rower, Dowers-Smith. And he's going to be tackled. Tanis Dowers-Smith about 6 metres in Dragons territory. Egan goes left to Harris Tavita. Left foot kick. Dropping back with the catch is Setu 2. 5 out from his own line. Put on a step, but Poppy's got him. About 11 metres out from the St George Illawarra line with Cape. Well, he gave him a shove, and that should be a set restart. Comes away open side left now for St George Illawarra. They're down 16-12, 24 minutes to play. Gutherson plays the ball to Little. Comes centre field left to Josh Kerr on the field. He's wrapped up. 25 out from his own line. Plays the ball to Little. Goes left Flanagan. Then away to Dylan Stewart. Hit hard as he got the ball onto Sloan. Sloan put to the ground by Martin. 12 short of halfway. Now St George Illawarra's Gutherson from dummy half. Gain 12. Two halfway. Played on the last tackle. Little goes right. Kick coming down from Kyle Flanagan. Down to Tane Tuipeke. No pressure for Tane. He has the catch. 16 metres out from his own goal line. And he'll play it just inside the 30. Five in from the eastern touchline. Plays it now and they go left to Watney Zelezdia. He's upended mid-quarter halfway. Warriors territory. All played. Martin sends it.

0: Crash. Line of the bunker.
1: It's really hard to see.
2: After coming off Max King, Jacob Preston is behind him anyway. Keep going. And the tackle is then complete on the last tackle. The challenge is unsuccessful.

0: throughout the game and at half time. I want to get your thoughts on this, Matt, because I love your insights on leadership and culture and those sorts of things. The fact he's bound for Parramatta next year, of course, Benji says it was a, you know, it was initiated by the club, and this is what direction they want to go in. But as to what it does in the here and now, you mentioned the word distraction. People have made the point, hey, should he play in the New South Wales Cup for a bit? Those things sound outlandish. However, can you see something like that happening? What possible advantages or disadvantages are there of how do you manage it on the run home, this Jerome Luai situation?
1: Can I just start with what comes before that? All right, and there's people booing him out there. They're booing the wrong person. I've been saying this for 20 years. The player movement system in our game has gone from disgraceful to pathetic, in my opinion. Okay, I watch other sports where it's, you know, there's drafts and it's revered and people tune in to watch it. And we have play, so there's people there booing Jerome Blue Eye tonight, right? I was on the field.
0: Tigers fans.
1: They were booing him.
0: Yeah.
1: They're booing the wrong person. He's a young man, and then what? You know, I'll sit there and go, okay, if you're a tradesperson, right, and you're working your backside off and you're getting a whatever amount, 50 grand a year, and then someone comes to you and says, well, come and work for me for 75, what are you going to do?
0: Then that's fine. So next year he's got the opportunity at Parramatta for a year before he goes to the PNG Chiefs. But if you're the West Tigers, how do you manage the situation?
1: Well, they created this situation in two things. They gave him permission to negotiate. And then secondly, well, I get where they're coming from, West Tigers. They're going, well, look, if we can use an extra amount of money, 500K or whatever it is, and we can invest in some of these young players and make sure we keep them at the club. I get that. That's a decision they made. I just think the timing of that decision. I watched Jerome Luai play a month ago. He came up with two man of the match performances, absolutely tore the opposition apart. So if we think that this stuff doesn't impact the individual, we're kidding ourselves.
2: And you can see him out there. He's having moments of getting really motivated and really, you know, impassioned about what's going on. He's a competitor. He's come from a winning environment where he's used to having success, and he wants to be experiencing that here and in the moment. And, you know, he's come out and he's been fairly open with when he talks to people about what he's going through. He's trying to do all the right things to make sure that he's not perceived that way as if he's not performing the way that he should be performing. Like, he's trying to get there. It's just really hard to do that when there's so much other things going on.
1: And it's a collective thing. You could see this wasn't just about one player tonight. The whole team didn't come out of the sheds in that first half, did they? You don't need to be an expert in the game to work that out. And I listened to all the text messages coming in. There's just something there missing in their energy.
2: Can I ask, Matty, what was the chat like amongst you? You were pretty close to the Tigers bench and obviously them on the field. How was the level of talk between the players and in and around things?
1: It was really interesting to watch. It's funny you raise that, Dean, because that's something I always look at, right? There were a lot of people looking down and not a lot of interaction at all, you know, and because they care, right? They're disappointed. But sometimes it's in those moments where it's toughest to lift your head up and look at each other and then come up with something that you're going to do, not what we need to do. You know what? I'm going to step up in this moment and I'm going to do it. And that starts from the bench and it goes on the field everywhere. So at the moment, they look to me like a very, very distracted unit.
0: West Tigers have, as I said, Canberra away next, then Parramatta at home, then the bye. Then that last lot of four games, Dragons, Roosters, Cowboys, Penrith. So, again, a pretty sort of tough run home there for the West Tigers. The Bulldogs jumped from 11th up to 10th, which sounds like they're a touching distance of the top eight. But Dolphins, Cowboys, Seagulls all next. Then Parramatta at home, then the bye. Then that last lot of four games, Dragons, Roosters, Cowboys, Penrith. So, again, a pretty sort of tough run home there for the West Tigers. The Bulldogs jumped from 11th up to 10th, which sounds like they're a touching distance of the top eight. But Dolphins, Cowboys, Seagulls all play tomorrow. Dolphins and Cowboys play each other at Lang Park. So I guess only one of them can win. The Seagulls have the Gold Coast Titans. So the Bulldogs sit a fair way behind the Seagulls on for and against. There's still a fair differential there of, I think, 62 points. So even

That's Summer Love from Sherbet, 1975. Can I take you back to Countdown? Can I take you back to the colour, to the glam rock? And can I bring you back to the present with Daryl Braithwaite telling us just a couple of weeks ago, the lead singer of Sherbet and then a man who reinvented himself, recalibrated his career to be one of our biggest selling solo artists, as well as being so loved around the country, as well as by Harry Styles, being called up to sing Horses with him at a concert, that he isn't going to sing live anymore. He just doesn't trust his voice to be able to carry him. And so we are so lucky. He's going to join you after 11 o'clock in a segment whereby he chooses his favourite songs and explains what they mean to him, why he's chosen them, in what Daryl Braithwaite says could be his last interview. Who knows? It doesn't matter what he chooses to do. Daryl Braithwaite's voice has been the soundtrack to many of our lives, and we are very grateful that tonight he joins us.

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2: But enough about me. What do you think of me? No. Tonight, a really interesting conversation about creatives having AI squat in the zone whereby they come up with their best work. This week, Anthony Albanese has announced a new policy initiative that is meant to protect people in music, in the arts, who write, from having their work fed in and training AI engines so that styles of their work can really closely be reproduced. It's a welcome shift and yet something that still has a spectre across any creative's heart, that their style, that their vibe, that their zone can be raped and pillaged by technology. But a happier story is the one I ask because sometimes in an artist's life, it's really cool to see how other human beings interpret your work. Acceptance and acclaim from your peers kind of means everything, even though we like to think it doesn't. So to hear another artist who you love create a rendition of your most successful tune certainly would be a thrill. This is what Tanya Doko, one half of Bachelor Girl, has chosen to do with her beautiful album. The song is called Permission to Shine. Tanya, thank you so much for coming on the program.
3: Oh, Libby, this is a lovely big night in just to chat to you on a Saturday night. How random.
2: I know, it's random, but, you know, I need to ask you about this song, which we'll play in a tick, your version, because it was one of the first kind of empowerment songs, I think. It came out round about 2000.
3: Yep, it did.
2: Your debut album.
3: Well, it's actually Clive Davis, the late Clive Davis, who signed Jimi Hendrix, Whitney Houston, and a myriad of legendary artists, that signed Little Bachelor Girl, James and I, and handed us the demo tape of Permission to Shine. And when Clive hands you a tape of any song, you better take it seriously. And we made it our own, but little did we know that it would be our second biggest song after Buses and Trains. And I think it has much to do with the lyric in itself, that somehow it speaks of the human condition, that we can all be really good at being self-deprecating and not give ourselves a good chance to shine. But this Permission to Shine hook really, spoke to a lot of people, and it was one of many that we've reimagined, Libby, for this Artist Sessions album that we're about to release next month.
2: Well, that's what I love about it. Here's just a little bit of the original of Permission to Shine. This is just you, Tanya, okay?
3: Okay.

0: That's you, Tanya Doko. That is you and your beautiful voice.
1: Thank you. Were you giving yourself a little bit of permission there, Libby?
0: I was having a little bit of a little bit of a. And were you?
1: Well, I was. It's not often I sit and listen to it like this. To be honest, it, you know, it sounds like 30 years ago, like baby me, because we're reinterpreting them all now. And it's really interesting to just go back and listen to. I sound very stern, very 90s, and very, you know, assertive. And now it's just the approach with Guy Sebastian we've taken is a lot more kind of, it's been more soulful,
0: jumping.
1: A bit more melancholy.
0: You're jumping. I was going to take you to
1: that. I am.
0: You don't have to jump. I'm going to take you there.
1: No, I know. I, you know.
0: You've got a long segment. We're going to talk for a little bit.
1: I know. Okay, I'll slow down.
0: That was 2000, right? That came out in 2000. So it's 26 years ago.
1: Yeah, it's 26 years ago. And it's a funny thing to go back and like seriously to listen back on the radio with you to half the song and take it all in and remember Clive handing us the tape and what are we going to do with this? And to be honest, it was, you know, shine a little light on the world felt almost too positive or something.
0: I was going to say, did you believe that? Did you believe what you were singing at the time? Because when we were that age, we were so insecure, we were so worried.
1: Yeah. Yeah. To be honest, I can tell you honestly, no, I didn't. I thought it was a bit too upbeat or something, or, you know, and like, you know, because again, this American legendary A&R person.
0: How did he find you?
1: Well, Buses and Trains he was super impressed with it. And then he loved the whole record, but he felt we needed a couple more songs, and he was probably right. Well, he was right with Permission to Shine. And I suppose to me it felt like, you know, I guess let's say, we can say this kind of, you know, politely, the Americans can be much more bold and upfront, especially in that era, about, you know, shine a little light on the world. That felt very American.
0: You're very Oprah. At least for
1: very Oprah, especially at that time. And we are, as Aussies, we're maybe not as obvious, or, again, the self-deprecating thing is, you know, we wear that in our back pocket. But I think I just leaned into my spiritual, you know, mentoring side, because I was also doing some youth work at the time. I thought, well, this is an important message. And truthfully, I did end up singing it many times in youth detention centres when I wasn't being a pop star. And I would, you know, sort of resign to the song. And I had, you know, teenage boys who didn't want to know me or sort of thought I was just some silly pop star, then just be so moved by the middle of the song, especially the part that went, guess what, I'm going to try to break free from this prison I've built. Mm. We're actually in a prison. Of course, that was a metaphor for, you know, building prisons for ourselves. But once you get to that part of the song and you've got teenage boys, you know, with tears in their eyes, you think, okay, Clive, you're onto something here. And the rest is history. You know, it was our second big single.
0: So
1: I'm grateful to it to this day.
0: And that is what is so interesting about the album. So the album, the new album, 26 years later, is you revisiting all of your best songs. It's called Waiting for the Day, The Artist Sessions. And it's reworking the entire debut album, which is a really interesting concept. And you're working with Darren Hayes, Jessica Malboy, Delta Goodrum, Tommy Emmanuel, Ella Hooper, and Guy Sebastian's got this song, Permission to Shine.
1: Yes.
0: What does it mean to you that they said yes to collaborate?
1: Yeah.
0: Because it's sort of validation that they were great songs.
1: Oh, look, absolutely. It means everything. It was just a crazy experiment, really. I mean, we thought we would do a Swiftie, if you like, and re-record them so we own the masters.
0: Oh, was that like Taylor Swift did?
1: Yeah, that's what Taylor Swift did. And then we thought, well, why don't we just ask our friends or at least colleagues we've worked with and played festivals with, like John Stevens and Susie DeMarchi. And then we thought, well, you know, we used to be stable mates with Guy, with BMG, and James did produce a song for his record, you know, one of his first albums. Let's ask Guy while we're at it. Let's ask Delta. Let's ask Courtney Act. You know, we just kept asking people, and people kept saying yes.
0: Wow.
1: And what it shows me is firstly, we were celebrating pop rock, and that's not, it doesn't happen every day. And secondly, you know, we just don't really do that. We're too scared, or we don't have the audacity in life. I certainly haven't. I don't think I've done anything this audacious in my life to ask all these artists to get involved. It was a really big project, but it goes to show if you back yourself, you never know what will happen. And a no's a no. It's not the end of the world. Not everybody could say yes, but most of them did. And here I am talking to you about it, Libby Gore.
0: I know, Tanya Doko. It's so exciting. Hey, listen, what I want to know is, can you give me a little bit more information about the masters? Like, how does the record industry work in terms of protecting a creative or not protecting a creative?
1: Well, I mean, back in the day, like in the 90s, when you would sign a record deal, they would own your masters for perpetuity. And that would mean essentially, you know, you only take a certain amount, but you can never own it yourself. And you'd always have to pay the record company most of the masters, and you only earn whatever it is, 20% of it. So how they protect you is, well, they can't right now, can they? That is the bone of contention right now. And I think, you know, this is where we're at now. No record company is prepared on any phase, protected us well enough, I don't think, because, of course, there was the internet that got, you know, made, and then there was Napster, and then the piracy. And then, of course, Spotify exists, and, of course, that's fine to a degree, but well documented that we really only receive crumbs in terms of royalties. So it's an ongoing issue, and I blame the internet, really.
0: It's interesting. Well, but that's where Taylor Swift decided to re-record, right?
1: Yeah, yes.
0: So
1: yes,
0: did you need any permission to re-record, or how are you releasing it if you don't have that record company?
1: Oh, well, so the thing is that if you re-record the actual songs, then your previous master holder no longer owns the recordings. We as the songwriters have the copyright, but they don't own the recording. So we've re-recorded everything, even the vocals. From a snare drum to a keyboard line to a guitar, the vocals will all be recorded. So Sony do not own these current masters. I mean, you know, with all due respect, they own the song that you just played. They own that master copy. And this artist sessions we're about to release is owned by James and I.
0: And how did you fund all of that?
1: We've got a distributor who's helped us, you know, been involved as an investor too. But mostly it's mostly ourselves. But we've certainly had some financial backing, and this is what it used to be often, a modern day artist. And you know, record companies these days often jump on when an artist is, let's say, discovered or getting, you know, getting quite the audience behind them, when they've got the followers. It's like you know, the business is already running well, and then they'll jump on board. But, I guess it's – I'm also a legacy artist. But, again, legacy artists will have their masters owned by previous record – like the record company they signed with back in the day. And they don't necessarily have a current record deal. It's just that the previous masters are, you know, released or, you know, owned by
0: all
1: those record companies. So. Yeah, all tied up.
0: Question from the floor. Tanya Doko is with you on the radio, and we're talking about Waiting for the Day, Artist Sessions, which is a reworking of Bachelor Girl's debut album, which now features collaborations with Australian artists including Darren Hayes, Jessica Malboy, Delta Goodrum, and Permission to Shine is with Guy Sebastian. Shall I play it?
1: Sure, I will not hate that.
0: You will not hate that, all right? Because it must have. Did it mean the world to have someone of his caliber take that song and sing alongside? Did it give you a sense of acceptance and currency? You like putting you back in the picture?
1: Mm-hmm. Yeah. I mean, Libby, for the longest time I went over to Sweden and became a songwriter for other people, just simply to have a break from everything we just talked about. You know, that game of being an artist and backing yourself and being exposed and doing all the things, you know. Sometimes being an artist, or a lot of the time, being an artist isn't creative as such. It's a business. There are creative aspects, but it's, you know, you are the shop, you are everything. Whereas songwriting, yes, there is a business associated with it, because if you want to pitch your songs and get them cut. But it mostly is, you know, turn up to a studio and follow the brief or write a great song. And it's very, very creative in its design. So when Guy said yes and said, wow, you know, you don't know how much this was the soundtrack to my childhood, et cetera, et cetera. I mean, it's a big statement. And because he is extraordinary, even if you don't love his genre, you go to his show and it's jaw-dropping. You know, it's ridiculous. The man is so talented as a producer, as a writer, as an entertainer. So truth is, yes, because I couched being an artist for so long and I came back to Australia in recent years, this kind of validation is you just can't. You can't buy it. You can't buy that in a shop, Libby Gore. So it's beautiful. it's a beautiful, you know, sort of icing on the cake moment for us to re-record the songs, have fun doing them, and then have all these artists we respect, you know, join us and say, hey, guess what? We love this record, and we're like, we had no idea you loved it as much as you did.
0: Yeah.
1: So there you go.
0: And you were there. You did it. You did it.
1: I know. We're still going, Libby. We're still going.
0: I know. Yes.
1: Yeah, it's amazing. Yeah.
0: Shall I play this? Do you want to introduce it?
1: Yeah.
0: You introduce it.
1: Go for it. Well, this is the wonderful guy, Sebastian, who can do anything. His soul dripping from his every pore. Guy Sebastian with us, Bachelor Girl, on Permission to Shine.

0: That's Tanya Doko's Permission to Shine with Guy Sebastian on the new album, which is out on August the 7th. It's called Waiting for the Day, Artist Sessions, which is a reworking of Bachelor Girl's debut album. Tanya, that's magnificent.
1: Thank you, Livy. Did you feel all shiny after
0: that? Yeah, I
1: did.
0: I felt like it was crisper. I did feel like it was crisper. And I'm interested. Can I have some text messages on that, please? 0467 922 702. I do have a message from George in Ballon in Victoria. It's pretty funny. Mostly about Daryl Braithwaite.
1: Says, yeah, love him.
0: Yeah. So George in Ballon.
1: I was looking out to Summer Love. I was like, wow, what a tune.
0: Do you know how old that is? It's 50 years old.
1: It sounds so current to me. It just sounds so deliciously modern in, like, retro, of course, but modern. It didn't date or something.
0: So George in Ballon says, hi, Libby, blah, blah. Seriously, Daryl Braithwaite. Nothing personal against Daryl. Pretty sure he's a genuinely nice human being. Just never a big fan of Sherbet and their songs. But I have a theory which holds true. It's this. All crap artists, I beg your pardon, George, have at least one classic song, and Daryl's is Love Has No Pride. Do you remember that one?
1: Oh.
0: Wouldn't mind hearing that again. Keep up the good work, Lizzie. And no offence.
1: Okay, Lizzie.
0: No offence meant, Daryl. Could have been far, far worse. It could have been Daryl Summers. Have a great night. Thank you, ABC.
1: Love.
0: And then he says, and who is this woman with such a great voice? Then he sends the next
1: one. Thank
0: you. And he says,
1: he's redeemed himself.
0: It's Tanya Doko. Gotcha. Another Aussie legend. Great stuff, great voice. So there you go. You've got George's approval.
1: I don't know how to take that after you diss on Daryl and then you know, you approve of me. But all right. It is Saturday night after all.
0: It's Saturday night. Okay. Everybody's just letting it all hang out and sharing.
1: Yeah.
0: I think it's fantastic. Just before we finish, can you tell me about learning how to write songs in, was it Sweden? You went to Abbeland to learn how to write pop songs?
1: Yeah. Well, what I did, Libby, was I immersed myself in the Borka Borka language, and then I ended up marrying a Swede and had a Swedish kid. But in that time, I was already writing with James and had obviously a career here at writing and recording. But just to immerse myself, if Australia's, we're a great live music culture too, and we love our footy and we love our sports. If the equivalent in Sweden is producers and songwriters. They're on every corner. You know, you could write with a different producer and songwriter and write good songs every day of the year. It's just, and I know that that producers and songwriters exist in Australia too, but we're just not, it's something about the cold, you know, they're all working in their little kind of basements and, 6 months of the year, it's very dark.

0: And it's you know, they're sort of just, you know, working away on producing music, and they've got great music colleges. And so I think in that sense, we've got a lot to learn and a ways to go with sort of encouraging our emerging artists, or giving them the platforms and the sort of education to, and the opportunities to write songs and be creative even. But then the Swedes have a lot to learn with, you know, live music. The live music scene isn't like ours, because it's so cold. So you take something from every you know, every place that you, yeah, every place you create in and where you go.
1: Great to catch up with you again. Best of luck with the Waiting for the Day, the artist sessions. Comes out on August the 7th. Everybody loves Permission to Shine with Guy Sebastian and you, and I'm so thrilled that you had the temerity to do it.
0: Oh, thanks, Libby. I did have to grow some B-A-L-L-S. Can I say that? No, I just said.
1: I just did,
0: but I spelt it out. We did have to do that. So anyway, we did. The gumption. That's the word I was looking for, but it's Saturday night and the word didn't come to me. All right. So thanks, Libby. Thanks for the chat. And love to chat to you on air, and let's catch up sometime in real life.
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1: So as we celebrate creatives immersing themselves in studios, in the dark pits of basements, working up songs, re-recording songs, wresting ownership of their songs, can we talk about AI? It's been a lot in the news this week, and I thought I might try and unpack it for you, because it is the bane of a creative's existence, as well as being a secret blessing, because you can ask it to help you shorten a sentence or come up with an idea. But the problem is, if your work is used to train AI, then anyone can ask AI to come up with a song in the style of you, and it can sound pretty close. For instance, here's John Farnham.

0: Except this actually is not John Farnham. You might have picked it. It's an AI making a John Farnham song, something that it shouldn't really be able to do. It could happen with a book, you know, write me a book in the style of Anna Fundersay. It's a raping and a pillaging of others' creative endeavours. So we thought Lise Stark, who's an editor at, I can't quite, how do I say picker.com.au, Lee?
1: That's exactly how you say it. It's picker without the E.
0: Picker. Would be able to give us a little bit of insight into this because he's been following the story as a journalist. Lee, this week's announcement with Anthony Albanese saying that the Labor government would have a policy to deal with this, that creatives wouldn't be able to have their work absorbed by AI unless they gave their consent. Is this good enough? Like, does it give confidence or is it a statement that really can't be enforced?
1: It's a start. I don't believe my fear is it doesn't have any teeth, to be honest.
0: Yeah.
1: It's good that someone has said it. There's no actual resolution, obviously. And the fact that these models already exist and can be used, that was created in seconds, literally by punching in the term John Farnham, basically 80s pop anthemic ballad by John Farnham, just to see if it could exist. We did something similar with Bachelor Girl to see if something like that could exist. And some artists do get knocked out of the system. They block you immediately. If you try it with Vance Joy, you get knocked out. If you try it with Kylie Minogue, you of course get knocked out. But if you try it with Bachelor Girl or John Farnham or Powderfinger or something for Kate, it just allows them through sometimes.
0: Why? So why is that?
1: That's a really good question that we don't have an answer to. The theory is that they will do it on artists with very large labels and they won't on artists that have smaller labels or less notoriety. And so I think in the case of Vance Joy, it's possibly Sony or BMG. Kylie, I'm not sure off the top of my head, maybe Universal. So large labels tend to get their way in this one and the AI systems know that there's a greater risk there. So those ones will trigger. Paul Kelly did as well. That was interesting to me that Paul Kelly flagged it. But again, John Farnham didn't. That totally stumped me. And so the government having a response is good. It's a start. I think it's toothless simply because the models already exist. And so

0: it takes a lot of money to train a model. I'm not saying they shouldn't retrain a model with the rights of artists in there. They definitely should. I just don't think there's a way of enforcing it, if that makes sense.
1: No, it does make sense. That's what I was wondering. That's why I asked you. I thought it sounds placatory. You know, it sounds like a comforting statement. We'll kind of look after you, and unless you get paid properly and unless you consent, this won't happen.
0: It gets difficult too on what paid properly is, because when you talk about music, when Tanya's talking there, there was a clear way of paying someone properly. It was based off of playback. So if someone played your song on the radio, like you just did, you get royalties out of it. So APRA would do its thing. This is different. When you train a large language model with parts of music, it's learning and prescribing labels to the sound. So it takes the artist, it takes the sound of what it hears, and it basically defines it with things like the type of voice, so tenor, baritone. It takes it to the musical instruments, it takes it to the tone and the style of the actual song. So it's not technically, playing the hook or playing an artist, but it is directly imitating it. And so that question becomes, is the AI model effectively imitating the artist? It definitely is. But is it playing the artist? At that point, it's not. It's recreating it. And so this whole thing gets into this weird, murky territory where the government's idea of saying your stuff shouldn't be trained on it, which is 100% right, no one should have to have it trained without their permission, becomes, but is it really trained on it, or is it borrowing from it? And we don't know. We don't have an answer to that question yet.
1: This is one of the new areas of law. You know, when they say that law is one of those areas that will be debilitated by AI, I feel like this area of these new areas of law are the ones that will spring up.
0: Totally. But you also have lawyers trying to use the AI models for themselves and getting themselves disbarred in parts of the world as well.
1: Yes, isn't that fun? Are there any legitimate angles to this kind of AI use in the music?

0: put it down. So I like to play music. I was in a band when I was younger, and I play bass and cello and sing. And I actually think AI's use is in kind of like a jamming capacity, where if you're trying to come up with ideas, the problem with AI, and all AI problems have this, all generative AI specifically, is that it's not really creating from scratch. It's basically learning from something else and giving you ideas that stem from that. In a way, there are a lot of artists that kind of do the same thing. So it goes back to that question, is there such thing as an original idea? I do believe there is, but I'm not sure if we always hear it. But in terms of jamming and trying to get an idea out, if all you've done is capture a simple few notes, or you've written the lyrics of a song and you've got the idea in your head, you can hum that out, record it, and upload it to AI and see if it recreates that. So a good example of this is I took the songs I played when I was in my teens, and I guess performing, I guess before Laura Imbruglia, Natalie's much less known sister at one point. I took those recordings and I stuck them on an AI system to see what it would do to recreate them. And I suddenly realized how terrible of a top 40 album I would have probably been. But the point is that you can kind of jam with it. You can turn your songs into sort of like a AI rendition. And that's kind of neat. It's good for experimenting and turning those things into ideas. It's even good for people who could never be an artist. Maybe they can't sing and they want to see what they would sound like, because the models can take your voice and transplant it. I did that to our 9-year-old this week and turned her into a death metal singer, which was definitely an experience. That you can do things like that. But outside of that, creating AI music itself is this really weird phenomena, and it's one that is strangling the music industry. I think that's probably the best way of describing it, not just in terms of output of copies, but it's also we're seeing 75,000 tracks uploaded to AI services every day. That's 5 million a month, to put that into perspective. And when people hear that Spotify got rid of 75 million in the past year of AI music, that's actually small, because that number is growing tremendously quickly. And a lot of the AI music we're seeing that goes online is actually there to make money. Specifically, that if you hear it on Spotify or Apple Music, even if it's not heard a lot, the people who are uploading albums, like lots of albums in the space of a day, are doing it to make money off of royalties, as opposed to make it for the passion and creativity that music normally is.
1: They're violating our craft.
0: That's one way of putting it. I mean, so they've turned it into a factory, effectively, which is not what music is supposed to be.
1: Tell me about this little grab, the John Lennon vocals that have been isolated. That was a positive use of AI, right?
0: That is. And so that's kind of like what Tanya was talking about. Lots of albums in the space of a day are doing it to make money off of royalties, as opposed to make it for the passion and creativity that music normally is.
1: They're violating our craft.
0: That's one way of putting it. I mean, so they've turned it into a factory, effectively, which is not what music is supposed to be.
1: Tell me about this little grab, the John Lennon vocals that have been isolated. That was a positive use of AI, right?
0: That is. And so that's kind of like what Tanya was talking about on the masters. So when a company or an artist owns their own masters, they can effectively do what they want with them. So in the case of creating the Beatles track a couple of years ago, and basically taking an old master that never turned into anything, that whether or not it's a good song or not, really not the question, they were able to take Lennon's vocals,
1: Who's
0: turn it
1: they?
0: into a
1: Who's they?
0: they, I think in this case it was Paul McCartney and what was left of Apple Music, effectively. So effectively, producers and engineers took John Lennon's voice, turned it into a small model, and basically allowed it to sing again. So restoring a master from scratch that wasn't really finished and recreating the rest of the song.
1: Let's
0: And
1: have a
0: so
1: shall we have a
0: yeah
1: listen?
0: yeah totally
1: Okay.
2: And it's true.

0: The moment you run it through a speaker or a great pair of headphones, you can. And it's basically, they just don't sound as deep. They don't sound as expressive. There's not as much data there because it's not a real instrument. It's not a real person. And so the actual information behind what you're there, it's still there. It's just not as heavy, but you can bring some of it back. There are neat engineering tracks, engineering tips you can do that actually bring some of it back. So it starts to get into this weird area where if you know what you're doing, you can make AI music sound legitimate, like those engineers have to the most part. And most people would not be able to tell the difference beyond, say, the original artist isn't alive anymore.
1: You are listening to Lee Stark, who is an award-winning tech journo from picker.com.au, and he's also a keen experimenter with AI, doing everything from AI music to creating with permission an AI Dr. Carl. He's the man who can steer us through this murky territory of AI and music creation. And we're up to talking about hit songs. Now, there is a popular song on Australian radio at the moment. In fact, I think it might be the most popular song on Australian radio. Josh Farwas, is that his name?
0: Yep.
1: So he's got Like a Prayer, which is Madonna's song. What is your take on that? There's been some speculation that he's used AI.
0: I think it's been confirmed in the past day. He's actually uploaded notes to Spotify to indicate that it uses a generative AI for vocals. And the indication to me that it's clearly AI, I'm actually surprised he was able to do this because there are some rules regarding what you can and can't do. I think I've worked out what he's done. So the rule is when you're using AI music services that you can only upload something that you have permission to upload. So if you create your own voice, it has to be yours because they'll make you check it at the end with by reading sort of like a statement that says it's you. We did that to our 9-year-old when we did that with her as well. So you can do that. You're not supposed to upload music that isn't yours, but the systems don't always stop you. You could, if you wanted to, upload Madonna's track and hope the system doesn't flag you. But what I suspect he might have done, and this would actually work really well, is if he recorded himself playing Like a Prayer, however he wants to, that thing I said before, when you're jamming with AI services, if you were singing into it and uploading it to experience your songs as if they were professionally made, he could have recorded himself doing it and uploaded that into one of the services, and that would have generated this newer version of the track. And that's what I suspect he's done here, because there's a lot of parts of it that sound AI. The vocals are pretty much the dead giveaway, and the merging of the tracks. One of the most interesting parts about when you make an AI track is that you can split the information after it's made, but it doesn't always split cleanly. Whereas when you make a song, when Tanya's in the studio or anyone else, Guy Sebastian, they make their individual tracks and they come up almost like individual lines. You can turn off the vocals or the guitar or the bass or the drums. With AI music, you can't. It kind of collapses it all, and you can try and pull it apart, pry it apart afterwards, but it's never perfect. And I suspect that's probably what we're hearing in the sound of that version of Like a Prayer.
1: And yet Madonna would still own the copyright to the music and the lyrics of Like a Prayer.
0: Yes, she would, but not to that specific version. So it would come up almost like a cover.
1: Yeah, it is a cover.
0: Yeah.
1: Is that a legitimate use of the is that a legitimate way to make it, do you think? Is that still music?
0: I mean, it's a cover, so I don't know. There are great covers. I mean, there are amazing covers of songs that exist in the world, and some of them are better than the original. I don't think this is one of them, but that's my own personal opinion. I think it's a useful use of it, but as I said, I'm shocked that the

0: Oh, that's haunting.
1: You can kind of hear where it's AI as well once you know what to look for. That's better than a lot of AI is, to be honest, but you can kind of hear it. It's the auto tune picks up quickly. His
0: Yes.
1: voice isn't as breathless as it normally is. It doesn't sound like a real human. And the crazy part of a lot of people ask me this is, can you hear the difference between an AI track and a non-AI track? And if you take an AI track out of the music services that create this, so Suno, Udio, some of the other ones, most people can't. Put on standard pair of headphones, you wouldn't be able to tell the difference.

0: It's interesting. I wonder if it's a little bit like, remember when they started using electronic drums in the 80s?
1: Yeah, the 808 machines.
0: Yeah. I mean, it's just another step forward yet step backward at the same time.
1: The way I approach AI is it's a tool. And what bothers me about AI in general is that there's this idea that AI should replace humans. AI should never replace humans. AI is a tool. You can make AI do some great things, and you can make AI do some pretty lousy things. I've seen AI work in science and medicine that can do some really useful things that could actually help humans. I don't know if using it to create music when it's a creative and passionate endeavor is something that we've necessarily needed it to do, but it's out there in the world, and so I'm not sure how to put the cap back on that bottle. That being said, it's a tool. If you're an artist and you find a way to make it work, I don't think there's a massive difference between a massive label or a big band like the Beatles using it and someone in their garage trying to work out how to make it useful as well.
0: So interesting. So Spotify launched a crackdown this week. They said they were going to remove mass-produced AI slop from its platform. They said more than 100,000 new tracks flood the platform daily. That was what Spotify said this week. How do they do that?
1: So they look at the spectrum of the sound. So whenever audio files are uploaded, you can kind of see what it looks like both on waveform and what's called a spectral analysis. And so they're more than likely looking at the spectral analysis for the data. Some artists also, like the data for an AI track can look quite clear in that way. It's also possible that they're actually just being able to work it out from the lack of credits on the album. So when AI music is uploaded, it just has like one person or an artist behind it. When an album, when an artist uploads it, it usually has a lot. So there's lots of little indicators. There's a company in France called Deezer, which has been doing the most experimenting with this, and they've been trying this for a couple of years now to try and make its service less AI-centric. So Spotify has actually been doing this for longer than a week. It's been happening now for about a year, and that's why 75 million have been removed in that time. But yeah, the numbers are getting severe. What they have done this week is they've started removing AI slop, which is basically just mediocre generated AI music, from the recommendation list. So if you're listening to Spotify, one, you're not listening to ABC, so clearly listen to ABC, but two, you won't hear as much AI music inside Spotify as you would, say, a month ago.
0: Just a question from the floor that's come in on the text line. I know the answer to this, but I just wanted to have you explain it. If someone samples a piece of music from somebody else's hit song, for instance, How's That being sampled in Daft Punk, or Like a Prayer, or Rocky being sampled in I Will Survive, which I can't believe I hadn't heard that before. How much of the song can you sample before you have to pay royalties for the use of that?
1: My understanding is anything's recognisable.
0: Right.
1: That was my understanding of it. So anything that is recognisable is paid out.
0: That's what happened with Down Under, right, with Kookaburra Sits.
1: And I think to a degree with one of the tracks for the Marvin Gaye Estate and Robin Thicke to an extent. It has to be recognisable. In AI music, it doesn't work that way because, again, you're not sampling anything technically, you're recreating it. So in AI music, so if someone played the Rocky theme, you can't even ask it for the Rocky theme, but you could ask it for, say, an arpeggio. You could ask it for a specific sequence of notes in an order. You could ask it for a sound of someone, like a triumphant piece of music where someone's about to run into a fight, and it would understand that and recreate something similar, but it wouldn't be you using the original sound. And so that's where a lot of those legal arguments are going to come to a fight, because you're not using a hook, you're not using a sound. David Bowie's pieces of music are incredible, and if you reuse them, naturally you would pay the estate of David Bowie. But if somebody recreates a David Bowie style from AI, they're actually not using any of the information from his masters or from his recordings. They're using what the AI has described from it.
0: Oh, it's tricky. I think we should be supporting people, right?
1: Oh, totally. I don't think AI, like, it's not doom and gloom. You can use it for positive reasons, and I have to hope that people will come out of this where they can use AI in positive ways and still get paid as artists. But I will say, as a journalist, it's not easy to do something that is passionate out there. You kind of just have to keep going at it and hope that people realise that.
0: Lee Stark, editor at picker.com.au, thank you for a most illuminating conversation.
1: Always happy to help.
0: That's so much fun. I love getting to the bottom of it. But bottom line is, you've got to support the artist. And you know, I think people that invented AI were those nerds that didn't have any friends. They didn't like people.

0: playlist.
1: That's schmaltzy, isn't it, Daryl? Do you like that?
2: It was lovely.
1: So schmaltzy. And that is because Daryl Braithwaite is in the house for this particular playlist this Saturday night. My name's Libby Gore. His name's Daryl Braithwaite.
2: Yes,
1: I
2: am.
1: Chased you for...
2: It's nice to be here, Libby.
1: Yeah, finally got you.
2: Yeah, yep. And this could be the last interview that I do.
1: Do you think?
2: Sorry, because I've retired. So I've retired from singing and maybe talking. Maybe. Maybe not.
1: Old Dame Nellie Melba Braithwaite, is it?
2: It could be. It's sort of, I've asked a few friends, you know, who are retired, and they said, oh, yeah, no, you'll find things to do, and I'm already missing it, like the on the road.
1: You would miss it because you've been doing an extraordinary amount of touring.
2: Yeah, and it was a lot of fun, really, right up till the last, you know, six months.
1: Do you want to... In the context of it, obviously, you're in your 70s, but a very vibrant, and may I say, I know you'll hate me saying this, still incredibly attractive man in your 70s. Is that sick?
2: Okay.
1: Is that sick, yep, saying that, having loved you since I was 18?
2: No. Anyway, what were you going to ask?
1: What I was going to ask was, I didn't think you could retire from a creative industry. I don't think, how do you retire?
2: I think you pull back from it and just, well, for me, it's live gigs.
1: Was there a breathing thing?
2: Breathing thing, which they call it respiratory dyskinesia. So
1: respiratory dyskinesia.
2: It's your vocal cords are shutting sometimes when they should be opening.
1: Right. Oh, that would make it hard.
2: It makes it a little difficult, yeah. So
1: especially for those high falsetto notes.
2: Well, so in singing, you're juggling psychologically all the songs. Every song you go through, you go, okay, yeah, this is full voice, okay, no, hang on, we might do falsetto to save yourself. So, and after the Arctic cruise, the last gig.
1: What was that?
2: Oh, we went up to the Arctic, up where polar bears are and just ice and snow. It was amazing.
1: Amazing?
2: Oh, the photos and... All the people loved it. We loved it.
1: So it was like a cruise and you were the performance?
2: An eight-day cruise.
1: Yeah.
2: Mainly Australians on the ship. And, yeah, after the third gig, I thought, that's it.
1: Oh, really? You knew?
2: I thought, that's it. I'm not. And, ironically, I finished with How's That, which I've never done before. Usually it's the horses, but we came off and the people were, And I turned to Richard, the keyboard player, and I said, what have we got left? He said, well, you left out How's That.
1: Oh, my God. So
2: and I said, really?
1: Wow. So that's the last song you reckon you've...
2: Yeah, that's it.
1: Well, why don't we play that first then?
2: Yeah, okay, as a memento.
1: Because How's That is a really significant song, not just for, you know, Australian narrative, nice, nearly middle-aged women like myself... But, I mean, it was an important song for Sherbet, yeah?
2: Very much so. We were talking about it together, the Sherbet, just last week, and how significant that was because it broke us in England and parts of Europe, and I think we had a shot at America as well, but mainly England. So I got to number two and...
1: Where did it come from, the song? I know that Tony played the bass line.
2: Yeah, Garth mainly contributed to it with Tony, wrote it. Because
1: you were mad on cricket.
2: Well, it was that. And also it had a love interest there as well. You know, like, you messed about, I caught you out, how's that? So, but, yeah, cricket picked up on it as well, obviously, with the name.
1: I remember that it knocked ABBA off the top of the charts and that was a big deal. Tell me about that day. Tell me.
2: Well, the ABBA song, I'm trying to think what the song was.
1: I think it was SOS or Mamma Mia.
2: And it would have been great. Yeah. So we were happy to do that. But in England, we couldn't get to number one because there was, what was it, Chicago, If You Leave Me Now.
1: Oh, yeah.
2: Yeah, it was just the way it was. But it was successful. So, yeah.
1: Where did it take you? Do you remember, you know, when it went? When it broke through, what those feelings were like?
2: Oh, we were all jubilant. Like, it was just... And we were in London at the time. I think we were doing tours or, like, playing and doing Top of the Pops and stuff like that.
1: So, wow.
2: But it was exciting time, great time.
1: How do you ever come down from those highs?
2: Well, you do. I think that was the thing about Sherbet. I think the people in it, we were all, I reckon, down-to-earth sort of people and just went with it. You know, it was sort of, you know, had to tour. We loved that, writing songs, recording, and then success came along.
1: Okay, so let's play it. But you know that opening chord for me is like emotional catnip. I always... So if I scream...
2: Okay, don't. Come on.
1: How's that? Sherbet, 1975.

0: How's that? Sherbet 1975. Darryl Braithwaite. Song that broke Sherbet and you sang your last song.
1: Yeah. On the ish. Which was, I didn't work it out that way, but that's just how it finished,
0: well,
1: which was
0: I good. Remember you said to me, remember when we did Live and Sweaty and you did Rise?
1: Yes.
0: That was Taste the Salt.
1: Oh, it would have been Taste the Salt album. Yes.
0: Yes. And we did a This Is Your Life with Sherbet and reintroduced you. Do you remember?
1: Yes.
0: And you didn't remember
1: vaguely.
0: You don't. You didn't recognise their voices.
1: Yeah, no, go on.
0: It's like, no, I don't recognise those voices. And they all came down the staircase on Live and Sweaty. But after the show, we picked up, there was some band that was playing The Living End or whatever. We picked up their instruments and we played, how's that? We actually all played. There was Clive and Harvey.
1: Right, yeah.
0: And you said to me at the time, you wrote me a little note and you said, I didn't think we'd ever play How's That one more time.
1: Right.
0: So there must have been, with all great groups, David Hill used to say to me, who was MD of the ABC, that with all great teams that do great things, sometimes the end can also be just as combustible. And sometimes you put people together and it just goes, nothing kind of happens. But that's not uncommon for bands to go.
1: Well, I think with Sherbet, it's which I've told my band that I've been with for 30 years.
0: That's so amazing.
1: I say to them, no, the thing about Sherbet was the chemistry was that we all got on and everyone knew what parts they had to play and all that sort of stuff. But we got on as friends, so it made it easy.
0: Yeah. It made it easy.
1: Easier.
0: Yeah, because it's tricky being in each other's pockets and balancing your whole life.
1: God, yeah.
0: What made you want to sing, Darryl? What did you hear that made you want to sing and do harmonies, actually? Because so much of Sherbet was harmony.
1: Oh, what made me?
0: Yeah, what made you? What did you hear from this list you brought in?
1: Going back, singing along with my brother and I.
0: Mm, your twin.
1: Glenn. We'd sing along with, and I can remember specifically, Kathy Kirby? Which was a song she had, which was, now I shouted from the highest hill, even tall, the golden daffodil, that last. But it was in, I used to do it in falsetto, because I could, even back then, I don't know.
0: Just had it.
1: And Glenn sang as well, and we'd just sing along, mainly, women singing for some reason. I don't know why, but
0: you loved the song
1: until we heard the Beatles.
0: And what do you remember? I remember seeing the guy from Brian Wilson saying when he first heard the Beatles, he had to stop the car and pull over because he knew that the Beach Boys were done. Like, it changed. It just shifted the world. What did the Beatles do when you first heard them?
1: Well, I was in Melbourne, and I can remember at my grandmother's place, and on the little wireless there was some guy on the radio, it must have been a pop station, saying, now we're going to play you this song that's had a lot of success in England. It's a new pop sort of thing. The name of the band is called The Beatles, and the song is called I Want to Hold Your Hand. Well, he played that and it was just like, my God. It was a whole new thing. Like sound, the enthusiasm you could feel out of the record. And it was, yeah, that was the start of the Beatles for me.
0: And then when you saw them, what did you think?
1: Well, I only ever saw them on TV and I think Exhibition Street when they were on the news in the hotel.
0: What does that
1: mean? So I didn't see them live.
0: Never?
1: No. Well, I couldn't get, I don't know, but it was 60, it would have been 65, so it was.
0: Did you go into town to see them? Like,
1: I don't think, no. Sort of, because they covered it on TV, so it was just. But I saw all the chaos that they caused and just, riots and stuff. And
0: did you want it?
1: No.
0: You've always been shyer than that.
1: No, it was just that, and that was the start of it. And then we moved to Sydney And we just followed the Beatles then for the next 3 or 4 years, you know, along with surfing.
0: That's what happened.
1: And the Beatles, it was sort of... But yeah, they were such an influence on, well, on me, and I think on all of Sherbet and, well, bands at that time.
0: Yeah, I think it was bands at that time, right?
1: Yeah.
0: Shall we play it?
1: Yep, okay.
0: I Want to Hold Your Hand, the Beatles.

0: I Want to Hold Your Hand, The Beatles, as chosen by Daryl Braithwaite, who is giving you his playlist tonight. That still makes you,
1: It takes you back to, I'm just trying to think of the year, maybe 63, 64.
0: Yeah.
1: When they, and they were new, and it was just so exciting. It was just the start of it, yeah.
0: Interesting, because they seemingly were wholesome. That's the word the young people use nowadays, wholesome. Like they looked, they were wearing suits, they had haircuts, they looked sweet.
1: Yeah.
0: But they were also, I always thought that Ringo was much maligned. You know, everyone made a big fuss of John and Paul and George as creative talents, and there was Ringo. Right. But I thought that he must have had a huge talent to be able to keep those other three in time, you know, emotionally and...
1: Well, I think so. I think that's why they picked him in the end, that he was a really good drummer, like, and he could sing a bit, and he has longevity, as we know, because he's still performing.
0: Yeah.
1: Along with Paul.
0: Yeah.
1: And having seen him in interviews, he's really together. I mean, it's just. But yeah, they were the band, and I look back at it, and I'm sure people my age and younger or older that grew up with them really look back and go, "The Beatles, glad we experienced it."
0: Yeah,
1: because it was phenomenal.
0: But what it did was, the girls were screaming; they were madly in love with them, and they all became kind of love symbols. I don't necessarily know whether they're sex symbols, but they're love symbols, and.
1: But, well, I didn't look at them that way, but
0: no,
1: yeah.
0: But you had to experience that as well. What was that like, having people love you that didn't know you? What was that kind of level of fame like for you? I'm switching it now from them to you.
1: No, I think you're aware of it. I'd be stupid to say that if we weren't. But
0: I
1: think we just handled it as you know, that's what it is.
0: How do you handle it when you're 24 and you've got, I'm not going to look at you as I ask this question because I really want to know. You're 24, you're a nice person, you like surfing, like your music, and suddenly you're dressed up in satin, you're out the front, and every woman in the room is offering to sleep with you. Like you're a sex symbol. I'm not looking at
1: you. But maybe we didn't see that. I don't know.
0: Oh, you saw it.
1: No. It was mainly you were in it for the thrill of singing

0: and the music and people liking you. That's not loving you or wanting to sleep with all that stuff. It was just, they were, as a good friend of mine says, I go to work, I get nothing. You go to work, you get clapping and adulation.
1: Yeah.
0: And that was the reward, I think, for us.
1: Shall we play Hendrix?
0: This is... Yeah.
1: What have you chosen?
0: This is Hey Joe by Jimi Hendrix.
1: Why did you choose this one?
0: I used to play it in the first band I was in, the Bright Lights. And I remember Reg, the guitarist, he had Jimmy down pat. And we all used to just look at him on stage when we played and go, my God, how good is he?
1: Yeah. Hey Joe, Jimi Hendrix on The Nightlife.

0: Hendrix, hey Joe.
1: Oh!
0: Yeah, you love him. What about Highway? What was Highway?
2: Highway was the American... I reckon Donald Trump called us Highway. No, it was... the Americans didn't like the name Sherbet because they'd seen us play and they said the band plays so heavy, like it's a hard rock sort of thing, and Sherbet is like ice cream.
0: Daryl will pick up that conversation after the news. Why did they call themselves Highway? That's the question that needs to be asked. We're just waiting, Daryl, for the AFL states to join us. We know that Collingwood 90 defeated Carlton 69, which is a good thing. Welcome to our AFL states who are just joining.

0: if Sony contact me and say, Daryl, would you like to sing that song again with Harry? I would.
1: You'd train it for
0: was,
1: it?
0: But it was so, it was a surreal sort of event. I mean, and walking out and then 60,000 people and Harry going, and I go, and it was just, it was lovely.
1: The sound from the 1975, Daryl Braithwaite, thank you for
0: thank
1: singing
0: you.
1: Me through my life.
0: Thank you. See you in the park.
1: See you in the park. The sound, 1975.

0: I think this one's slightly easier than the challenge. I try not to make it too cranky, but I will give it a go. I'll give all of this my best shot. Okay, so what you do is you put the microphone here and you turn that on, and then you get this and you put that there, and then you bring the caller over here. Here you go. Who is it?
1: Justin.
0: Justin. Good
2: evening. Hello.
0: How are you?
2: How are you, Libby?
0: Very good, thank you. That's lovely of you to call. Did you hear on the news that Collingwood defeated Carlton? I can't tell you enough times.
2: Well, I don't go for either team, so that doesn't bother me because Geelong is my team.
0: Oh, yeah, but, you know, it's just always nice when Collingwood beat Carlton, don't you think?
2: Yeah, but I don't think anyone will be able to catch Fremantle on the top.
0: Let me have a look. No, they're doing really well. They beat Port Adelaide today.
2: Yeah, my second team won as well too, Brisbane.
0: Yeah, they did. Beat the West Coast Eagles, which is always a good thing. I'm sorry.
2: Yeah.
0: I know you're in Perth. You're very parochial, but it's nice when you get beaten.
2: Well, I'm actually in Frankston in Victoria.
0: Oh, are you?
2: Yeah.
0: Are you okay?
2: Yeah, I'm fine.
0: You survived it then?
2: Yeah. No, I used to live in Queensland anyway, so I've come down here to the colder weather.
0: Ah, yes, although the weather seems to have shifted slightly. We have a theory about that at home, that Melbourne's got Sydney's weather, Sydney's not got Queensland's weather, and maybe Queensland should move to Bali.
2: Oh, definitely, or even Darwin.
0: Oh, that would be handy. Shall we get on with it? Because otherwise we'll drive everybody nuts.
2: Yes. And this is actually the first time I've actually been first on your pop quiz.
0: Oh, really?
2: Yeah.
0: I wonder how long you'll last. Okay. Here we go. In Pulp Fiction, who played Marcellus Wallace's wife?
2: Oh, man. I've seen this movie so many times. I'm going to have a stab and say Meryl Streep.
0: No. She wasn't in Pulp Fiction.
2: Well, it's been a while since I've seen the movie, so, yeah.
0: Oh. I'm sorry.
2: I'm almost 40 anyway, so it's been quite a while.
0: Jeez, you're getting on. Are you okay with that?
2: Yeah, well, no, not really, because I'm playing two different sports.
0: What sports?
2: Pickleball and golf.
0: You know what Bob Hope said about golf?
2: What's that?
0: He said it was a good walk spoiled.
2: Yeah. And just before I go, my best Darryl Braithwaite song would have to be Horses.
0: Oh, you love Horses?
2: Yes.
0: Let's see if we can fit it in before the top of the hour. Lovely to meet you, Justin.
2: Thank you.
0: All right, let's keep going. Louise. Hi, Louise.
3: Hi, how are you?
0: I am waiting to see if you know the answer to this. In Pulp Fiction,

0: No, what a loss. What a gentleman.
1: Lovely bloke. Great actor. Lovely bloke.
0: Yes.
1: Now, valet to Sam Neill and condolences to all his friends and family should you be tuned in tonight. We loved him.
0: Oh, wow.
1: Yep.
0: Yes.
1: Which long-running TV show, which first aired in 1981, had this as its opening music credit? Are you ready?
0: Oh,
1: make it stop, make it stop. Why?
0: Country Practice.
1: Oh, and do you know who it was written by? Just a bonus question.
0: No, I don't.
1: It was Mike Perjanik.
0: Okay, you remember when Molly died?
1: Oh, the screen went black.
0: Oh, my God. And then she faded. My friends had a Molly party.
1: Oh.
0: I know that sounds sick, doesn't it?
1: It does.
0: I know. But she was out in the paddock and then she went dull and dull. Oh, and
1: Brendan looked up.
0: Oh, yeah, and the children. Oh, God.
1: The pig.
0: Oh, Molly the pig.
1: Okay.
0: Let's move on because I'll cry.
1: It was a moment. Bella, you need to know when Molly died on a Country Practice, Australia stopped. It was in the days when everybody watched television at the same time, and she was a much-loved television character, and they gave her leukemia, and she was sitting in a chair.
0: I know.
1: I'm just telling Bella, because she doesn't know what we're talking about when Molly died on a Country Practice, but I'm telling you, Australia stopped.
0: Oh, yes. Anyway, let's go on.
1: Do you remember
0: when Molly grew potatoes?
1: No.
0: And they were too big?
1: No.
0: And no one would. Oh, God. Anyway, no. I'll just shut up.
1: Okay. Here we go. In 2020, Colson Whitehead became one of only four writers to ever win the Pulitzer Prize for fiction twice. In 2017, he won the award for his novel The Underground Railroad. What was the name of the book which won him the Pulitzer Prize for the second time?
0: Now you got me.
1: Oh, bummer.
0: Yes, it's a bummer. But Molly grew big potatoes.
1: Oh, no, I don't. Tell me the name of the actress who played Molly.
0: Oh, I can't think of her name. A gorgeous little girl with curly hair.
1: Anne Tenney.
0: Yeah, there you go.
1: Yeah. Okay, bye.
0: Hey.
1: What?
0: That was then.
1: That was then. This is now.
0: TV was then. Now it's all nasty people living on islands and men choosing women and women, whatever, playing themselves off against them. Oh, my God. You know, let's have a wombat.
1: Okay. Adrian is on the Gold Coast. Hi, Adrian.
2: Hello there.
1: Hello, Adrian. Do you know your Pulitzer Prize winners?
2: Absolutely.
1: Okay. So, you're a tease. You are a tease. Shall I even bother asking the question? Or?
2: Well, yeah, please do.
1: In 2020, Colson Whitehead became one of only four writers to ever win the Pulitzer Prize for fiction twice. In 2017, he won the award for his novel, The Underground Railroad. What was the name of the book which won him the Pulitzer for a second time?
2: I Can Jump Puddles.
1: No, it wasn't. That's Alan Marshall. Sorry, I don't mean to be impatient, but no, it wasn't.
2: Not to worry. You got me on a bad question.
1: Oh, I'm sorry. Do you want to do another one?
2: It's not your fault.
1: Oh, no, I feel...
2: I can only jump puddles.
1: I know, I'm sorry.
2: It's not your fault.
1: No, I'm really sorry. I've spoilt your whole night.
2: Oh, not at all. Hey, us coasties, you know, the weather up here is always magnificent. We're very fortunate.
1: Okay. All right.
2: On the Gold Coast.
1: Yeah, don't need to rub it in. Thank you. Bye.
2: No, I didn't mean that.
1: No, it's okay. Tess?
3: Oh, hello.
1: Your turn.
3: Yeah, oh, at last. I've just been celebrating my birthday and I tuned in and I've kind of known most of them up to now.
1: Mm.
3: And I Yes, as always happens. But

0: I might know this one. Was it the Nickel Boys?
1: It was the Nickel Boys. The Nickel Boys. And the other three writers who have won the Pulitzer Prize for Fiction twice are Booth Tarkington, William Faulkner, and John Updike. So, Eric, if you're listening and you want to memorise those, because I know you've got one of those steel-trapped memories, hope that went in. Shall we go on, Tess?
0: Yeah.
1: You get to sing again.
0: Oh, I do. Right.
1: Yeah, it's another sing-along.
0: If I know. I'm old, so, if it's an old song, I may know it. If it's a newer song, maybe not. But anyway, let's see.
1: Are there any newer songs on Weekend Nightlife?
0: Probably not
1: no.
0: that many.
1: I don't think so. Okay. No. When the music cuts out, the rules are I need you to sing the next couple of lines for me. Okay, here we go.

0: And,
1: very good. You've got to do two more for me. Yeah? One more?
0: Yeah. Ooh, na, na, na.
1: Very good. This is the answer.

0: There you go. The Real Thing. Russell Morrison, The Real Thing. Produced by Johnny Young, actually.
1: Yeah, didn't Molly Meldrum have something to do with that?
0: Yeah, he did.
1: Well?
0: He was a... Yeah, he produced it as well. I must look that up. I know that both of them were involved, Molly Meldrum and John Young, but I can't remember who what. But anyway, it's The Real Thing by Russell Morris, who still is wonderful with his blues stuff.
1: Yeah.
0: Okay, shall we move on?
1: Yep.
0: At this year's Tony Awards, held in June, which Broadway musical earned 12 nominations and won the Best Play Award?
1: Not really big on musicals. Probably won't know this. Trying to think of a new musical this would be, wouldn't it?
0: Yes. Its playwright actually won the 2026 Pulitzer Prize for Drama for this same show. Yeah.
1: No, I don't think I know that. Can't help you with that one.
0: Okay, here we go. I have to move on. I'm sorry. Are you okay?
1: All right, that's fine. Thank you.
0: Produced by Molly Meldrum, Andrew says. It was produced by Molly Meldrum. So, Andrew, send me a text. What did Johnny Young have to do with it? Because I know Johnny Young was involved as well. Did he write it?
1: And maybe one of them wrote it. That's what I was wondering. Yeah.
0: So Molly produced it, Russell Morris sang it, and I am thinking, Andrew, someone will look it up and send me a text. I think that means John Young wrote it. Okay.
1: Okay.
0: Bye. Nice to meet you.
1: Bye.
0: Adrian. Hello, Adrian.
2: Hello.
0: It's you. I know. It feels like you've been waiting forever, but it's actually you on the radio now. Have I done you already? Why didn't? Are you still? Oh,
2: I don't know. It might be a connection thing.
0: Oh, do you mind if I move on? Because I think you've already been on, and I'll get in so much trouble.
2: Sorry, was it a connection thing?
0: Okay, see ya. Hey, Karen.
3: Oh, how are you? Can I thank you for reminding me about how much I love watching you on television? Sorry, I've got a cold.
0: That's all right. That's cough it up, doll.
3: Yeah. The cold's not doing famously.
0: Oh, what are you doing to fix it?
3: Oh, God, black elderberry, goodness knows, whatever else.
0: Yeah, throw it all in. Bit of honey.
3: That's it. Drops it all in and see how it works out.
0: Yeah.
3: Excuse me. and that,

0: do apologise for the voice.
1: It's all right. Not a problem. Are you? I apologise for the question because I don't know whether you'll know it. At this year's Tony Awards, though I'm sure people are Googling as we speak, at this year's Tony Awards held in June, which Broadway musical earned 12 nominations and won the best? Pardon?
0: I'm actually into musicals.
1: Do you know the answer?
0: I think it might be something called...

0: I thought they won the Tony Award this year.
1: Well, it didn't win Best Play Award because the one that won Best Play looks very, very interesting. I've actually seen other people attempt to do a similar thing. It's actually a drama about a group of women who reunite decades after participating in a 1970s feminist consciousness raising group. But I can't give you that clue because Philippa...
0: Before you go off air, may I please have just 2 seconds?
1: Yes.
0: I went to the ABC Open Day for the second year in a row.
1: Yeah.
0: And I want to absolutely positively thank and send kindness and gratitude and everything else to all the team at ABC Brisbane who put together the Open Day today.
1: Was it good?
0: Oh, my God, that was just amazing.
1: What made it so good?
0: For people, I've been there before, but for people who have not been there before, it helped them understand how radio broadcasting works. So, I guess the person who's the breakfast presenter here in ABC Brisbane, and by the way, I was in Adelaide, Melbourne, and elsewhere, and Sydney, he explained things like switching to the news. How intricate it is for you.
1: Hmm. Yes, like, the timing.
0: Yes,
1: oh, my gosh, the timing.
0: It.
1: I have to go because the news is coming up in 7 minutes.
0: That's it.
1: Okay, bye.
0: Yeah.
1: See you. I got to go or so I'll never get through all this and then I'll just get so in trouble. Bye.
0: Love you.
1: Colin.
2: Hello, Libby. It's Colin.
1: I know it's Colin. Lovely to speak with you, Colin. Do you know the name of this play?
2: No, not really. Could it be the left-handed toothbrush? That's about as close as I can think of.
1: No, the left-handed toothbrush. No, I don't even think of it. Great try.
2: Okay, thank you.
1: See
2: Have
1: you.
2: A good evening.
1: Bye. Hi, Kingsley.
3: Yes, hello, Libby.
1: Do you know the answer to this question?
3: I think I do. Well, I'm not sure. It's one of two. Mm. But first of all, I did a tribute about Molly Meldrum and Tusk. That's why I rang up Tusk.
1: Right.
3: Molly initially said he didn't like it, and I was blown away by that. I mean, you're kidding me, because I bought the 45. That's how old I am.
1: Right.
3: And he said, the more I listened to it, the more I liked it.
1: Mm, groaning.
3: He validated my buying, purchasing the 45.
1: Right. Okay.
3: Yeah.
1: That's interesting.
3: Okay, my choice is Book of Mormons.
1: No, it's not Book of Mormons. I am very, very sorry. It is not. I don't think we're up to question 13, but we've got 5 more minutes of the quiz because we've got a lot to get through in the next hour. Scott, hi.
4: Hello.
1: Ed from Perth knows. Did you look it up, Ed? I wonder. Tell me, Scott.
4: I've got no idea. I had time to Google it, and many have, but I didn't, and... the hint, well, it wasn't a hint, but I know it was, it might have something to do with the suffragette movement, maybe.
1: Mm-hmm.
4: I've got no idea. I'm not into the theatre.
1: Oh, well,
4: you love this because I like rugby league. So.
1: Oh.
4: Yeah, so there you go. So I'm in the theatre, but I like rugby league, not rugby union, rugby league.
1: I like rugby league. It's got a lot of buff in it. Sometimes you just need that pure aggression, don't you?
4: Oh, it's not pure aggression. It's just, I don't know, but it's all the rules. What happens on the field. So it's like, I don't know, with Aussie rules, you play AFL and they jump and they smash into each other. There's no, there's no love.
1: Yeah, I actually heard Aussie rules referred to as, it's not a contact sport anymore. They call it a collision sport, which I thought was really interesting. Lovely to meet you. I've got to move on. Brian, hello.
5: Hi.
1: Can you help me with this, the Tony Awards? It was a Broadway musical. It earned 12 nominations and it won the Best Play Award.
5: No, I can't really.
1: My name is a hint. It's a drama about a group of women who reunite decades after participating in a 1970s feminist consciousness-raising group, and it explores how ideals from the second wave feminist movement have evolved, what's changed, what hasn't across generations, and My Name is a Hint. No?
5: No, I've gone... and I'm not quite sure some musical questions either because I

0: declared at an early age tone deaf.
1: Oh, never mind. At least we gave it a shot. I'm sorry you got one that isn't up your alley. Joe, can you help?
2: Could it be Oklahoma?
1: No, it's not Oklahoma. Ian in Barara. Can you help me with this?
3: So, Libby.
1: Yeah.
3: I'm going to have a little bit of guess, but.
1: Oh. Can't. You can't. The news is coming.
3: Death of a salesman?
1: No. Sorry. Richard's in Wollongong. Richard?
0: Libby, liberation.
1: Yes!
0: I'll put you out of your misery.
1: You got it. I'm so glad. All right.
0: I didn't know until the clues came and then the suffragette thing sort of thought, oh, what, you know, there you go.
1: There you go. You got it. I'm so glad you worked it out. And we're going to. It is time now for The Guys to Shine. Name this classic villain played by Hugo Weaving. Stand by. Stand by, stand by, and action. It's a classic villain played by, oh, I see, that was meant to go first, so that's not much of a, here you go, this is the hint.
4: Ever stood and stared at it, marveled at its beauty, its genius. Billions of people just living out their lives. Oblivious.
1: That's Hugo Weaving. He's in a classic movie. What is his character?
0: It would have been funny if it was Michael Jackson, wouldn't it?
1: It would have. I'm really sorry. I'm sorry.
0: I'll just say Lex Luthor.
1: No, it's not Lex Luthor.
0: All right, sorry.
1: That's okay. You too, Nicole. Nicole.
5: I was afraid you were going to ask me.
1: Mm-hmm.
5: I'm sort of kind of thinking it maybe. I can't remember the character's name though. Oh.
1: Got a bit of it for someone else?
5: Any clues by any chance?
1: No, I'm sorry.
5: That's okay. I haven't seen it.
1: What? But, you haven't seen what?
5: The movie, but I know he played, is it Elrond or something like that from, The Lord of the Rings?
1: No, sorry.
5: No.
1: Okay.
5: We have to stop
1: now and come back after the news for this one last question. Who will be my lucky last person who knows what that Hugo Weaving role is?
6: ABC News with Andrew Kaloupas. Officials in Laos have blamed the fact that no autopsies were carried out on two young Australian women for not having enough evidence to lay more serious charges over their deaths. Here's Tim Morton.
7: The Lao government has been under pressure since 19-year-old Australians Holly Morton Bowles and Bianca Jones died in what is believed to be a mass methanol poisoning incident from consuming tainted drinks at the Nana Backpackers Hostel in Vang Vieng in November 2024. According to a transcript of a press conference held last week, Lao police said they did not have sufficient evidence that could confirm that the deaths of the Australians and four others were caused by the action of any individual or any other causes. They also said this was due to the fact that no autopsy was carried out on the bodies of the people. The Department of Foreign Affairs has now raised the advice level for Laos to warn of crime, the risk of methanol poisoning, and a lack of transparency in the justice system.
6: One Nation leader, Pauline Hanson, says Australia has gone woke, criticising the country's sex and gender and immigration policies. During a speech in London, the senator has just ended her trip to Britain and France after speaking to a mostly empty session of the Conservative Political Action Conference. She described her visit as a fact-finding mission, but attracted controversy after recording a podcast with UK far-right activist Tommy Robinson, who's also a convicted criminal, and

0: Know the next Australian of the Year? Are they raising funds for those in need? Or building a brighter future? Conducting research? Or inspiring future astronauts? See them, hear them, nominate them at australianoftheyear.org.au.
1: Stories that matter. 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
3: From Gibraltar to Spain, Simon Palomares has worked for 35 years in television and film, co-founder of Acropolis Now. Do you remember the wonderful show on Channel 7 that brought us Wogs Out of Work and all of those sorts of things? He's had Spanish TV specials. He's had a wildly successful stage show that he's toured the world with, Cooking Paella, as he tells stories. And he's on his way to Spain right now. I was going to say to watch the match in Madrid. Is that correct, Simon?
4: That is correct, actually. I think I'm arriving about an hour before the whistle's blowing.
3: Oh, my goodness. So as someone who is Spanish, living in Australia, going over to Spain to watch the match, the vibe over there, to watch the people watch the match.
4: I was going to go into the centre of Madrid, into Seoul, but I'm actually, my entire family has set up a screen within their neighbourhood. So the whole neighbourhood is going to be out in the street watching the game.
3: What does football mean in the Spanish community day to day?
4: It basically means that whenever there's a match like this, or there is a Barcelona-Madrid match, the world stops.
3: Right.
4: There was no point actually being in Madrid for the last few weeks because there were no comedy gigs. Basically, all the comedy, even the comedy venues, were just playing the games. And you could go to the comedy venues to watch the games, not to watch comedy or music. Or they basically just kept following Spain win match after match, getting to the point where we are now. The council has set up screens in churches so that even the homeless can go and watch the game.
3: Wow.
4: There is 300,000 Argentinians. This is the other thing about the two finalists, is that Argentina is the country with the most Spanish people outside of Spain, and Spain is the country with the most Argentinians outside of Argentina.
3: Wow.
4: So there's about 300,000 Argentinians in Madrid.
3: Wow. So how does that manifest? Does it ever get violent, or is it seen as a bit of a derby, a friendly derby, or...?
4: There's been a few complaints about, you know, some of the fans getting a bit loud and a bit rude. But at the end of the day, the whole world will stop for the 90 minutes of the match. It's also the kind of sport that if one side kicks a goal early on, then basically the other side has to completely claw the way back into an equalizer, so not even to win the game. And if we get to the end of the game and we've got a penalty shootout, then literally it'll be the luck of the draw on the moment to whoever takes out. There's also a very interesting event happening, which is this is going to be the last game for Lionel Messi.
3: Oh.
4: Who was brought up and trained by Barcelona. He was brought out to Spain when he was 13 years old by the Barcelona Football Club. He's played for Barcelona for most of his career, and of course they'll go back to their own countries to play the World Cup.
3: Country of origin.
4: And there is in the country of origin. Yeah. Yes, and there is and of course there is this freak of nature photo floating around the internet. I don't know if you've seen it, but when Messi was about 17 years old, they decided to do a photo shoot with some local
3: it was a raffle.
4: Of the neighborhood.
3: It was a raffle. It was a raffle.
4: Oh, it was a raffle. That's
3: yeah,
4: right.
3: And they won the raffle.
4: So there's the photo with Lionel Messi and Jamal as a baby. And so the two, the two are going to be facing off each other in the World Cup.
3: It's actually, an extraordinary sequence of events. So Lamine Yamal's mother was 16 when she had him, and the father was 15 or so. He's now just turned 18, and he's playing for Spain. And Lionel Messi was over in Spain from Argentina, and they had a raffle, and the Yamal's won the raffle, and the prize was the photo taken with the a player that just happened to be Messi, and their baby just happened to be Lamine Yamal.
4: And there is this, and there's this weird photo of him of Messi
3: bathing him
4: in a tub. I don't know what the publicist was aiming for, but anyway, it was this sort of like moment in the Matrix where two people collided that that years later would be playing in front of each other with the whole world watching.
3: It's very interesting though too, because Spanish culture is fairly, how do I say it with your accent, machismo?
4: Machista.
3: Machista. And football, as soccer is known in every country apart from Australia and America, has been a really interesting driving force in Spain to sort of overturn this, because it was only 2 years or so ago that there was that huge row with the Spanish Football Federation president, Luis Rubiales.
4: Rubiales,
3: he had to step down following his unsolicited kiss of the player Jenny Hermoso after the women won the World Cup. Do you remember that? That was a huge fuss.
4: I remember that, because I actually talked to you, and I get called up whenever there's a major Spanish football upheaval. The thing with that was that when Rubiales went back to Spain, I mean, there were two things that happened that night. One was Rubiales kissing Jenny Hermoso, and then of course there was him standing next to the Queen over at the stands, and he was caught, you know, being very excited and grabbing his genitals while he was standing next to the Queen. And I think what happened is that when he went back to Spain, you know, the whole thing about kissing Jenny without her consent blew up. But then the journalists started looking into, you know, this Rubiales character and basically lifted the lid on quite a few unruly business practices, and there was quite a bit of corruption that got lifted up. He of course then went on to play the victim, saying that he had been, you know, that it was just a spur of the moment. He tried to make it sound that him and Jenny Hermoso had an understanding, and of course Jenny Hermoso eventually had to step up and say, you know, there was nothing, between us beforehand. He made himself the victim of being cancelled, It's been going on ever since. He's just recently published a book telling his version of the story, and it just trouble seems to follow him around for some weird reason. At the launch of the book, somebody threw a shoe or a chair at him during the launch of the book. That was the last I've heard of him in the news in Spain.
3: Interestingly enough, one of the Spanish male players said that he would not play again until he left that position. Not he left, until Luis left the position.
4: His that was Borja Iglesias, I think. Yeah. And then the thing is, when we talked about that event happening, I remember that we were talking about the fact that the coach that they had at that point, the team wasn't even talking to the coach.
3: Yeah, that's right.
4: And they still went on to win the cup. The Spanish female football team is right now world champion. So if Spain wins the match tomorrow, it'll be both male and female teams in Spain holding the World Cup.
3: Has it changed anything in Spanish life, the Luis Rubiales saga about, you know, unsolicited, you know, he said it was a cultural thing, that's what men do with women in Spain. Has it changed anything?
4: Oh, nobody bought it in Spain.
3: What does that mean?
4: Like nobody bought his side of the story.

0: Right.
1: He tried very hard to you know make it sound like it was just hey, it was just a fun thing, but it's just like no, it was everybody was pretty much on the side of the fact that it was without consent and that he went too far, and also the fact that he was you know behaving in such a lewd manner over in the balcony with the queen the queen standing next to him, and Spain sort of looks towards its female role models from the princess the two princesses that are coming through now, and the Spanish female football team is also really getting put on a pedestal as well. It brought him down, not just because of the person that he was, but also by the fact that he tried so hard to brush it off, and then the more journalists dug up his story, that they found that there was a lot of weird corruption stories around him as well.
2: There were shadows.
1: So yeah,
2: there were shadows.
1: A bit of a colourful character, as we would call it in here.
2: Simon Palomares is on the radio, yeah. A comedian, a raconteur, a corporate, a creative, and a Spaniard going back to Spain in a minute.
1: I've been living there for the last couple of years in Madrid.
2: So what is it like day to day in Madrid, Simon? Can you paint me a picture? Like you were talking about the royal family before. What sort of influence do they have on day to day life? What's sort of their profile?
1: It's really interesting because the grandfather Juan Carlos is of course he's actually almost in exile in Saudi Arabia because of quite a bit of fraudulent businesses that he's been involved in. I mean the man was put in charge by a dictator at the end of a 40-year dictatorship. So in a way he had to step down. His son Felipe had to step up. He's now the current king. And they've been very careful to also they changed the rules so that the next in line was the princess, the daughter, who's coming up now. And they've been very careful in the way that they're presenting her, in the fact that she's fluent in all the Spanish languages. So she's fluent in not just Castellano, but also in Catalan and Basque and Galician. So she speaks all the different languages in Spain. She's been training for a year in each of the armed forces. She just recently flew her first mission in a fighter jet. So she's a fully qualified fighter jet pilot, so the royal family are very aware that to move on they have to clean up their image from the past, and they still have quite a popular stand in Spanish society. And then of course you've got all the different political parties and all the different political views, because if you had two Spanish people in a room together you'll have five political points of views.
2: That's funny. Have they got, what sort of government do they have? Like, do they have a bicameral system like us with two houses, or?
1: It's the
2: constitutional monarchy.
1: Constitutional monarchy and Pedro Sanchez, which is has been leading a socialist government. And of course we have to remember that he is definitely not on Donald Trump's Christmas list.
2: Why is that?
1: There is a very good, because of his stand, he's head of the NATO countries. He's the one who's been standing up against very strongly against Israel and very strongly against Donald Trump in not wanting to pay the kind of fees that all the other European countries pay to NATO and ultimately to the United States. You got to also remember that Spain has two of the largest American Air Force bases anywhere in the world. And he forbade any flights flying out of those two bases that would help

0: Smooth. I get a bit jealous of the other countries, because some of the countries have really worked on their chants and so on. And Spanish, the Spanish have, I mean the Spanish don't even have lyrics for their own national anthem, so I don't think they really try very hard.
1: Is it like ole, ole, ole, ole, ole? Isn't that what we do?
0: No, at the beginning of the game, you just

0: question, depending on your beliefs, is in the Star Trek universe, Vulcans have what color blood, Gail?
1: Green.
0: It is green. I would have said blue, but were you a Star Trek more than Star Wars fan?
1: Both, because I came through with Star Trek, and my sons had Star Wars, and I've got

0: 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Kids, parents, it's all coming up after the news.
1: How much can we really know about the dead?
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0: That's We Are Family by Sister Sledge here on ABC Radio Overnights. That's it for our special on family songs. We're about to move into the next hour where, did you know sometimes trees can get dangerous? Scandalous, I know, but if you'd like to find out more, stick around for that coming up after the news.
1: Do you know the next Australian of

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Now he's sweeping the floor. Oh, Wally, he's now aroused about

That's the Velvet Fog. Mel Torme, good drummer, good arranger, good songwriter. Did he write Have Yourself a Merry Little Christmas? I think he did. Give us a ring.

0: song. Morning Chelsea, morning Wallora, Cotswold Hills, Mount Garnet, Royston Park, Edmonton. But more importantly, good morning to you. Bring the brass in, that's the way. 1300, 700, 222. Love to talk to you wherever you are. This is Macca. 6 o'clock.
1: Good morning, ABC News with Sue Fitzpatrick. The United States and Iran are edging closer to all-out war after the American military revealed that two troops are dead and one is missing following an Iranian strike on a US base in Jordan. Tim Wharton reports.
2: The US military says two soldiers were killed in Jordan on Friday following an Iranian attack and one is missing. The American deaths are the first since the opening days of the war, and the announcement comes after the US military conducted its seventh straight night of attacks on Iran. So far, the US has lost 16 service members during the conflict and over 430 have been wounded, while American Gulf allies like Kuwait have accused Iran of targeting its civilian infrastructure, including desalination and water generation sites, endangering the lives and safety of people. Iran is also suffering as U.S. strikes have hit bridges, power facilities and other infrastructure. Mohsen Rezai, a senior advisor to Iran's supreme leader, has warned if the attacks continue, all-out war could soon resume.
1: One Nation leader Pauline Hanson has given a speech to a mostly empty room as she wrapped up her controversial visit to the UK. Here's Europe correspondent Elias Clure reporting from the CPAC conference in London.
3: Pauline Hanson's final official engagement in the UK was a speech at the Conservative Political Action Conference in London. Although the Australian senator was warmly received, the room was only about a quarter full, with about 120 people in attendance. Senator Hanson used the speech to blast Australia's immigration policies and net zero target. But after the conference, one of the senator's senior staffers told the ABC she would not be taking questions about her speech or her recent podcast with controversial right-wing anti-Islam campaigner Tommy Robinson. And Ms. Hanson appeared to leave the conference through a back exit. Elias Clure, ABC News, London.
1: Authorities in Laos have said they cannot determine the exact cause of death in 2024 of six tourists, including two Australian women, believed to have consumed methanol-tainted alcohol because their families refused to allow autopsies. The BBC's Andrew Ocheng reports.
4: In its statement, the security ministry in Laos appeared to defend itself against criticism from Australia and Denmark, where four of the tourists came from, that it was not pursuing the most serious charges against the suspects. It said it did not have evidence that the deaths were caused by the actions of any individual or by any particular causes. But the statement said investigators found excessive levels of methanol in the alcohol the tourists are believed to have taken, and the manufacturer was charged with selling a hazardous product. The owner and staff at a hostel where one of the tourists was staying also face charges of evidence tampering.
1: Back home now, the ABC's Brisbane headquarters saw a record number of visitors for the city's annual open house event. Chelsea Malunga reports.
5: A record 1,800 people were given a behind

0: Yabba yabba yabba. I gave you the number, didn't I? What's on around the Bulia camel races are on today. That'd be good. The Inner Dominion was on last night, won by Captain's Mistress. Mossman Show is on today. Oh, really? Should be there. Should be there. Childers Festival, 24th. We were in Childers 15 years ago, 20 years ago, probably. It's a long time ago, isn't it, really, when you think about it? Mount Isa Rodeo starts on the 7th of August. We might end up turning up there. Give us a ring, wherever you are, 1300 700 222. I'm dying to talk to you. It's 6:30.
1: Good morning, ABC News with Sue Fitzpatrick. Officials in Laos say they don't have enough evidence to lay charges over the deaths of two young Australian women because autopsies were not carried out. Patricia Tiano reports.
2: Last week, Lao officials gave one of their first detailed accounts of the investigation into the deaths of six people, including 19-year-old Australians Holly Morton Bowles and Bianca Jones. The two young women died after what is believed to be a mass methanol poisoning incident from consuming tainted drinks at the Nana Backpackers Hostel in Van Vieng in November 2024. According to a transcript of a press conference, Lao police said they did not have sufficient evidence that could confirm that the deaths were caused by the action of any individual or any other causes.
1: The US military has revealed two American troops are dead and one is missing after Iran launched more attacks on the United States Gulf allies. The deaths occurred on Friday during an Iranian ballistic missile and drone attack on an American base in Jordan, as the BBC's Kasra Naji reports.
3: Iran's defense is to lob missiles and fire drones at air bases of the U.S. in the countries in the region, like in Bahrain, in Kuwait, Saudi Arabia last night for the first time after many days. But the American side seems to be escalating. We had a military advisor to the Supreme Leader today saying that if the Americans don't stop attacking our infrastructure, we will take the war to the region, i.e. we will attack any and every target that we can think of.
1: Russian officials say seven people have been killed and 50 others have been injured in Ukrainian drone strikes that set fire to an oil depot and two warehouses belonging to Russia's biggest online retailer, as the BBC's Paul Adams reports.
4: The attacks appear to have started at night, with some videos showing terrified and injured staff attempting to flee as explosions continue. In a statement, President Zelensky said Russia was using the two warehouses to supply what he called sanctioned components for drone production and navigation equipment. He said the attacks were in response to Russian strikes on Ukrainian cities and communities. This appears to be the first time Ukraine has mounted attacks of this kind. It could be part of an attempt to undermine businesses owned by people close to Vladimir Putin. Wildberry's owner is Tatiana Kim, Russia's first female billionaire.
1: Back home now, Australian Muslim organisations have welcomed the federal government's response to an Islamophobia report. While the government has accepted 35 out of 54 recommendations, organisations like the Alliance of Australian Muslims and the Australian National Imams Council say they want more timely action. The Lebanese Muslim Association also believes the government's approach to racism is segregating different religions. A Tasmanian man remains in hospital after being bitten by a shark off Bruny Island yesterday. Lucy McDonald reports.
5: The 31-year-old was spearfishing while diving off Coles Point near Adventure Bay with two friends when he was bitten. He made it back to shore, where he and his friends alerted authorities. Police say he has a deep laceration to his left forearm. He was flown to the Royal Hobart Hospital for treatment, where he remains. It's believed the creature was a 2-metre-long broad-nosed seven-gill shark. A patrol boat was unable to locate it despite a multi-hour search, and police won't continue looking for it today.
1: To sport, and in the NRL, Canterbury have kept their faint finals hopes alive with a 32-0 defeat of West Tigers, as Brett Sprigg reports.
6: Through 80% possession in the first 10 minutes, the Bulldogs demoralised the Tigers with two tries in the first 6 minutes. Josh Curran scored in either half. The Tigers looked to have improved after the break, at least until they lost Latu Fainu and Alex Twol to the sin bin. It makes it five straight defeats now for the Tigers. Earlier, the Warriors beat St George Illawarra 20-12, and the Raiders beat South Sydney 34-24 in Canberra. NRL Women's Premiership saw wins to the Warriors over the Cowboys, the Roosters over the Raiders, and the Bulldogs were too good for the Sharks. Brett Sprigg, ABC Sports, Sydney.
1: Queensland's weather, more gale force winds for the Golden Sunshine Coast today, along with dangerous surf conditions. Scattered showers developing about the southeast and wide bay. Sunny elsewhere. Cairns 26, Townsville and Rockhampton 27, Mackay and Bundaberg 24. In the southeast, a cloudy day with a high chance of showers. Brisbane and Ipswich 23, Logan 22, the Gold Coast 22, the Sunshine Coast 21 and Toowoomba 19.
7: Now, I don't care what the weatherman says. When the weatherman says it's raining,
0: I don't. I absolutely don't care what he says.
7: I'm certain the sun will shine.
0: Did you get my forecast? Mike Griffin said, did you get my forecast last Sunday for a wet Lismore on Friday? Yes, I did. Thank you, Mike. Perth recorded 25 on Wednesday, its warmest July maximum since 1994. So before 1994, it had been warmer. Preceding its driest first half of July, a double front first hit the Western Australia southwest Friday, dumping rain, which helped alleviate the mini dry for a while. Best totals for the week, Eneabba, 80 mils, Gleneagle 50, Pinjarra 55. Some of this rain reaches Kalgoorlie today. In the east, a low about 700 k's east-northeast of Brisbane is causing strong winds, squally showers for the northern rivers and most of the Queensland coast south of Fraser Island. Seas have been reported around 4 metres off the coast, making concerns for coastal erosion. That's what it says here. Darwin, 17.1 on Saturday. It's coldest minimum of the year. We were there in Darwin one morning and it was 14. And people were rugged up in blankets and... But they're rugged up in blankets when it's 20 and 21. That's just what you're used to. You've got to acclimatise to the changes in the weather. The forecast, the low of the Brisbane coast weakens and travels north. Is the large seas and squally showers. A large high over Victoria is still causing morning thick fog, which reaches most of New South Wales on Monday. The second part of the double front in WA swipes the southwest of WA late Monday, with the first section reaching Adelaide and Hobart by Tuesday, strong to gale force southwesterlies with squally showers and snow for the peaks of Tassie and Victoria late Wednesday. A cold southerly burst hits the New South Wales coast. Thursday, coastal drizzle in the south reaches PMQ. Late Thursday, another large high moves over southern WA by Wednesday with early fogs. The southeast trades ramp up yet again for the Queensland coast. This has been a feature for most of the winter, the southeast trades. Where are you, Steve?
8: Yeah, good morning, Ian. I'm in Papua Gulf in Papua New Guinea. I'm on a small offshore marine terminal up here.
0: What's the Gulf's name? What's the name of...
8: In Papua New Guinea, the Gulf of Papua and the southern side of Papua New Guinea between Papua New Guinea and the Cape York.
0: So it's called the Papua Gulf, right? Sorry.
8: Papua Gulf, yeah.
0: What are you doing there, Stevie?
8: Yeah, I'm the offshore installation manager up here, Ian. So I've been here now about 8.5 years and I'm retiring tomorrow. So I thought I'd better give you a call since I've been listening to you all around the world.
0: All around the world. So this is just the latest of your peregrinations, is it?
8: It is. It's the final one, which is good. But, we're basically a little petrol bowser up here in the middle of the Gulf, Ian, and the oil comes down from the highlands and we give it to marine tankers here and they sail around the world and distribute the oil.
0: I see. So, Stevie, what's it like? Where is the Gulf of Papua?
8: Okay, so I'm about 300 miles north of Cape York and about 180 miles northwest of Port Moresby. So I'm in that big bite up in the tip there, and we're in shallow water here. And I've got a POB, people on board, of about 21. Presently at the moment we've got about 13. Mm-hmm. So it's a nice little tight community, and we do offtake tankers here, 650,000 barrels at a time. And this asset's a very quiet one, not too many people know, but we've done 1,063 offtakes.
0: Yeah, well, that's your jargon offtakes. We're just trying to get that on board. But tell me, are you on land or are you on a ship?
8: No, I'm on a platform, so like an oil rig platform that's drilled into the seabed floor.
0: Uh-huh. And that's where you live and stay, or what do you do?
8: That's it. 28 days on, 28 days off, Ian. So I'm on my final day tomorrow, which is I'm looking forward to it.
0: And I imagine on your days off, you sit with your legs dangling over the side and go fishing. Is that right?
8: Yeah. Well, it's you're not allowed to fish in Australian waters, but I've brought it in up here. It's a cultural experience here for our local national, so I let them fish here. And they do catch some good fish, and we do send it ashore to the local communities, yeah.
0: So what sort of fish? You don't like catch a flathead or a brim there, do you? What do you catch?
8: No, there's big finger mark here, which is a very nice eating fish, and there's some red emperor and some coral trout below us. So, yeah, some good eating fish, and then, of course, there's mackerel that swim around as well.
0: Holy mackerel. Yeah.
8: Yeah, holy mackerel.
0: Holy mackerel. Well, that's what somebody said. Could you go and get the milk? And somebody, they said, no, mackerel, get it? Mackerel. Get it?
8: He said, that's it.
0: Yeah. Stevie, where else around the world have you worked?
8: Worked in Vietnam and in China and west coast of Western Australia. So usually around the Asian areas is the most, but I've loved it up here. Ian, I've been here for 8.5 years, and this is the best place I've been.
0: Have you been up the Fly?
8: Yes, went up there and also went up some of the other rivers. I actually was looking at a fishing trip to bring my son up here, but unfortunately it was all booked out. But, yeah, there's some beautiful river systems here. Unfortunately enough, when we had the COVID explosion and everything else and we lost choppers up here, we couldn't use them because of the risk of COVID. So we were going up and down in a boat, up and down the river here. And it's a magnificent place.
0: It's a mighty river. I've never been to PNG and I may not get there. But the Fly River is just an amazing waterway, isn't it? Just
8: it is. The amount of fresh water that comes out of Papua New Guinea is phenomenal. I mean, I'm quite a long way offshore. I can just see the shore, and I have fresh water passing me. So the amount of water that's coming out of the country is amazing. Yeah.
0: So Stevie, what are you going to do with yourself now that you're going back to Australia and living there, or what?
8: Yes, going back to Australia. I live on the sunny coast, and my wife's put up with this for about 30 years, so she's looking forward to seeing me a little bit more than 28 days at a time.
0: Oh, that'll wear off quick.
8: After about 30 days, she'll wonder what I'm still doing there.
0: Yeah, exactly. She'll have to find a job for you. She'll have to find something for you to do. Stevie, yeah, look, it's an amazing experience. Most of us who are listening to you this morning, will never get to do that. How far offshore did you say?
8: Yeah, I'm just on the horizon, basically, so I'm about 30 miles offshore, and I can just see the ridges on a good day when there's no rain and no clouds. But what I'll do at the end, I've got some great photos up that delta, and I'll flick a few through to you on email, yeah.
0: And your final day is when? Is this your final stint today, is it?
8: Yeah, tomorrow I chop her off, and I'll overnight up in the Highlands, and then I'll catch a fixed wing back to Brisbane on Tuesday, yeah.
0: It's like another world. My mate goes fishing off the coast, 30 Ks out there, and he says it's a wilderness out here, mate. When you say the Highlands, that's a wilderness too for most of us. We'll never see. It's just another world, isn't it?
8: It is. It's a beautiful country, Ian, and there's a lot to see up here. And if you are into fishing and everything else, it's a wonderful spot to bring up and do fishing trips. But it's the people are wonderful, and I've had a fantastic 8.5 years.

0: Daniel's travelling back to WA. He said the roads are terrible. He's in Moree at the moment.
1: Farmers in tractors, tradies in trucks, crossing the road, there's turtles and ducks, and wombats.

0: In this bulletin, the US and Iran threaten to resume all-out war after two US soldiers die. The One Nation leader addresses a mostly empty room in London and record crowds for Brisbane's open house events. Good morning, ABC News with Sue Fitzpatrick. A senior Iranian official has warned that full-scale war with the United States could resume as both sides continue to trade strikes. While the US military has revealed two troops died and one is missing during an attack on an American base in Jordan, as Tim Wharton reports.
1: The deaths of the two US troops are the first since the early days of the war, and they occurred following an Iranian missile and drone attack on a base in Jordan on Friday. Since the war began, 16 American service members have been killed and over 430 have been wounded. Tehran looks set to continue launching more strikes on the United States allies in the Middle East after a seventh straight night of American strikes on Iranian military targets.

And wouldn't it be good in schools if kids learnt Irukandji and Kimberley Moon and Eddie Akara and Eramanga and the Coral Spawn Moon and the Busted Moon? We'd learn more about Australia, which can't be bad. These are the Cartwheels, by the way. Great little song.

0: If you've got any fun facts, you can send them in. Then I won't have to employ this huge, expensive team of writers I have here. Because we're on a budget here at the ABC. Mark's near Newcastle. Morning, Mark.
1: G'day, Macca. How are you?
0: Oh, I'm fabulous, mate. What's happening?
1: Well, that was a really interesting call from Steve, ballooning over Lake Eyre.
0: Mm.
1: I was there a couple of years ago. It's a fantastic area. And beyond Lake Eyre is the Anna Creek Station, which is the biggest cattle station in the world.
0: Exactly, yep.
1: 6 million square kilometres, I think.
0: Yes, and it's probably looking fantastic at the moment because there's been a lot of rain up around there.
1: Yeah, exactly. And William Creek, where you drop down, there is a wonderful little outback town. I've been there a few times by road and by plane. Have you been out there?
0: Oh, well, I have. I haven't been on Anna Creek. I've been in Newcastle Waters in a few places and VRD. But no, I just go there because I'm doing something and then I'm shoot through, Marky. But what are you doing this morning? Where are you? What are you on the road or what
1: so
0: are you doing?
1: So I'm heading up to Byron. You remember we met up at Byron about a year ago?
0: Oh, I think I do, yes. And you're going up there to a bit of R&R.

0: Crochet Coats with me
1: from Albany. Do you see the whales, people go to Albany to watch whales and things?
2: Absolutely, yes, yeah. And it's, of course, whale watching season now, coming up from the Southern Ocean to have their calves in the sheltered warm waters of Albany and raise their calves before they head back south in October.
1: It's an exciting part of the world, isn't it, down where you live?
2: Oh, it's so majestic, you know, walking on the mountains or walking around Middleton Beach, all of the areas so close by, it's wonderful.
1: And the whales, because that's where they had the whaling station, didn't they, in Albany? Yeah.
2: Yes, which is a wonderful museum now of all that history, which, you know, is part of how Albany became what it is today.
1: Lovely harbour in Albany.

0: Well, you'd be, I don't know what you'd be. You'd be happy, I think. 1300 700 222. Crash O'Kate, Kate Thomas, thanks for coming in. It's lovely to see you.
1: Absolute
0: pleasure.
1: Enjoy
0: your time in the Big Smoke.
1: Will do.
0: Okay.
1: Thank you very much.
0: And I'll see you in Albany.
1: Absolutely. Look forward to it, Macca. Oh,
2: good on
1: you. Bye now.
0: 1300 700 222, maccatracks@gmail.com. Macca moments, magic moments. After the news, it's 9 o'clock.
3: Good morning, ABC News with Sue Fitzpatrick. A Queensland man has died during an hour-long police pursuit on the New South Wales northern border this morning. Ethan Ricks reports.
4: New South Wales police were notified that a man allegedly armed with a gun had crossed into the state around 1 a.m. this morning. Officers say after the driver failed to stop, a pursuit was initiated before road spikes were deployed twice in South Mooloolamba. The man eventually came to a stop after driving down an embankment around 2 a.m. When police approached the vehicle, the 25-year-old man was found unconscious and died at the scene. A firearm was seized from the ute and a critical incident investigation into the police response has now been launched.
3: Overseas, the US military says two American soldiers have been killed and one is missing after an Iranian attack in Jordan. The BBC's Nick Johnson reports.
5: US Central Command hasn't disclosed the identities of those who were killed, nor the exact circumstances and details surrounding the incident. Last night, Jordan's military said it had intercepted 10 Iranian missiles fired into its airspace without reporting any damage. Iranian state media, quoting the regime in Tehran, said it had destroyed at least two US aircraft in Jordan, something which hasn't been confirmed by the US military. Iran says at least 50 people have been killed and more than 500 injured in US strikes over the past 3 weeks. With escalating exchanges combined with the death of American troops, the way back to talks around the table looks difficult.
3: One Nation leader Pauline Hanson has given a speech to a mostly empty room as she wrapped up her controversial visit to the UK. Here's Europe correspondent Elias Kluwer reporting from the CPAC conference in London.
6: Pauline Hanson's final official engagement in the UK was a speech at the Conservative Political Action Conference in London. Although the Australian senator was warmly received, the room was only about a quarter full with about 120 people in attendance. Senator Hanson used the speech to blast Australia's immigration policies and net zero target. But after the conference, one of the senator's senior staffers told the ABC she would not be taking questions about her speech or her recent podcast with controversial right-wing anti-Islam campaigner Tommy Robinson. And Ms. Hanson appeared to leave the conference through a back exit. Elias Kluwer, ABC News, London.
3: Back home, a shark expert says it's extremely rare for anyone to get bitten by the type of shark which attacked a man in Tasmania.

0: Tasmania's southeast yesterday. A 31-year-old man remains in hospital in a stable condition after being bitten on the left forearm by what's believed to have been a 2-metre-long broad-nosed seven-gill shark while diving off Bruny Island. Associate Professor of Environmental Science at Bond University, Daryl McPhee, says seven-gill sharks are not known for inflicting serious injury. A record 1,800 visitors were welcomed into the ABC's Brisbane studios yesterday for a look behind the scenes. Details from Chelsea Malunga.
1: The doors were thrown open to the public as part of the annual Brisbane Open House weekend. The event, in its 16th year, invites the community to experience the most iconic and innovative local buildings. Yesterday, a record 1,800 people were given a rare glimpse of the inner workings of the national broadcaster across television, radio and online operations.
2: I'm in my 60s now, and my mum and dad were ABC fans, and I've been carried on the tradition.
1: More than 90 venues across the city are taking part in the open house program this weekend.
0: To sport now, and in soccer, England have defeated France 6-4 to claim third place at the FIFA World Cup in Miami. France mounted a second half comeback, but it wasn't enough to take the match to extra time. It's England's best finish at a World Cup tournament since 1966, when they won the competition on home soil. Briefly, in golf, 5-time major winner Rory McIlroy has slammed American Bryson DeChambeau over his handling of a rule infringement at golf's Open Championship at Royal Birkdale in England. DeChambeau was penalised 2 shots for improving the lie. He remains in contention while Australian Lucas Herbert is in 4th place, 3 off the lead. Queensland's weather, more gale force winds for the Golden Sunshine Coast today, along with dangerous surf conditions. Scattered showers developing about the southeastern Wide Bay, sunny elsewhere. Cairns 26, Mackay and Bundaberg 24. In the southeast, cloudy with a high chance of showers. Brisbane and Ipswich 23, the Gold Coast 22, the Sunshine Coast 21, Toowoomba 19.
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6: That's the story. Good morning and welcome wherever you are. 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Lots of lovely things in this next hour. G'day, this is Macca.
7: Oh, hello, Macca. It's Eileen from Brisbane.
6: Hi, Eileen.
7: I'm rung to talk about the film, The Odyssey.
6: All right, yes. Well, I met some kids in the street the other day, and one of them yelled out to me and she said, love your radio show. and I couldn't believe it. And I turned around and there was these youngsters, you know, barely 20. Probably 25, actually. And they were off to see The Odyssey. And I said, what's The Odyssey? She said to me, she said, you're kidding, aren't you? Because I thought it was some, you know, function or a rock and roll band. Or do they still have rock and roll bands? I didn't know what. And she said, no. Don't you know The Odyssey? I said, well, the only Odyssey I know is, you know, the Iliad and the Odyssey. And she said, yeah, that's it. We're going to see the film. So you went and saw it. What's the deal, Eileen?
7: Very good. It is long.
6: I know.
7: I should say, it's 3 hours.
6: 180 minutes.
7: But my husband's here with me too, and he liked The Return, which was about Odysseus. Same thing. Ralph Fiennes was in it. Quite a few years back, but
8: 2024.
7: Oh, 2024. Sorry, yeah. Anyway, but no. The main part that I really liked was the music, the score.
6: Uh huh. But it's all about those Greek blokes, isn't it? Ulysses and Neptune, and all that. And they said, are you going to go and see it? I said, no, I'm going to wait for the musical.
7: I had read a critique before that, and they mentioned the language. And one thing that really stood out my mind was they were talking about his dad. He said, "My dad," which really should have been my father, at least.
6: Exactly. A bit of,
7: it just,
6: bit of,

is 100 today. How'd you like to be 100, eh? I wonder if Edie's listening this morning. Little table of kids who went off to see the Iliad. No, the Odyssey. Sorry. See, I didn't even know the Odyssey had been made into a film, but there you go. I'd like to thank Antonia Gauci. She's in training here this morning because this is the best.

0: And I'd like to thank you. I hope you've enjoyed the program. More fun facts. 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You can send them by Pony Express, you know, an email or whatever, or you can send them in a letter. You know, ants never sleep. I mean, you didn't know that. Or Australia's shortest Prime Minister was 5'6". You didn't know that, did you? No, I didn't know that either. But we're better informed for those lovely fun facts. Stay tuned on ABC Local Radio.
1: Hello. Sally Robe with you after the news this morning. How good does this sound? A special train that left early on a Sunday morning specifically to take you to Sandgate for a swim. Well, it used to exist. We're going to hear all about it when we get our slice of Queensland history. Plus, how do you feel about planes? Are you one of those people who loves to watch them take off and land? If you are, I'll let you know about a brand new plane spotting spot here in Brisbane. And I want to hear about the time that someone has gotten your name completely and horribly wrong. I had a strange experience with my name last week. Love to hear from you. 1-300-222-612 or 0467-922-612. Plus we'll play Tune Detective as well this morning and a whole lot more. Join me after the news right now, though. It is time for the latest ABC News. It is 10 o'clock.

0: Good morning, ABC News with Sue Fitzpatrick. A Queensland man has died during an hour-long police pursuit on the New South Wales border early this morning. New South Wales police were notified that a man allegedly armed with a gun had crossed into the state at around 1 a.m. this morning. A pursuit was initiated before road spikes were deployed twice in South Moomoolimbah. The 25-year-old man eventually went down an embankment and died at the scene. A critical incident investigation into the police response has now been launched. Overseas, US Central Command says it's begun an eighth night of airstrikes against Iran to swiftly punish Tehran for the deaths of two American soldiers in Jordan. The BBC's Joe Inwood has more.
1: There were a number of strikes of missiles and drones fired into the country yesterday. The first reports we got were that they'd all been shot down, no reports of damage. But then a few hours ago, we got a message from US Central Command, they oversee US forces in the region, saying that two of their service members have been killed in an Iranian attack, one person was missing, and that four others have been taken to hospital with injuries. So we know that certainly there has been at least one missile has struck a base. The US hasn't confirmed which base it was, but we have got claims unverified as yet from the Iranians that they struck an airbase near Al-Azraq.
0: Canadian officials say cooperation with firefighting authorities in the United States is continuing despite criticism from the Trump administration. US President Donald Trump is threatening to impose increased tariffs on Canada to pay for smoke damage after what he called an invasion of filthy air. Around 1,000 fires are currently burning across Canada, many of them out of control. Canadian Emergency Management Minister Eleanor Olszewski says the two countries have a long-standing agreement to help each other fighting wildfires.
2: In terms of that relationship at the present time, from an on-the-ground perspective, that absolutely has continued, and our officials are in touch with American officials throughout this wildfire season, as we have been in the past.
0: Ukrainian drones have hit two massive warehouses belonging to Russia's largest online retailer, Wildberries. The strikes near Moscow and in the Tambov region were part of a wave of attacks across Russia that left at least 9 people dead and more than 80 wounded. This security guard at the warehouse complex in Tambov says dozens of people were wounded when the drones struck.
3: We were about to let people out, but herded them back inside because there was firing right near the fire exit. And that's when it happened. The impact blew out the doors and windows. Everything went flying. Everyone nearby got hit.
0: Back home now, police are appealing for information after a single vehicle crash on the Darling Downs. Officers were called to West Street in the Toowoomba suburb of Harristown about 2 o'clock this morning after a hatchback collided with a median strip and